I am, I am, I am, I am, I am, I am, I am, I am, I am, I am, I am, I am, I am, I am, I am, I am, I am, I am, I am, I am, I am, I am, I am, I am, I am, I am, I am, I am, I am, I am, I am, I am, I am, I am, I am, I am, I am, I am, I am, I am, I am, I am, I am, I am, I am, I am, I am, I am, I am, I am, I am, I am, I am, I am, I am, I am, I am, I am, I am, I am, I am, I am, I am, I am, I am, I am, I am, I am, I am, I am, I am, I am, I am, I am, I am, I am, I am, I am, I am, I am, I am, I am, I am, I am, I am, I am, I am, I am, I am, I am, I am, I am, I am, I am, I am, I am, I am, I am, I am, I am, I am, I am, I am, I am, I am, I am, I am, I am, I am, I am, I am, I am, I am, I am, I am, I am, I am, I am, I am, I am, I am, I am, I am, I am, I am, I am,

I am, I am, I am, I am, I am, I am, I am, I am, I am, I am, I am, I am, I am, I am, I am, I am, I am, I am, I am, I am, I am, I am, I am, I am, I am, I am, I am, I am, I am, I am, I am, I am, I am, I am, I am, I am, I am, I am, I am, I am, I am, I am, I am, I am, I am, I am, I am, I am, I am, I am, I am, I am, I am, I am, I am, I am, I am, I am, I am, I am, I am, I am, I am, I am, I am, I am, I am, I am, I am, I am, I am, I am, I am, I am, I am, I am, I am, I am, I am, I am, I am, I am, I am, I am, I am, I am, I am, I am, I am, I am, I am, I am, I am, I am, I am, I am, I am, I am, I am, I am, I am, I am, I am, I am, I am, I am, I am, I am, I am, I am, I am, I am, I am, I am, I am, I am, I am, I am, I am, I am, I am, I am, I am, I am, I am, I am,

I am.

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1: Contractors of my destiny.
0: Insisting of evil.
1: Insisting of evil.
0: Die by the vengeance of God's sword.
1: Die by the vengeance of God's sword.
0: In the name of Jesus.
1: In the name of Jesus.
0: Anybody with a contract.
2: Jesus.
0: To come after you night by night.
2: Jesus.
0: Day by day.
2: Jesus.
0: With an assignment from hell,
2: Jesus.
0: Your family, from the marine world,
2: Jesus.
0: From any altar, any altar. Yes, let them die by the vengeance of God. So let them die. Lift up your voice.

none shall live. None shall live. Evil contractors, none shall live to tell a success story. None shall live to tell a success story. None shall live to tell a success story. None shall live to tell a success story. None shall live to tell a success story. None shall live to tell a success story. None shall live to tell a success story. None shall live to tell a success story. None shall live to tell a success story. None shall live to tell a success story. None shall live to tell a success story. None shall live to tell a success story. None shall live to tell a success story. None shall live to tell a success story. None shall live to tell a success story. None shall live to tell a success story. None shall live to tell a success story. None shall live to tell a success story. None shall live to tell a success story. None shall live to tell a success story. None shall live to tell a success story. None shall live to tell a success story. None shall live to tell a success story. None shall live to tell a success story. None shall live to tell a success story. None shall live to tell a success story. None shall live to tell a success story. None shall live to tell a success story. None shall live to tell a success story. None shall live to tell a success story. None shall live to tell a success story. None shall live to tell a success story. None shall live to tell a success story. None shall live to tell a success story. None shall live to tell a success story. None shall live to tell a success story. None shall live to tell a success story. None shall live to tell a success story. None shall live to tell a success story. None shall live to tell a success story. None shall live to tell a success story. None shall live to tell a success story. None shall live to tell a success story. None shall live to tell a success story. None shall live to tell a success story. None shall live

Why should they leave her? Why should they leave her? Let the vengeance of God soar. Let the soul of vengeance. Let the soul of vengeance. And finish that silent prayer. Let the sword of God's vengeance. Let the sword of God's vengeance. Arise. Arise. Arise. Arise. Arise. Arise. Arise. Arise.

They perish with their wickedness. They perish with their wickedness. They perish with their wickedness. Contractors are dying. The Lord destroy them. The Lord destroy them. The Lord destroy them. The Lord destroy them. The Lord destroy them. The Lord destroy them. Lift up your voice.

0: Jesus, lift up your hands to your loving Father. Shout this loud and clap, my Lord, my Father.
1: My Lord, my Father.
0: Cause me to escape from problems.
1: Cause me to escape from problems.
0: That people didn't survive.
1: People didn't survive.
0: In the name of Jesus.
1: In the name of Jesus.
0: That's your prayer.
1: My God.
0: Major. The kind of troubles, problems, and challenges that people I knew did not survive.
1: I have you.
0: I don't know about they and their relationship with you. But I know about me and you.
1: Oh yes.
0: I know about me and you. I have you.
1: Yes, Lord.
0: The thing that have destroyed everybody in the family.
1: Jesus.
0: I will escape it.
1: I will escape it.
0: The very thing that the moment it comes on you, even doctors give up, I will escape it.
1: I will escape it.
0: I have a God who all things are possible.
1: Oh, yes.
0: I will escape it.
1: I will escape it.
0: Bombay. Yeah, yeah, Pamo. Yeah, at the end of Ashley. Ah, near two amount for minimum. I will call today. Dear my did be muko to move 40 years. I will want to man your horse. You will escape it.
1: I will escape
0: let
1: it.
0: Lord, let the Lord speak on your behalf.
1: Yes, Lord.
0: The way of escape.

something is happening, something is happening. You are skipping, something is happening. You are skipping, something is happening. That thing will not exert its power over you. That thing will not exert its power over you. Rapo shantaraba, leko porobosha, ma shantaraba, leko porobosha. Escape, escape, escape, escape, escape, escape.

0: Let that prophet shout out in the name of Jesus.
1: There is somebody, it has to do with a municipal something, and it has to do with you being redrawn, and you are crying to the Lord that why, what am I here? Who do I look up to? Because it looks like you don't have any connection, but somebody has removed you. You have been thrown out of something in the municipal circle, but the Lord says that he's speaking for you.
2: Amen.
1: That calm down, he's in charge.
2: Amen. Jesus,
1: thou sayest the Lord.
2: Amen.
1: Job 33 verse 25.
3: My God.
1: Job 33 verse 25. Give me the NLT. Thank you, Holy Spirit.
2: Thank you, Jesus.
1: Can we all shout it like it's our scripture? One, two, go.
4: Then his body will become as healthy as a child's, firm and youthful again.
1: Listen to me. Even if you didn't know it was Job the Bible was talking about, you should know that it was an old man who was sick that the Bible was talking about. Because he said that then his body will become as healthy as a child's, firm and youthful again. That means he has crossed the stage of the youth. So the Bible is speaking of an old man who had to suffer a crisis in his health. But the promise here that the Lord is giving him is that he will return, the old man will return back to his youthful stage again. According to Psalm 92, it is spoken of it that even in old age, we will be fresh. Even in old age, we'll be fresh. Please check the things God says. According to Isaiah 65, the Bible said that even the one that dies at 100 will be called a curse. The one that dies at 100. That means that 100 age will be youthful. Are you here with us?
2: Oh, yes.
1: According to Psalm 103, the Bible says he will renew your strength as in the days of your youth. What is it about youth? What is it about youth and old age? He's telling the old that I'll make you youthful. So then what is he telling the youth?
2: Whoa.
1: If the old will return to their youth, then what happens to the youth that encounters God? If the old that knows God will return to their youth, then what about the youth that knows the Lord? What will happen? That means you will grow old feeling youthful.
2: Hey!
1: So your youth will never abate till you die. That's what it means. You are going to lift up your voice and pray,
2: Jesus,
1: that my youthfulness will not be wasted.
2: My youthfulness will not be wasted.
1: In the name of Jesus.
2: In the name of Jesus.
1: Are you here with me?
2: Yes, oh, yes.
1: There is a blessing in the Lord.
3: God.
1: That makes it look like even the old will be young again. So then what happens to the young who encounters this covenant?
3: God.
1: That means the young too will grow old, never looking like old. That's what I want you to pray for. That my youthfulness,
2: oh Jesus, my youthfulness
1: will not be wasted.
2: Will not be wasted.
1: The Bible says that and Moses was 120 years, and his strength was not abated, neither was his eyes dim youth. Do you know what it means? Strength was not abated. Wait, do you know a bit? Abate means something reducing. Abate means for something to redraw or reduce. The Bible says he was 120 years and his strength was not abated. That means the day he met the burning bush, oldness stopped there. So he was only growing in age, strength not reducing. Strength is it. So where God met him, that is where his strength remained. So he was 120 years, but the Bible says his strength did not reduce. So from what point did his strength ask to stop? And not true. At what point did God stop his strength from neither increasing nor decreasing? It is when he met him at the wilderness, burning bush experience.
2: Jesus!
1: It is at that point where he says, stretch forth your hands, and it withered. He said, this is how old age look like. And then he said, put it back. It went back and it turned fresh. He said, this is how your life is going to be. Your skin will be fresh till you die. Am I telling somebody?
2: Yes,
1: your skin will be fresh till you die. So Moses experienced the blessedness of the youthfulness of his life throughout his life. I want to tell somebody that the wrinkles will disappear. I want to tell somebody that arthritis will leave. I want to tell somebody that thing they are telling your eyes are about to go there, it will not go there. I want to announce to somebody that this one that you are 35 years, you will be 65, 35. You will be 70, 35. Do you know what it means? By age, you are 75. By strength, you are 35. You will be 90-35.
2: Amen.
1: What's up? For the show.
2: Ah, 20-100.
1: You'll be 120. 100 by age, 20 by strength. It's your portion.
2: Amen.
1: Jesus.
2: 105. Jesus!
1: 21.
2: Amen.
1: It is sad.
2: Amen.
1: Somebody type your own.
2: Come on,
1: listen,
2: come on.
1: 80 by age, 22 by strength. My God. Aden what is so Aden Ukraku 70 Aden. Ale boko barakata. La barakata. So, Mami Isaiah, Isaiah.
2: Oh, my God.
1: Isaiah 65. There will be a fashion.
2: My God.
1: We will be the end. Oh, Isaiah 65:20, verse 20. Obedience to 65:20. Obedi 65. Now, who didn't say 20? No longer will babies die when only a few days old. No longer will adults die before they have lived a full life. No longer will people be considered old at 100. Do you know Isaiah is talking about the new creation? He's talking about after Jesus dies. What is expected of us? Oh. What is expected of us, Isaiah? Isaiah, me say one shall come control. No longer will people be considered old at 100. Only the cursed
2: will die that strong.
1: Mammy King James. Now say, only the cursed will die at the age of 100. There shall no more tense an infant of this, nor an old man that has not filled his days. For the child shall die 100 years old. Wait, the child shall die 100 years old. That means 100, you are still a child. 100 years old child. That's what it means. So 115, 119, 118, 100 by age, 18 by strength. How is he calling 100 old person a child? God does not make mistakes. For the child shall die 100 years old, but the sinner being 100 years old shall be accursed.
2: Jesus!
1: See, I didn't hear from the 100 years. Can you imagine? Enti the only man we are dimpo. Yaman 100. The only man we are dimpo in the dispensation of Christ. Yaman 100. Should in case say be obedi 95, no asacha. Yaman 100. Are you dopo?
2: Jesus.
1: Enumpo, he's cursed. Also, we are not really going for what belongs to us. we have not really sat to really demand of what God says concerning our lives. Lift up your hands.
2: Jesus!
1: My youthfulness will not be wasted.
2: My youthfulness will not be wasted.
1: I will be youthful even into old age.
2: I will be youthful even into old age.
1: In the name of Jesus.
2: In the name
1: lift
2: of
1: up your voice.

0: The Lord is sustaining your youthfulness.
1: You'll be 70 still youthful. You'll be 80 still youthful. You'll be 100 still youthful. You'll be 120 still youthful.

0: those who have the healing power of God. You can read the chapter. Is it the breath of God?
1: Yes.
0: That gives us long life. You can read that chapter. It's going to bless you. My God. There's somebody, I don't know whether it's a guy name or thing, you are called Diamond. Diamond. The Lord said he has heard you. He's polishing your life.
2: Amen.
0: The word polishing your life.
2: Amen.
0: In the name of the Lord Jesus.
2: Amen. Jesus.
0: Powerful testimonies of what only Jesus has done. We will return for fire prayers.
2: My God.
3: My God, what a powerful time in God's presence.
4: My God.
3: It's indeed a good time to call a friend, share the link, and rise up from that bed.
4: Come on.
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3: If you haven't shared the link, you haven't done well, and you are not doing well.
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3: And please
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5: My God.
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2: My God!
3: Every day with God
2: is every day in victory.
3: The peace of the Lord be with us all. In Jesus' mighty name, amen.
2: Amen.
3: The good Lord continue to bless you, Chief Alfarian, and the entire crew that makes Alpha R possible.
2: Yes, Lord.
3: I want to share to the glory of God a few of the many blessings I have received since I joined this family.
2: Wow.
3: I joined this God-instituted altar in December 2022, and it has been God's beauty for my ashes.
5: My God.
3: I have been blessed with the fruit of the womb on this altar, divine provision, and ever-increasing faith in God.
2: Thank you, Jesus.
3: Today, I want to share the healing power of God I have received in the restoration of my right eye.
2: Wow.
3: Somewhere in the beginning of the year, I noticed my right eye had turned red.
2: Mm.
3: It didn't hurt, and we had just returned from Alpha R convocation with all the energy, so I didn't pay any attention to it.
2: Mm.
3: It cleared by itself. Few months later, the eye turned red again.
2: Mm.
3: This time, it was so painful, and over time, my vision was becoming so blurry.
4: Whoa.
3: And I couldn't read.
4: Whoa.
3: Naturally, everyone's advice to me was to go to the eye doctor, and I was seriously considering it until I believed the Holy Spirit told me, if you can't trust the healing of your eyes to me, what can you trust me for?
2: Mm.
3: This happened when a friend was insisting I go to the hospital or the worst may happen.
2: Mm.
3: So I told him in the face that I was going to trust the Lord for the healing of my eye.
4: Come on.
3: Chief Alfarian, the very next day,
4: come on,
3: I woke up and the reddish on my eye was clear.
2: Thank you, Jesus.
3: The blurry vision was significantly improved.
2: Thank you, Jesus.
3: I can read even small fonts.
2: Mm. Wow.
3: I just can't keep this to myself. Help me shout the biggest thank you to my God and my Father.
2: Thank you, Jesus.
3: Thank you, Jesus. Thank you, sweet Holy Spirit. Indeed. Every day with God
2: is every day in victory.
3: Thank God for his healing power on this altar. And indeed, only Jesus can do this thing.
2: Only Jesus.
3: Every day with God
2: is every day in victory.
3: Thank you, Jesus. And thank you, Pastor Elvis, Lady Mercy, Papa Testimonies, and the Ayabo.
4: My God.
3: I joined Alpha R in 2025 through my beloved wife.
2: Wow.
3: God richly bless her for me.
2: Amen.
3: I wasn't consistent until January 2026, and God has been merciful to me and my family.
2: Mm.
3: After reading Papa's books, Thanksgiving, Praise, and Worship, I have learned that there are no small testimonies.
4: Oh, yes.
3: And
4: oh,
3: that
4: yes.
3: when we testify to the glory of God, the dead faith of many come back to life to trust God again and again and again.
4: Thank you, Jesus.
3: Now, these are my testimonies.
2: Mm.
3: And mind you, if you haven't got the books, do well to get the books, and your lives will be transformed forever and ever.
2: Amen.
3: One, my prayer life and quest to know God has improved remarkably.
2: Thank you, Jesus.
3: And two, masturbation of over 20 years has checked back to hell.
2: Thank you, Jesus.
3: Thirdly, spiritual marriage of several years has also checked back to hell.
2: Thank you, Jesus.
3: Four, My mother-in-law's residency abroad approved. Oh,
2: thank you, Jesus.
3: And five, I passed my certification exams to the glory of God.
2: Thank you, Jesus.
3: I pray that the good Lord that has begun these miracles will continue to show his mercies, and I will return with mega testimonies.
2: Amen.
3: God bless you, Chief Alfarian, supportive Lady Mercy.
4: Come on.
5: That's
3: testimonies
5: right.
3: And the Aya soldiers.
2: Amen.
3: May the anointing on your head never run dry.
2: Amen.
3: And continue to be a blessing to this generation. Aya.
2: Aya.
3: Indeed, only Jesus.
2: Only Jesus.
3: Can do this thing.
2: My God.
3: Every day with God
2: is every day in victory.
3: I am the guy God has shown me mercy, and these are my testimonies.
5: That's right.
3: One, God raised destiny helpers for me, and I have traveled abroad without my own money. Oh,
2: thank you, Jesus.
3: It all happened through God connecting people to help me.
4: Thank you, Lord.
3: And last time I checked, nobody from my grandmother's bloodline has ever traveled. And I'm highly favored, and I give all the thanks to God.
2: Thank you, Jesus.
3: Two, when I came, I was supposed to go through medical and exams, and by the doing of the Lord, I have passed both.
2: Thank you, Jesus.
3: Three, God has always been my supplier, and I have never lacked.
2: Thank you, Jesus.
3: Four, I am an asthmatic patient, and it has been with me since I was born, and I am 30 years now.
4: Whoa.
3: It has been my greatest worry. I have been scared, but to the glory of God.
4: Come on, come on.
3: To the glory of God.
2: Come on.
3: I have never used my inhaler since I traveled abroad.
2: Thank you, Jesus.
3: And I know that it has checked back to health.
4: Oh, yes.
3: In the name of Jesus.
2: Amen.
3: Five. I was called to go for interview on the job position, and I don't even have the qualifications for. On that day at episode 1347, Chief Alfred said we will have strange testimonies within 6 hours. And indeed, I received the information to go for the job interview exactly 6 hours time.
4: Wow.
3: The interview date is 29 June, and I know I will pass and come and testify again to the glory of God.
2: Amen.
3: It was mind-blowing, and my mouth is filled with laughter.
4: Thank you, Lord.
3: There is a great fire on this altar.
4: Oh, yes.
5: Thank you, Jesus.
3: And I
5: will
3: encourage each and everyone to believe in God and keep praying.
4: Yes.
3: Thank you, God. Thank you, Pastor Elvis. Thank you, Lady Mercy. Aya.
2: Aya.
3: What a powerful testimony. And indeed, only Jesus can do these things.
5: Only Jesus.
3: And let us watch the prophecy.
2: My God.
1: I prophesy.
2: Jesus.
1: The victory of laughing and laughter.
2: Amen.
1: Oh, everybody connected to the sound of
2: God. Amen.
1: Everybody connected. Listen, you may think we are joking, but it will happen.
2: Oh, yes.
1: It won't be less than more than 6 hours.
2: Amen.
1: Some people will start laughing. What you are going to see, what is going to come,
2: Jesus.
1: The alert that is coming,
2: Jesus.
1: The symptom that is disappearing.
2: Jesus.

0: Nothing is going to happen to your life.
1: Smoking forever.
2: Thank you, Jesus.
1: Smoking forever.
2: Thank you, Jesus.
1: Masturbation stopped.
2: Thank you, Jesus.
1: Four. Fire exploded at my workplace and my face got burnt.
3: Whoa.
1: And it also affected my eye. But to the glory of God and the use of point of contact water on my eyes and face, I can now see clearly.
2: Thank you, Jesus.
1: And my face
3: my
1: is
3: God.
1: Even better. I will
3: wow.
1: I just want to say thank you, Lord.
3: My God, Papa, my God,
1: and
3: my God.
1: Aya boys.
2: Thank you, Jesus.
1: God.
2: It's every day in victory.
1: Thank God for such a divine intervention.
3: And oh, yes.
1: Only Jesus,
2: only Jesus.
1: Can do this thing.
2: My God.
1: Every day with God
2: is every day in victory.
1: Every day in victory. Aya.
2: Aya.
1: I am the lady the good Lord has shown mercy.
3: That's right.
1: This is my third testimony, and I'm so excited. Thank you, Jesus. Here are my testimonies. One. I have been able to complete my 2-year education in Canada.
2: Thank you, Jesus.
1: Thanks be to God.
3: Hallelujah.
1: I was going through difficulties and it wasn't easy for me at all. But by the mercies of God, I am doing well.
2: Thank you, Jesus.
3: Come on.
1: Also, I have been able to move to my own space.
2: Thank you, Jesus.
3: Thank you, Lord.
1: I applied for my work permit and received 3 years work permit.
2: Thank you, Jesus.
1: Four, I got married in June 2026. To my longtime friend who is based in the UK.
2: Thank you, Jesus.
1: After 1 year of proper dating.
3: Hi, I love it. I love it.
1: By the grace of God, I have peace and happiness filled with love without being anxious.
2: Thank you, Jesus.
1: Now it's our prayer that God will join us together in Canada because my husband is in the UK.
3: Whoa.
1: Thank you, Jesus. Thank you, Chief Alfarian, Lady Mercy, and the Ayaman. God bless you all for your consistency and leading this generation to heaven. Indeed, every day with God
2: is every day in victory.
1: And let us watch some powerful videos.
3: Come on.
1: Only our God.
3: Our God.
1: And our loving Father.
3: And our Father.
2: My God.
4: It's been 7 years of marriage. Then we were battling with barrenness. In fact, we visited a lot of hospitals, seen a lot of gynecologists. They will propose remedies to you. You will take and take no results. We took normal herbal medicines, no results. The most painful aspect is you will save your money, but at the end of the month, you send the money to the hospital and you will end up with nothing. For the past 7 years, it has been like that. But finally, when my husband on his social media handle got to know of Alpha Hour, when we joined, I was not consistent. But around 2024, I told God, this year, it will not pass me by. And I promise him, it's a covenant, I will not miss an episode. So I started, I was consistent on the altar. Then normally I come here on my day of birth, lie on the altar, I make sure my belly touches the altar, cry unto God. So I came here around September 2024. That day I was praying, crying on God. Then I heard a voice, wait. And I went back home. I said, God, you said I should wait for you. Then a scripture came. God told me, go to Matthew, read the book of Matthew. So I started when I got to Matthew 20, from one chapter one downwards. Then the scripture goes like this. He said, there was a vineyard owner who went hiring people, laborers to work. The 3rd hour, 6th hour, even the 11th hour, there were people in the market who were not hired. Then he said, go and work. And surprisingly, in the scripture, they were paid first. The 11th hour were paid first before those who started even the work in the morning. So I was meditating on that particular scripture every time on half hour. I would declare, God of 11th hour, have mercy on me. I kept on the month of November, Daddy bless that fruit of the womb. Then at the ending of October, Papa declared we are entering into the month of the 11th month. I shouted with all my being, me, God of 11th hour, do not pass me by. Have mercy on me. Then we entered the 11th month. That very day, I sowed a seed of 11 CD. The first day of the 11th month, I sowed a seed of 11 CD. Then the second day, that we were doing triumphant entry. Then Papa declared, Papa started ministry and started using the same scripture. Then as he got to the middle, he mentioned, Jessica, Jessica, God said, why have I not heard your testimony on the altar?
1: Has not heard the testimony of so-so and so. Jessica, what are you waiting for? I just heard the name Jessica. Jessica. Yes. Yes. And mysteriously, you are of a number 11. That's why your name came. That you know the number, what it represents. You know what the 11 represents in your life. And the Lord is asking, why have you not shared your testimony? And you are telling the Lord, nobody has hid me. Verse 7.
5: Celebrate the oil one more time.
4: And in that very month, by the ending of 11th month, I pick a seed. And God saw me through. Surprisingly, what showed that this is a prophetic child is that I gave birth on the 11th of July, 2020.
5: The God of 11th hour showed up. So thank you, Jesus.
4: My next testimony, I have been under serious attack for over 20 years. Anytime I go to church, finish praying, by the time I realize, wipes will cover my face. Even in my room, sometimes I will see the web dropping with the spider on it. My office, surprisingly, one time I went to an event. By the time I got out from the room, my face, all over with web. I've been battling for this for so long. But with the bathing point, I decided to be bathing the point of contact water. So I was doing it consistently, and by the grace of God, it has helped battle. Testimony number 3. It was part 2 Daddy's teaching. Initially, I was being scared doing my master's. But with Daddy's teaching that we should upgrade ourselves, we need to gain knowledge, I built the confidence and I started praying for financial breakthrough to further my education. And by God's grace, during the convocation, it was part of my joy list and I was crying unto God. And after the convocation, God provided us with the financial blessing. And I will tell you, I and my husband, we are doing our matters, and we are done with our first semester. So I'm here to give glory.
5: And they are here to give glory to Jesus. Let's celebrate the Lord better. Be on your feet and give all the glory to Jesus.
6: Every day with God is every day in victory. Ampa. Good evening, Pastor Elvis. Adorable Lady Mercy. Good evening, Aya boys and the entire crew. May God bless you all. God has done it, so God has done it for me too. The Lady God has shown mercy. Pastor Elvis, I've been married for 5 years without the fruit of the womb. I've prayed, I've fasted, and by God's grace, somebody shared the link to me, and I started joining Alpha Hour. I visited the altar at Ofanko Grace Mountain, and I prayed. One day, Pastor Elvis mentioned my case during Alpha Hour on episode 139, that you are 32 years, and they said you cannot give birth, or giving birth will be difficult for you. You are now 36 years, going to 37, and you are beginning to believe what they said, and you are struggling. Congratulations. We are from 9 months from today, we are going to say some hallelujahs.
0: In Jesus' mighty name.
2: Jesus!
0: You were told that when you are 32 and you have not given birth, giving birth will be very difficult for you. You have crossed it. And now you are struggling. You are around 36 going to 37. And it looks like you are beginning to believe what you were told. That when you cross 32, you can't give birth. Congratulations.
2: Jesus.
0: 9 months from today,
2: Jesus,
0: we will be saying some hallelujahs.
2: Amen.
0: In the name of Jesus Christ.
2: Amen.
6: And by God's grace, after 1 month of the prophecy, I heard a voice that should go and test for pregnancy. But I was hesitating. But the voice kept coming. So one day I decided to test. And God being so good, I tested positive. Throughout the pregnancy, there was no complications, there were no issues until I delivered. I give all thanks to God. I glorify His name. Pastor Elvis, thank you, the IR team. May God bless you all. I'll be back with so many testimonies. Aya!

0: 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birthday we about the year century and ne papa ya ti ba di me hu bi da pastor obus yakopon eye bi na me ni da so yakopon ye mamme e mamme birthday we eye sonko kra eye sonko na me kan se nyame shura 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
1: my
2: Thank you, Jesus.
3: Thank you, Lord.
4: Why would we doubt that Jesus is alive? 7 years of barrenness. Struggling to have a child. Says she would save her money and go to hospital and return back the same. Tried everything. Husband located half hour. They joined. And in 2024, she vowed that she must hear from God. Something must happen. And the covenant term that she took for herself is that I won't miss a single episode of half hour. The secret is always consistency. There has not been one person who have vowed like that and have not seen the glory. Consistency. And you know, the interesting thing is that she was consistent through the year. Encounter began in September. So if she has given up in June, July, August, July was when she came to the altar. Lie down, God said, wait. But I've been waiting for 7 years. God said, wait. Then by November, said the same day, God gave him read Matthew. When he got to Matthew 20, God said, remain. Start there. The 11th hour. And she started claiming, my 11th hour miracle. My 11th hour. From September to November. My 11th hour miracle. Then November 1st, she sows a seed of 11 cities. Then the same sermon. in the middle of preaching sermon, her prophecy came. Preaching. Her prophecy came. Jessica, you have something to do with leaven. Gets pregnant the same month. Gives birth on 11th day. 11. One G Christ and near other. Nanka mission come so okay, can't live in leaving keke. And I see I'm pass off women can't live in and I'll be to my cas I arrange. Now crani kutani. Christ with your sin. Yes, with your sin.
3: Come on.
4: Yeah, Jeff, on a tiasida. Yes, with your sin.
5: My God.
4: Yes, with your sin.
3: Oh, Jesus. Oh Jesus.
4: Oh, Jesus.

Enya baafi pe o. Look at that, the 5 years barrenness. Ono so say ya ka chere no hospital 32, wedi 32. Ono so say you can't give birth. Then the word of God comes here. You are 32 years, you can't give birth. Kale, okuta ne ba.

0: yesu ti asida yesu ti asida yesu ti asida
1: oh jesus
0: yesu ti asida of the Holy Ghost.
1: By the authority of the Holy Ghost.
0: That the counsel of God in my life.
1: That the counsel of God in my life.
0: Shall stand.
1: Shall stand.
0: In the name of Jesus.
1: In the name of Jesus.
2: My God.
0: The counsel of God.
1: The counsel of God.
0: The plan of God.
1: The plan of God.
0: About your life.
1: Jesus.
0: Shall stand against demonic opposition.
1: Amen.
0: Satanic barriers.
1: Jesus, Jesus.
0: Counsel of God. Also, for you know, you are making a headway in life the day you come to terms with the fact that you are beyond the name they call you. You are a counsel and a special strategic plan of God. People are strategic plans that God brings upon the earth. So when he stands and says, who will I send and who will go? That means the person is more than being the daughter or a son of somebody. You are a plan that is sent as a person. So there was a man who was called John, sent by God. He was a voice in the wilderness crying, make way. Make way. So it is after he has finished his whole assignment that Jesus will come and describe his whole life as God's plan. Luke chapter 7 verse 29. Luke chapter 7 verse 29. Thank you, Holy Spirit.
1: Thank you, Jesus.
0: And when they heard this, all the people, even the tax collectors, agreed that God's way was right, for they had been baptized by John. So when they all sat down, after Jesus finished speaking about John, even tax collectors, sinners, they all agreed that God's way was right. What was God's way? John's life, John's baptism. So because they were baptized of John, they sat down and said the way of God. So the men described the mission of John as the way of God, the existence of John as the way of God. Okay, verse 30. The moment the Republicans and the rest started to rejoice that we have caught the way of the Lord, being baptized of John, there were another group. The Bible says the Pharisees, but the Pharisees and experts in religious law. Only a problem, no. The more you go deep, the more you miss God. The more you go deep, the more you miss God. Obey a too deep that our service is fake. So for obey us too deep. Well, Ramusa, our service is now fake. They were Pharisees and experts of the law. They were too deep in God that John became fake. But the Pharisees and experts in religious law rejected God's plan for them, for they had refused John's baptism. So a man's life, something the man called his ministry, was actually God's plan. It is God's counsel. Reject it, and later in your life you will know you rejected the counsel of the Lord. Well, it is we are talking about a man like John. It is an error to say that a woman killed him. It is only a strategic plan that came to an end. Because he needed to ascend for Jesus, the reality for which he was a shadow of, to come into the scene. And God will have to use somebody to make it happen. So a woman didn't kill him. It was a plan that was well executed and completed. Are you here with me?
2: Oh, yes.
0: The reason why Satan is after you. You are beyond your dreams. You were a plan of God. You were a counsel of the Lord. And some of you, Satan knows that if he can eliminate you, heaven will have to release another person like you and raise another person in the next 30 years to execute a plan that you represented. So when you pray that let not the plan of God and the counsel of God fail in your life, what you are doing is that you are preserving your life because your life is the counsel. Your life is the counsel. Oh, Kaida Bo.
1: Jesus!
0: Nobody else can die like Jesus will die. He's the counsel.

0: Tofu. You are a cancer.
1: I'm a cancer.
0: For a witch to kill you is beyond you. It's beyond your mother losing a son. It's beyond your father losing a son. It is heaven's agenda being aborted. This is one of the safest way to live. To know that you are beyond your dream that at 34 you will marry. And by 36 you will give birth. And by this, no, you are more than that. You are a higher cancer that is working on the surface of the earth. Now, as the president of nations, Umba, they came as presidents. It was not luck. They are a plan. If God wanted a wicked person to make a statement, he brought a wicked person into the... It's a plan. It's a counsel. Ah. They didn't find wickedness on it. They came with it. It's a plan. If not, God would not call Nebuchadnezzar my servant. How can you call the wickedest man around my servant? The one who made gods until he made himself a god. God still called him my servant. Because he was sent for a counsel. I am a counsel of God that will not fail.
2: I am a counsel of God that will not fail.
0: Lift up your voice.

0: There is a stammer. God is healing you.
1: Amen.
0: There is a stammer. God is healing you right
1: Amen.
0: Now. And there is a woman whose labor, your delivery is complicated.
1: Jesus.
0: It's complicated. The Lord says that he has settled it right
1: Amen.
0: Now. Yes, you are pregnant. The delivery is complicated. The Lord has settled you now.
1: Amen.
0: Give me Psalm 139 verse 16,
1: God,
0: the Passion
1: God,
0: Bible.
1: God,
0: Listen to me. God. I came to prophesy over you. Right? You are a cancer that will not fail.
1: Amen.
0: You are a cancer that will not fail. Kase mi ye radia jini mu po.
1: Mi ye radia jini mu po.
0: Mi ye radia jini mu po.
1: Mi ye radia jini mu po.
0: An fum su ni hon.
1: An fum su ni hon.
0: Psalm 139 verse 16 said, you saw who you created me to be before I became me. You saw who you created me to be before I became me. So God is not surprised about you. Before I had ever seen the light of the day, the number of days you planned for me were already recorded in your book. The number of days you planned. Somebody say, I'm a plan.
1: Wow.
0: Every single moment you are thinking of me, how precious and wonderful to consider that you cherish me constantly in your every thought. Wait. That means that the end product that was called you is a result of God's thought. So God has been thinking of you even before your mother and father got married. So when God finished thinking, their sex that gave birth to you only came to meet after God has finished. They didn't plan your birth. It was the process thought that finished your birth. And then their sex met it at that time. God didn't start planning the day you were born. No. Your conception came to meet after he settled with the plan. I repeat, God didn't start planning the day you were born. Your conception came to meet the after plan. In the third as a parents, yes, sorry, near bump radi, media crea beria say, radi to a nursery. You could only conceive the child after I have finished planning him. And he's going to leave only my thoughts. That's why the boy is more of God's thoughts than the educational system of the world. That girl is only living out God's thought. That's why he can be called the counsel of the Lord. I prophesy deeply over you,
1: Jesus,
0: that you will not fail.
1: Amen.
0: You will not fail in
1: life. Amen.
0: You will not fail in life.
1: Amen.
0: You will not fail in life.
1: Amen.
0: You will not fail in life.
1: Amen.
0: You will not fail in life.
1: Amen.
0: You are a counsel of the Lord.
1: Amen.
0: You are a plan of the Lord.
1: Amen.
0: You will not fail.
1: Amen.
0: You will not fail.
1: Amen. Jesus!
0: Every attempt of the enemy.
1: Jesus!
0: To short circuit the plan of God.
1: Jesus!
0: The counsel of God that you represent.
1: Jesus!
0: The counsel that your destiny represents.
1: Jesus!
0: In the name of Jesus, let that force fail.
1: Amen.
0: Let that power fail.
1: Amen.
0: Let that power fail.
1: Amen.
0: All eyes will look at you and say,
1: Jesus!
0: That the Lord has shown the world mercy.
1: Amen.
0: They will say you are the answer they are looking for.
1: Amen.
0: I pray the name of the Lord Jesus.
1: Jesus.
0: That your marriage will not be for fun, but I pray that something about your marriage,
1: oh, Jesus,
0: will be a counsel of God for the world.
1: Amen.
0: There's something about your ministry,
1: Jesus.
0: Something about your academics,
1: Jesus.
0: Something about your finances,
1: Jesus.
0: Something about your future,
1: Jesus.
0: Shall be a counsel to the world.
1: Amen.
0: In the name of Jesus.
1: Amen.
0: I pray that you are a divine counsel.
1: Amen.
0: That will not change.
1: Amen.
0: That will not fail.
1: Amen.
0: That will not be destroyed.
1: Amen.
0: You won't perish anyhow.
1: Amen.
0: Your life won't go down.
1: Amen.
0: I pray in the name of Jesus.
1: Jesus.
0: When him say, even we humans don't joke with our intelligence, how much more God? If you are the thought of God, why not catch any say na adwene nya one obe? So for your destiny to be played with, if for somebody to say God is not thinking right, for you to talk anyhow about me is to tell God that he didn't think right. And until now, when the Israelites were going to sleep, he said, I know their thoughts. He finished one time and says that my thoughts are higher than your thoughts. Because there is nobody walking about. Oh, now see your plan, but it's actually God's thoughts. There are dreaming a donum. And your plans. I may run it. No, it's God that runs the things. Or dreamy see ye now by Pesia Mammy. Kabala Shandala.
1: Jesus!
0: Or Jini, yes, see ya, dear. Now Jini could see ya and your friend this morning. Or no friend, you ye. And Sana, my mini papacia. Tino catch Jeremiah said, wouldn't one whoop na yem? Let me name wo. And I ordained you a prophet. I have already thought about you before you were ever a clot of blood. And then person Michelle Nipa be bring crown. What didn't say you are fighting for your life? You are not fighting for your life. You are only aligning to the thought of God.
1: Yes, Lord.
0: You are only aligning to the thought of God. Then you may have been or see. Senior was so near Sassity, San and Adjini, and he said, what Jenny need Adjini and your pa? Kai Hunu say, Senior Wabra Bobeco and your son, a woo. O Jenny say, Ebeco. For say, who need Adjini in your pet? Ain't he dear whoop at Jenny's a senior brabo senior, a sissy ye piano, and your son. Unfortunately, you are not your thought, you are his thought. Hey, yeah, Bonin, am I a yin free nagging? But so what's up, Besachra or Durim? So, one of the essence of being born again is to enter. That is what John chapter 1 talks about. That's what John chapter, Mammy John 1 talks about. I Bobo.
1: Jesus!
0: But as many as receive him, to them gave you power to become the sons of God. Even to them that believe on his name, which were born not of blood, nor of the will of the flesh, nor of the will of man, but of God. And he said, you say obine plane wa. Or see, you were born not of blood, not of the will of flesh, not of the will of man, but of God. When she was a Abeshen Adrim, you are born of God.
1: Yes,
0: you are born of God. We will not see you are born

0: of the incorruptible word. Udile kakra wewe SS watina fie 5 years. 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That's why one of the greatest breakthrough of salvation is that very soon he said you will begin to have the mind of Christ. Ebe kakra na fe na wadjini ti said your nordjini. Inti afe na wama amikura hun some way. 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
1: Jesus!
0: One of your greatest breakthrough is to align to God's thought and to know it and be aware of it. So whilst even people are pitying you for the joy set before you, you begin to endure the cross. Say, we need me radiatrini. 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Can you add the panels here and come back? Can the panel to you? Come back away. So I said, minimal drama. There will be cast a minimum dream for a pen. I said, they will do femino. Minimal. Jammy minim dear minim obo do do fam no minim adwadwe for enya adwene bone nanso wo be hu ni say bone so enti tada wo su na enya urade wan wan because onu anim said adwene no adwene fa ho ma e ball no and that from nanso wo say do be wie wie pa. 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Then so do be wie. Asha se pa ne wie ye bone de ke eyi o. Ke wie ye pa yo. Wie ye pa ye. Wie pa ye. Mi srema o.
1: Jesus.
0: Arashka barakata ya da.
1: Jesus.
0: Machine to rubo shiada. Lokuta paraske bariada. You will end well. You will finish well. You will finish well. You will finish well. You will finish well. You will finish well. Receive clarity in your thoughts. Even as you take the communion. In Jesus' name.
1: Amen.

0: Jesus. Jesus.
1: I pray for you that you're unstoppable.
0: Amen.
1: I bless your point of contact.
0: Amen.
1: We charge it with fire.
0: Amen.
1: Holy Ghost, take over whatever has been lifted.
0: Amen.
1: Whatever you want the Holy Spirit to touch, those of you who don't know what point of contact is.
0: Jesus.
1: Whatever you want God to touch.
0: Jesus.
1: With its power lifted up.
0: Amen.
1: In the name of Jesus, I pray that that thing you have lifted loses its naturality.
0: Amen.
1: Let the power of God take over.
0: Amen.
1: For one thing, for signs and for wonders.
0: Amen.
1: What you have in your hands, may it be the source of signs and wonders.
0: Amen.
1: Whatever testimony you are looking out for,
0: Jesus,
1: regarding what you have lifted, I declare that under 24 hours,
0: Jesus,
1: let there be a move of the Lord.
0: Amen.
1: You are blessed.
0: Amen.
1: And highly favored.
0: Amen.
1: In Jesus' mighty name.
0: Amen.
1: Begin to speak over your seed and offering.

0: to as many of you that have a covenant with the Lord.
1: Jesus.
0: To give your offerings. Jesus. To give tithes as the Lord leads you.
1: Jesus.
0: On this altar I pray.
1: Jesus.
0: That the heavens continually be open.
1: Amen.
0: May the Lord remember you and your household.
1: Amen.
0: May any desire you have in your heart.
1: Jesus.
0: Be granted speedily.
1: Amen.
0: Even as you support the advancement of the kingdom.
1: Jesus.
0: I pray that you yourself will advance.
1: Amen.
0: In every aspect of your life.
1: Amen.
0: In Jesus' mighty name.
1: Amen.
0: 26, 25, 61 is the Momo Pay. 26, 25, 61. 0597393943 0597393343 0597393343 0596597542 0596597542. The Lord says he loves a cheerful giver. As you give with cheerfully, there are things God is going to do for you in out of his faithfulness, because you have loved him, you have obeyed him. Some of them, you are obeying the voice of God to give what he's telling you to give, and the Lord too will respond with his faithfulness, and he will never fail you. Those outside the country, you have PayPal, you have Zelle, you have Zelle, yes, please use the Zelle. The Cash App is on hold. Please use the Zelle. You can use the mobile money or the Flutter with means are there to give. If the Lord touches your heart, you can give at any point. God richly bless you. My God, if you are not born again, you want to say this after me. Say,
1: Lord Jesus,
0: I'm a sinner in need of salvation.
1: I'm a sinner in need of salvation.
0: I believe that you died and rose up on the third day.
1: I believe that you died and rose up on the third day.
0: For the forgiveness of my sins.
1: For the forgiveness of my sins.
0: Forgive me.
1: Forgive me.
0: All of my sins.
1: All of my sins.
0: Wash me in the blood.
1: Wash me in the blood.
0: Cleanse me from unrighteousness.
1: Cleanse me from unrighteousness.
0: Make me a new creation.
1: Make me a new creation.
0: Let all things be passed away.
1: Let all things be made new.
0: In Jesus' mighty name.
1: Amen.
0: My God. This is half an hour.
1: Every day with God.
0: It's every day.
1: All
0: right. We are now on the third part. Part three.
1: Of
0: his name is cross. His blood. And chapter 17. Your ordained identity. In the name of Jesus. We have stepped into the mystery of the name. Of the name of Jesus.
2: My God.
0: The first thing is
2: God.
0: Your ordained identity. Chapter 17. This is not a chapter you want to say you were busy and you couldn't read.
2: Oh, yes.
0: Spend time.
2: Spend time.
0: And read it, and your life will never be the same.
2: Amen.
0: I pray for you, the spirit of diligence.
2: Amen.
0: You will not miss today's chapter.
2: Amen.
0: In the mighty name of Jesus.
2: Amen.
0: My
2: My God.
0: Birthday celebrants, I declare you blessed and highly favored.
2: Amen.
0: Heavens be greatly open over your life.
2: Amen.
0: You will do well and well and well and well.
2: Amen.
0: In the mighty name of Jesus.
2: Amen.
0: And we have another powerful word train video.
2: My God.
0: Of who you has. You've got to inspire yourself.
2: Oh, yes.
0: With how hungry other people are.
2: My God.
0: It's just beautiful. And we want to also extend our special appreciation to the authorities of Whole Central Prison. It's amazing you invited us. We came and we have heard the testimony of the beautiful atmosphere and the eagerness, the hunger the inmates, the people there. And I know that heaven has remembered you.
2: Amen.
0: I heard that even at the walls of some of the rooms in the prison, it's written every day with God. It's every day with paint there, every day with God. The team were not allowed to enter with phones and cameras, so they couldn't capture. But I hear the inmates' desire and longing and hunger for the word of God was just amazing. And we say, thank you, Lord.
2: Thank you, Jesus.
0: Thank you to the wonderful police officers there and authorities there. The Lord will keep honoring them.
2: Amen.
0: We will never stop praying for you
2: until
0: the Lord has brought you great deliverance.
2: Amen.
0: In the name of Jesus, I pray for all those inmates there, Jesus, that the Lord will have mercy on you and bring you deliverance.
2: Amen.
0: In the mighty name of Jesus.
2: Amen.
0: My God. Okay, let's watch a video of what Jesus did at your house.
3: My God.
0: And on Wednesday, we are at Koforidua.
3: Wow. Oh, yes.
0: Yes, Koforidua Technical, we are coming. It's going to be explosive.
3: Amen.
0: Don't miss it for anything at all.
2: Yes.
0: And if we're in Koforidua, rush there and get some books for yourself. And your life will never ever be the same.
2: Amen.
0: All right. Let's watch a video. This is Alpha Hour.
2: Every day with God is every day in victory.
0: All right. Let's watch it. I'll see you about this time. Baba. And God bless those who have been supporting.
2: Amen.
0: Amen. Open the heavens. I love what is happening. But yesterday when I got a report of the prisons, I was just overwhelmed. I just knew that heaven is working. And as many of you that are supporting us in different ways, we have over 80 something radio stations. You may be listening to me on radio station and you want to be a blessing to the word train, please call the call center. They will show you what to do, and you can join us in spreading the gospel. The Lord honor you, mighty.
2: Amen.
0: In Jesus' mighty name. I'll see you tomorrow about this time. Let's watch a video of who you are.
2: My God.

0: by the grace of God and the power on the altar, my son was discharged without the surgery.
1: But after I joined Alpha Awa, by the grace of God, my husband and I have been able to put up our own building. Currently, as I speak with you, we have completed our building.
0: I've learned a lot that as a Christian, you don't have to stay in your gown. You have to live for Christ. Things that I don't have to do as a Christian, this book has taught me a lot.
1: I tried 3 times, 4 times, but I wasn't able to get an admission. But through Alpha Awa, I was able to get an admission into the university.
2: But after I started reading most of the book and joining Alpha Awa, by the grace of God, right now I can stand here and say that through the Bible studies we started in my hometown, about more than 80 youth gave their life to Christ.
3: And then I read the healing power of God. And then it has been so helpful. I understand from the point of view what God was trying to say, especially in Hebrews 4:16.

0: wanted to start a building. In fact, I didn't even know how I would go about this because things were very hard and difficult. But after I joined Alpha Awa, through the prayers, sowing seeds, tapping into people's testimony, by the grace of God, my husband and I, we've been able to put up our own building. Currently, as I speak with you, we have completed our building. And then, so now when I think about how it happened, in fact, I could only give thanks to God and to Alpha Awa.
1: But every day with God is every day. I joined Alpha in the year 2022, and Alpha has been a blessing to me. I joined Alpha and I've been able to come to the university. I completed school in 2022, and I didn't think I would be able to come to the university. By the grace of God, I am in the university level 200. And then by the grace of God, my sister has gotten a job. My sister has been able to give birth, and my family has been a blessing because of Alpha.
2: I tried 3 times, 4 times, but I wasn't able to get an admission. But through Alpha Hour, I was able to get an admission into the university. So I want to use this opportunity to thank Pastor Elvis. God bless you so much.
3: Say a very big thank you to Pastor Elvis Ajima and Lady Counselor Mercy for this initiative. This very book has really helped me a lot. I'm a Christian, though I'm a Christian. Reading this book, especially chapter 16 that we've just read, I've learned a lot that as a Christian, you don't have to stay in your gown. You have to live for Christ. Things that I don't have to do as a Christian, this book has taught me a lot. So I want to say a very big thank you to Pastor Elvis for this book. God richly bless him and increase his anointing.
4: They are so grateful to God for this through Pastor Elvis. God bless him so much. And then I read The Healing Power of God. And then it has been so helpful. I understand from the point of view what God was trying to say, especially in Hebrews 4 verse 16, that therefore let us come to the throne of grace with so much confidence that we may obtain mercy and find help in times of need. I learned so much from that book, and then I'm trusting God to read these books too. Thank you.
5: I want to say God richly bless you for your dedication towards the youth among young ones, the university students, as we are growing and stepping into the world. We need this wisdom and knowledge and guidance. And we thank God that we have you in our life to bring us this knowledge and then this in-depth way of how to live our life. God richly bless you.
6: Every day with God
7: is every day in victory.
6: Yeah.
7: We want to thank Pastor Elvis for the book. We have joined Alpha Hour since 2023, September. And Alpha Hour has been a blessing to us. It has transformed our lives. Got our testimony. Our debt has been paid through the prayers and the declaration of Pastor Elvis. Even recently, promotions have also come into place, and we give God all the glory. Every day with God
6: is every day in victory. Yeah.
3: Here we are, joining the book train. It's a wonderful time being on Alpha R. I thank God for my life, my family, and all affiliates. My biggest testimony of the year, my son was 6 years ago, and that time I wasn't part of Alpha R. My sister kept sharing the link with me, but I never joined. Then my son got sick, went to Trafalgar. From Trafalgar, we were referred to Kolebu. She was on her knees. She said the God of Alpha R would do it. We were moved from a regular ward to the surgical ward, waiting for the doctor to come and pick us up for his surgery. But

0: by the grace of God,
1: open my spirit mind, and I began to have understanding of. And I began to have understanding of most of the things I read in the book of Revelations, and even of different kinds of understanding coming. But by the grace of God, I had a lot of understanding, and it helped me a lot, and it has been helping me a lot up to this time. And where I'm coming from, I'm coming from a typical village. I never dreamt of, you know, God helping me to win souls for Christ. But after I started reading most of the book and joining Alpha Hour, by the grace of God, right now I can stand here and say that through the Bible studies we started in my hometown, about more than 80 youth gave their life to Christ. And even some of them who didn't show that they gave their life to Christ, most of them, I believe that once they have had the taste of the saving power of God, they will one day come to Christ. So I want to stand here and thank Pastor Elvis, and also thank Mama Mercy for all the good things that the Lord is using them. And we also pray that the Lord will continue to strengthen them. The Lord will continue to give them the strength. The Lord will continue to help them so that they will continue to help our generation. Amen.
2: Teachers are inspiring. I want to let him continue teaching because he has changed my life. There are some bad habits I've been doing in the past. Now, when I listen to his teachings, I don't do them again.
3: My name is Servant Abraham, or Pastor Abraham. I hope to appreciate what he's doing, the good work, by printing this book. One copy might be very expensive, and going around all the universities in Ghana to share this kind of book, this kind of love, this kind of a great compassion for the kingdom of God, it deserves great blessing. And I want to use this opportunity to bless him and bless his generation. May the Lord usher him into greatness.
4: It's more than words can explain, because the marriage book is really going to help us on how we can have godly relationships. And I think already in Ghana, most marriages are really ending up in divorce cases. So I think this book is really, really going to help. I've joined Alpha R since level 300 and I haven't regretted it. It has really helped me with my spiritual life, my prayer life, and even reading my devotion. The sermons on YouTube too, extraordinary. I just want to use this opportunity to say that UHAS would like to host Pastor Elvis one of these SCB Sundays. So we'll be very glad if he could honor our invitation. Yeah. Even if I'm in Accra or US, I'll come just because of him.
5: I'm a fifth-year medical student in UHAS. I'd like to say a very big thank you to our father, Reverend Ajiman Elvis, for this privilege to share in these books. And personally too, because I'm a fellowship president, I came to get all the copies because I believe through it I will encounter our father, his spirit and his anointing. And also through it as well, my members will also have the privilege to also encounter him as well. I believe in reading these books, I will discover secrets about the kingdom of God. I will discover some secrets about how to grow in God, financial prosperity. I believe in miracles, and I believe all this together, it will make an impact in my life.
2: So I remember when I completed SHS, I wasn't getting admission, but then I used to pray all night, like join Alpha Hour every time, and then one time I just received a call from my auntie telling me she had some messages from my schools, everything, and I realized I had gotten admission. I feel Alpha Hour is a very good platform. We should all try and enjoy the midnight prayers. It's making a very good impact on people's lives.
6: Because honestly, as university students, it's really difficult to encourage them to buy books, much more spiritual books to help in their spiritual life. And to have Pastor share it for free across every campus, it's actually the best. And we thank him so much for this wonderful initiative.
7: I've watched a few of his sermons and I've noticed that he has a breadth of wisdom that is found not in many teachers in Ghana. And I think that a lot of people do not have access to that breadth of wisdom because they might say that they do not have the money to purchase the books, or they may not be a follower of Alpha or things like that. But I mean, bringing it down to our level, I think it would go a long way in helping others to know more to know more about Christ.
2: Bringing up this book is not easy. Ubeka for printing, no stress. We're free Accra, Abaho, a cutting to know. Now, me and Shrow and Yonyamapa, Oyama students to send me. This book is very good. I'm going to read and then have

God bless you even as we worship our King together. If Jesus has transformed your life, then you have every reason to declare I'm alive because of his grace. And as brothers and sisters in Christ, we are called to encourage one another and remind each other that, you know, our God is still making a way where there seems to be no way. Whatever challenge you're facing, remember, the Waymaker is still at work. And this is where we get to draw the curtain down with you. It's been an awesome time experiencing Jesus together with you. Every nation, every race, every tribe, every people, every kindred. There's a place we come together. We worship Jesus in our own unique ways. Praise FM Africa. God bless you. For this, my name, and I live in the hands of Kerry, Wayne Peterson, Ted, Sandra, Aaron, Kerry, hearing the voice of Katie, Maya, Jennifer, Jessica, Danqua, Charlotte, Monacatwe, and of course, you want to pray for our backstabs. Of course, talk about Liz, talk about Kelsey L, talk about Dave Hardman. It's been an awesome time experiencing Jesus with you, and I wish you God's been did. When you pause to say a prayer, please do say one for me. Let's join you tonight. Bye-bye.

0: Carrie from Praise FM, and today we are remembering the truth together from Mark 6, verses 39 through 44. Then Jesus directed them to have all the people sit down in groups on the green grass. So they sat down in groups of hundreds and fifties. Taking the 5 loaves and the 2 fish and looking up to heaven, he gave thanks and broke the loaves. Then he gave them to his disciples to distribute to the people. He also divided the 2 fish among them all. They all ate and were satisfied. And the disciples picked up 12 basketfuls of broken pieces of bread and fish. The number of the men who had eaten was 5,000. We have been remembering the truth together today from Mark 6, verses 39 through 44.
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Elevation Worship. Well, Lord, we just thank you for another day, another week in your word and in worship. And no matter what we may face, we know that you are our deliverer. And we remind our hearts of Psalm 34:19. Many are the afflictions of the righteous, but the Lord delivers him out of them all.

That Brock and Josh Baldwin. Over the weekend here in America, we're celebrating the 250th birthday. So there was a lot of conversations going on of what people around us were doing at the 200th birthday in 1976. And man, time is wild. We know that time on earth here is precious and short. Now, we can easily wish it away. We can regret it, or we can embrace it the best that we possibly can. Now, when we think of God in time, throughout generations, He has always stayed the same. His character, His love, His mercy, His grace, and we will always have Jesus.

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2: We have Christian brothers and sisters right now who are willing to give up their lives to see the gospel advance. 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They might think we're some kind of religious fanatic, but they're probably not going to beat us up, and they're almost certainly not going to pull out a gun and shoot us. That's the reality for brothers and sisters around the world. And so we want to be inspired by their example. And sacrifice has always been part of advancing the gospel, and we want to be inspired by these brothers and sisters.
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I hope you reflect today as you worship with us. Look what God has done. Our next song, it really is Amazing Grace. And there's a line in Amazing Grace. 'Tis grace that brought me safe thus far, and grace will lead me home.

on that day with City of Light. Over the weekend where I live, we had several weather circumstances that came up very quickly while people were on lakes celebrating without any warning. This was around Minnesota, Wisconsin, and Michigan. And actually, some people have lost their lives. And so I want to take a moment to pray for three children that lost their lives at Lake Geneva, Wisconsin, over the weekend. Unbelievably devastating. And so, Lord, we lift up these three children and we lift up their families, Lord. Oh, be near to the brokenhearted, God. And a moment that is out celebrating, having fun, that turned just unbelievably bad so quickly. And Lord, may you just remind their hearts that none of this is their fault. And again, bring your peace that surpasses all understanding. Amen.

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2: 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If one part suffers, all the parts suffer with it. And if one part is honored, all the parts are glad. All of you together are Christ's body, and each of you is a part of it. 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

Oh, his faithfulness morning by morning. That's with Pat Barrett. When I think about God's faithfulness, how there's always an invitation to come to him, the moment that we open our eyes, the moment that we put our feet on the floor. Matthew 11:28, come to me, all who labor and are heavy laden, and I will give you rest.

0: Love is patient. Love is kind. It does not envy. It does not boast. It is not proud. It is not rude. It is not self-seeking. It is not easily angered. It keeps no record of wrongs. Love does not delight in evil, but rejoices in the truth. It always protects, always trusts, always hopes, always perseveres. Love never fails.
1: Wisdom about love in 1 Corinthians chapter 13, a message from 88.7.

Welcome back. The program is Good Morning Jesus. I'm so excited. Sorry if we had any hitch, but I thank God that we are doing well. It's very powerful to hear about Jesus, and I know that your life will never be the same. The program is Good Morning Jesus, a powerful morning devotion where we spend a lot more time to pray. We study the word of God, and I've had too many testimonies. This is one of the best on radio right now. The program is Good Morning.

6:10. Amen. He said, finally, my brethren, be strong in the Lord and in the power of his might. Can we continue? Amen. Finally, put on the whole armor of God that he may be able to stand against the wiles of the devil. For we wrestle against not against flesh and blood, but against principalities, against powers, against the rulers of darkness of this world, against spiritual wickedness in high places. So the Bible is speaking about a spiritual battle. And so when he's speaking about strength, he's not dealing with physical strength. He's speaking about physical strength, dealing with spiritual strength. We need spiritual strength to overcome spiritual life, spiritual battles. Amen. In the realms of the spirit, there are a lot of battles. Until you understand how to deal with spiritual battles, a lot of things will go wrong in your life. And I pray by the time we close, the Lord will be a blessing to you. Understand what strength is all about. I pray that the Lord will help you in the name of Jesus. Amen. The Bible Amen. Says in the book of Proverbs chapter 24, verse 10. Let's go back to Proverbs chapter 24, verse 10. Thank you, Jesus. This is powerful. Amen. If thou faint in the day of adversity, thy strength is small. Because the day of adversity will come. Life will come with adversities. Life will come with struggles, and you cannot fail. There's going to be a time where you might not have all the resources, you might not have money. Your strength will determine your ability to survive. That is why you must build strength. I've always said that for adversity, they will always come. It is up to you to build strength so that in the day of adversity, you'll be able to overcome. I'm praying for somebody under the sound of my voice. For every struggle in your life, may God give you the power to be able to overcome. For every pain in your life, may God give you the power to be able to overcome. Therefore, Amen. You must come to the place where you must be strong. Be strong in the Lord. I just believe in my spiritual realm that the strength of Elohim is enveloping people under the sound of my voice. Because when the day of adversity comes, God will help you to overcome because of the strength that he has endowed you with. When God wants to give you a mission to fulfill, one of the things that he does is that he gives you strength to fulfill divine mandate. I remember how God gave Samson strength because there was a mandate to be fulfilled. When God gives you a prophecy, in order for the prophecy to be fulfilled, it takes strength to see fulfillment of destiny. When you start a journey, it will take strength. For God to accomplish the vision of 2026, it will take strength. Okay. That's what we call the supernatural strength. There are two kinds of strength, the natural strength and the supernatural strength. Amen. To build supernatural strength, you need to do supernatural things. Let me reframe it. You need to do spiritual things. Spiritual things include prayers and fasting. Pray and fast. Spiritual strength include eat the spiritual meal of the Word of God. Spiritual strength includes meditation in God's Word. Now, when you understand spiritual strength, you know how to fight. You know how to overcome. Because definitely, whether we like it or not, there will always be a day of adversity. I pray that the grace will come over you, and may you be able to overcome every adversity in your life. May the strength of Elohim envelop you for you to be able to overcome the arrows of life in Jesus' name. Amen. Spiritual strength means that you cannot easily push over. Which means that you are matured spiritually. You understand the senses. Because you see, when you are a child in the spirit, let me give you a few scenarios of children. One of the things about children is that children are vulnerable. They are not sensitive enough. They cannot interpret things well. Allow a child to cross a road. He will not look left or right. He will just cross. Why? Because he was a child. He's a child. That is why the person, when I was a child, I talked like a child. But when I grew up, I put away childish things. So when you are a matured person in the spirit and you are a spiritual giant, you are not a child. Children govern. No, children cannot govern. It takes sons to govern. You cannot rule as a child. It will take a son to govern. That is why the Bible said that unto us a child is born, unto us a son is given, and the government shall be upon his shoulders. To be able to mature means that you can lead, you can take initiatives. Am I preaching? Yes. And you are more independent than dependent. Amen. Children.

0: and complain a lot. But when you become matured, you don't complain. You go back to the word and say, this God, what God's word is. When a storm comes, you stand at it. Strong people stand at challenges. Amen. Amen. Strong people are not afraid in battle. Paul says something. He said, for I have fought a good fight. I have finished the race. Yes. Because this battle we are fighting is not an easy fight. You need to be strong to fight for your children. You need to be able to fight for your destiny. Because sometimes discouragement can take over your life and cripple you. Amen. Sometimes the money you have lost can take over and cripple you. Sometimes your own husband can manipulate you, can destroy you, and make you weak. Life situation can make you weak. That is why you have to be strong. To be strong means you tell yourself, I can do all things through Christ who strengthens me. To be strong means you declare it is possible, and you are not afraid of the storm, the terrors by night, or nor the arrows by day. You keep moving until you win. When a soldier is strong in battle, he's not so afraid. Even though he's careful, he has mapped out a strategy to overcome his enemy. He's not weak. He fights. He confronts his enemy. He fights until he wins. Men, you are strong when the soldiers are not coming. You are not so emotionally strong that you are so emotionally strong that you are not intimidated. When you are strong, you are so psychologically strong. Amen. When you are strong, your knowledge is spot on. When you are strong, you are physically strong. May the grace of strength locate you in the mighty name of Jesus. Receive uncommon strength. Somebody went through something. You became so discouraged. And because of that, your strength is failing. But can I prophesy? Are you hearing what I'm saying?
1: Yes.
0: Can I prophesy? Amen.
1: Amen.
0: May the strength of God come upon you. But I've come to realize strength comes through the presence of God. And I'm going to quote the scripture. The Bible said God spoke to Joshua. From Joshua chapter 1 verse 9, and the Bible said the Lord spoke to Joshua, be strong and be courageous, because I the Lord will be with you. It is the presence of God that will make you stronger. Oh my God, may the presence of God go with you throughout the year.
1: Yes.
0: May you become strong. This year you will become strong. You'll be a victor. You will not be a loser. The strength of Elohim will come upon you in the name of Jesus.
1: Amen.
0: The strength of the Elohim will locate you, and you will move forward. You proceed forward. You will be the head and not the tail. The tail. The strength of Elohim will envelop you. You will come out of your weakness in the name of Jesus.
1: Amen.
0: And the Lord will catapult you into your destination. The presence of God will surely be with you. I don't know where you are, what you are going through, and what you have gone through, but I pray that God's presence will be with you throughout this year.
1: Amen.
0: The presence of God will go with you. He will help you. He said, I will never leave you nor forsake you. Amen. My presence will go with you. Let's go to the book of Deuteronomy chapter 31 verse 6. I want us to hear the word of the Lord. Deuteronomy chapter 31 verse 6. This is powerful. I'm enjoying this. Amen. May the strength of God envelop you. He said, be strong and of good courage. Fear not, nor be afraid of them. For the Lord thy God, it is he that go with thee. Remember, his presence will go with you. So this is another confirmation of the fact that when his presence goes with you, amen, you are strong. May God go with you. In the fire, he will be with you. In your trouble, he will be with you. In your pain, he's going to be with you. I can speak to somebody under the sound of my voice. Maybe you are going through difficult challenges, but I pray that the presence will go with you and strengthen you. How many of you know that James chapter 1 verse 2 says, count it all joy when you go through trials, amen, because your trials will strengthen you, amen. My brethren, count it all joy when you fall into diverse temptations. Hear the word, diverse temptations. Now hear this again. My brethren, when you fall into diverse temptation, the third verse, oh my God, something will happen to you. Amen. Knowing this, that your trying of your faith worketh patience. Oh my God. Because if God will make you strong, sometimes it will come through your trials. It will come through your pain. It will come through your frustration. It will come through your confusion. Oh, I'm preaching to somebody. It worketh patience. I love this. It worketh patience. The next verse, I give God praise. And but let patience have her perfect work, that he may be perfect and entire, wanting nothing. Before God will take you to the point of strength, sometimes you pass through weakness. Sometimes you must be able to die before you come out alive. The Bible said except a grain of seed fall to the ground, it abideth alone. Sometimes you must be weak before you can become strong. And anybody listening to me under the sound of my voice, maybe something happened to you. You lost some money. Maybe you lost a job. Maybe you are sick. Maybe you are weak. Strength comes through weakness. Oh my God, the Bible said his strength is made perfect in our weakness. Paul said, when I am weak, then I am strong. Which means before you can go to the place of strength, you sometimes go through weakness. Can I prophesy over your life? I see strength enveloping you. The strength of a lion. In the name of Jesus, amen. Receive strength from above. In Jesus' name, amen. Strength to do exploits. Strength to overcome. There's strength to start and the strength to finish.
2: Amen.
0: Hallelujah.
2: Amen.
0: A strength to start. In fact, there's a strength to start, a strength to continue, and a strength to finish. May God give you that grace. Amen. I hear me, somebody. You will start that business. Amen.
2: Amen.
0: God will help you to start. You will start that initiative. Many of you have written things concerning the year. You will start it. The strength, the inertia, the ability in you to start. I pray for the grace of God to locate you to start. May God give you the boldness to be able to start.
2: Amen.
0: And when you start, you'll be able to finish. The strength to start that project, that discipline, that self-control, the strength to start, to be able to finish. Receive that grace.
2: Amen.
0: Receive that strength.
2: Amen.
0: By the power of the Holy Ghost.
2: Amen.
0: In the name of Jesus,
2: Amen.
0: Receive strength in your body,
2: Amen.
0: In your bones, in your mental faculties.
2: Amen.
0: Some of you listening to me, the enemy has captured your mind.
2: Amen.
0: He has taken out your mental faculties. He has discouraged you. But today I prophesy new strength is coming upon you.
2: Yes.
0: The strength for exploits.
2: Yes.
0: You will do exploits for Jesus.
2: Yes.
0: By the power of the Holy Ghost.
2: Yes.
0: This year is your year of exploits.
2: Amen.
0: You are doing many things at the same time.
2: Amen.
0: In the name of Jesus.
2: Amen.
0: Watch this. Strength. Once you are waiting to get it done, know God. Submit yourself therefore to God. Resist the enemy and he will flee. Just get to know God. Be somebody who has a routine. Routine is very important. In the beginning of the year, routine is very important. Regular quiet time. When you wake up in the morning, read your Bible. Join me to pray. You need regular quiet time. The more regular quiet time we have, the more you are able to connect to the new day and see God do exploits in your life. You need what we call the daily regular practice. Every morning, quiet time. Spend some time with God. When you are visited by the power of the Holy Ghost, that is where your strength is renewed. I pray

0: demonstrate right now, right away, by the power of the Holy Ghost. I give God praise.
1: Yes,
0: hallelujah. I don't know, but something is happening. I feel the anointing. I'm sweating all over in the studio. I feel the anointing of God for somebody. Connect with me. Be strong in the Lord. Be strong in the Lord. Be strong in the Lord. Thank you, Jesus. I give God praise.
1: Amen.
0: Let me just go through a few points before I go to the Eagles. I was just stirred up in the spirit, but I'm just still on course. Then let me show you something. Hallelujah. The Bible spoke about in the book of Revelation, about 4 verse 7. Let's keep quiet a bit and listen to Revelation. Revelation chapter 4, verse 7. Amen. Revelation 4, verse 7. And the first beast was like the body guards, amen, that guard the throne of God. One of them looks like a lion, amen. The other looks like a calf. The other looks like the face of a man. The fourth one looks like an eagle. I'll deal with these two. And the first beast was like a lion, and the second beast like a calf. And the third beast had a face as a man, and the fourth beast like a flying eagle. But I'll deal with this too. Amen. I give God praise in the name of Jesus. I give God praise. Can we go to the book of Proverbs 28 verse 1? And then I'll be able to speak about it a bit. Hallelujah. Amen. Thank you, Jesus. Amen. The wicked flee when no man pursueth, but the righteous are as bold as a lion. Amen. The righteous are bold. God is able to equate the righteous to the lion. Amen. The characteristic of the righteous is a lion, which means it's bold. And let me give you a few characteristics of the lion that's very interesting. Number one, lions are forward moving. In other words, lions don't retreat. They are forward looking, forward. They believe in moving forward. Let me reframe it very carefully. Amen. And can we go to the book of Proverbs chapter 30, verses 30. Proverbs 30, verse 30. The lion, number one, is forward looking. A lion which is strongest among beasts and turneth not away from any. Nobody intimidates a lion. This year, you can never be intimidated. In the name of Jesus,
1: amen.
0: May you become progressive like a lion.
1: Amen.
0: Lions don't look back. May God give you the strength of the lion so much that you don't look back.
1: Amen.
0: Number one. Number two, the lion is strong. Amen.
1: Amen.
0: The lion is strong. Judges chapter 14, verse 18. I'm going to explain the strength of the lion. Amen. The lion is strong. Amen. It is not easy for a lion to be defeated. He understands his territory and knows what to do at the right time. The lion is able to understand his territory so much that even before you turn, he has attacked you. Amen. The lion is strong. He's strong because he's sensitive. He's strong because he's fast. He's strong before he doesn't easily give up. Let's go to the book of Judges chapter 14, verse 18. I'm loving this. Wow. The lion is strong. And the men of the city said unto him on the seventh day before the sun went down, what is sweeter than honey and what is stronger than a lion? He said unto them, if ye had not plowed with heifer, ye had not found out my riddle. Amen. Something that was operating under anointing of the Holy Ghost met with iron and said, the lion is strong. Am I preaching? May you become strong like the lion. Amen.
1: Amen.
0: May you be able to fight to the end. May you resist every resistance against your life.
1: Amen.
0: The lion is strong because when he encounters resistance, he's able to overcome. The lion is strong because he is an overcomer.
1: Amen.
0: Oh my God. May God make you an overcomer.
1: Amen.
0: May the grace and the power of a lion manifest in your life.
1: Amen.
0: You overcome the challenges of life. Overcome the challenges of your finances. Overcome
1: Amen.
0: The challenges of your destiny.
1: Amen.
0: When somebody is strong, it means that he will come at every resistance and overcome. Because every progress you want, every goal in life would definitely come with a resistance. But when the strength of the lion comes upon you, you overcome. For Samson, it just took the oil. for him to overcome that lion and for him to come out and see honey in the lion. He said a riddle, and in the riddle he said the lion is strong. May the grace of a warrior come upon you. The lion knows how to fight regardless. If he hadn't been anointed, an ordinary man cannot defeat a lion. Which means when the oil of gladness come upon you, God gives you mandate to the extent that even when the lion is strong, because of the oil of God upon your life, you are able to defeat every lion. I am praying for you. Receive the grace of an overcomer in the name of Jesus, and receive the strength of the lion this year. January, you overcome. February, March, April, May, June, July, August, September, October, November, December. For every challenge that confronts you throughout the year, may you overcome. And may out of the lion, may out of the challenges, may sweetness come out of your challenges and out of your pain. In Jesus' name. Somebody say the lion is strong.
1: Lion is strong.
0: I give God praise for today. What a time we are having today. Amen.
1: Amen.
0: The lion is a leader. The lion knows how to take the lead. He takes initiatives. This year, you are going to take initiative. The special grace to take initiative. Sometimes you want to do something, but you don't want to. You are afraid to do it. Fear will leave you. In fact, let me put it this way. The lion is a risk taker. Can we go to the book of Genesis, 49, verse 9, quickly? And then we'll be running up. I'm loving this. The strength of the lion. Amen. Judah is the lion's whelp. From the prey, my son, thou art gone up. He stopped down. He couched as a lion and as an old lion, who shall rouse him up. I love this. Amen. Judah is a lion's whelp. Listen to me very carefully. The lions know how to take initiatives. You don't have to instruct it. He knows what to do at what point in time. He's the leader of the jungle. He's so powerful that he knows what to do at what point in time. He understands territories, he drives it and moves it and gets it done. I pray for you that grace will locate you in the name of the Lord Jesus. I pray that the blessings of God that make it rich and other no sorrow will locate you. Amen.
1: Amen.
0: The lion is very hard working. He works so hard 24/7 and he works so hard to look for his prey to devour it. That is why 1 Peter 5, it says that the devil is roaming like a lion, seeking whom he may devour. The lion is a seeker. I pray for you. But this year, Matthew 7:7 did not only ask us to ask and knock, but he also asked us to be seekers. Lions are seekers. They look out for solutions to their problem. I am praying for you today, this year, there will be a solution for every problem. May God grant you the strength to look for solutions. And the lion is very knowledgeable in going about his duty. He's a seeker, but yet knowledgeable. I am praying for you that grace will locate you.
1: Amen.
0: In the mighty name of Jesus, may God make you the one that will take bold steps to do bold things and get bold results. This year, you are going to do big things. The year of big things is for you this year.
1: Amen.
0: In the mighty name of Jesus, the year of great grace is for you. In Jesus' name.
1: Amen.
0: I'm so blessed to be here today, and I believe that the word of God has blessed you. We've had a wonderful time. I want to round up with a sermon, and we go into the request time. But it's been good. And in the next few minutes, we are going to go into the prayer time. But I believe that the strength of Elohim has enveloped you, and we are getting ready to go into another session that is very most powerful. Remember, when you start your day with Jesus,
1: it always ends in blessings.
0: Amen. Good morning, Jesus.
1: Good morning, Lord.
0: Good morning, Lord. I love you all. It's a wonderful time to be here. Praise Jesus. Thank you all for everything. God bless you. Amen.
1: Amen.

0: What a powerful time we've had together. I thank God for everything. It's just amazing. The program is Good Morning Jesus. It's on the Sunny 88.7. Remember, when you start your day with Jesus,
1: always it always ends in blessings.
0: Good morning, Jesus.
1: Good morning, Lord.
0: We thank God. Wow. We are going to go through the request time. And you want to send us a text to 0549-0505-05. I'm waiting for your text message on 0549-0505-05. My spirit man is speaking on three different kinds of people. The first person my spirit man is speaking up is somebody who is taking care of his family. The Lord is showing me in the spiritual realm. I've gone to a man, and I'm shaking the man, and the man is telling me, my son, pray for me. I need help to take care of my family. The Lord is showing me something like that in the spiritual realm. Amen. The second one the Lord is showing me is another person who is divorced. And this person worked so hard with their husband, but the husband found another lady. The Lord is showing me somebody like that in the spiritual realm that we have to pray for. The Lord is showing me a third person who is not well, has not been well for the past 5 years or so. In the spiritual realm, the Lord said, these are the people you must pray for. Father God, for all the people you have showed me, I pray for them. Anywhere they find themselves, in their houses, in their families, Lord, come through for them, Lord Jesus. Father, before the program is over, they will come out with a testimony. In the name of Jesus, they will come out with testimonies. In Jesus' name, I declare that they will come out with testimonies.
1: Amen.
0: I declare that they will come out with testimonies.
1: Amen.
0: In the mighty name of Jesus. Please, you can send us a text to
1: 0549-0505-05.
0: Somebody said, Daddy, pray for me. I had a dream that somebody was cutting my hair. I woke up and I'm feeling headache. For the past few days, I've been feeling terrible headache. I pray that God will come through for you in Jesus' name. Somebody also said, I had a dream and I've been having these dreams often. Somebody came to sleep with me in my dream and I also feel pain in the lower part of my abdomen. Lord, have mercy upon me. Somebody said, I had a dream that people were chasing after me. Amen. Whatever battle is happening in the spiritual realm, we want to engage the forces of darkness. Come on, go ahead. The Bible said in the book of Psalm 46 verse 1, he said, the Lord, let's go to Psalm 46 verse 1 before we pray, because I just want us to deal with these three things that I've, the Lord, the text message that I've come. Remember, you can still send it to 0549-0505-05. Hallelujah. God is our refuge and strength, a very present help in trouble. So we are taking advantage of this and pray. It's in the name of Jesus, I lift up prayer in the spirit concerning every activity of Satan against my destiny, against my life, that which wants to take my glory through cutting my hair, that which have come into contact with me in the spiritual realm, and every witchcraft attack, demonic force that contend against me in the name of Jesus. The Bible declares, let God arise and let his enemies be scattered. Come on, lift your voice. In the name of Jesus. Let God arise and let his enemies be scattered. Oh God, let God arise and let his enemies, oh God, lift your voice. Something is shaking in the atmosphere. Something is shifting. Every evil activity that is programming the spirit against me, mention your name. I water. Every evil arrow shot at me in the spirit. Oh God, in the name of Jesus, oh God, Lebra Ponola Badia Pondalia Paya, Antana Krapanala Badea, Antaika Polaba Priya Tanaba. Jesus, I overcome spiritual forces in the name of Jesus.
1: Amen.
0: Hallelujah.
1: Amen.
0: God bless you so much. Please still send a text to 0549 0549 0505 0505 0505 0505 0505 0505 0505 0505 0505 0505 0505 0505 0505 0505 0505 0505 0505 0505 0505 0505 0505 0505 0505 0505 0505 0505 0505 0505 0505 0505 0505 0505 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0505 0505 0505 0505 0505 0505 0505 0505 0505 0505 0505 0505 0505 0505 I remember in the book of 1 Samuel chapter 30 when David came and Amalekites had ransacked him. The Bible said that he went and prayed and inquired, and they told him, pursue, overtake, and recover. So in the name of Jesus, whatever has been taken away from me, I recover. You know, I just thought of somebody said, Daddy, pray for me. And this one is very touching. He said, there is this lady in my life. Anytime something good is going to come away, she appears. I see her in my dream and I see her physically. Daddy, pray for me. See, in the name of Jesus, anybody that has been sent by witches and wizards that take what belongs to me, I recover by the authority of the blood of Jesus. Oh God, lift your voice and begin to pray. Bandere kapa, atani nekratoya, atani kratoya, atani kratoya, atani kratoya. Jesus, in the name of Jesus, oh God, in the name of Jesus, in the name of Jesus, in the name of Jesus, in the name of Jesus, in Jesus' name, Jesus. Someone said, Daddy, pray for me. Amen. Say, Daddy, pray for me. Pray for my family. I see this routine that has happened in my family. Anytime something good is going to come our way, just at the last minute we lose it. Amen. The Bible said in Mark 4:35, they were going to go to the other side, but the storm arose. Amen. The other side. Anybody that must see promotion, that must see blessings, that must see favor, sometimes there's a storm arising. Say in the name of Jesus, today every storm arising in my life, so much so, that when I'm about to enter my next level, something happens and I lose it. I rebuke that storm in the name of Jesus. The storm from today to the end of the year, by the power of the Holy Ghost, I rebuke you right now. I rebuke that storm. The storm of sickness, the storm of disgrace, I rebuke you for the year. I rebuke you for the month. I rebuke you for the day by the power of the Holy Ghost in Jesus' name. Hallelujah.
1: Amen.
0: As a pastor, I've gone to the hospital to visit people, and I've said something like, this could have been avoided. This could have been avoided. Whatever could have been avoided this year will be avoided.
1: Yes.
0: It will not happen to you. Now listen to me. I just want to take the opportunity to ask you to call this number 0549-050505. Call the line 0549-050505. Amen. You call. I just want to pray for somebody. The Bible said, if two shall agree as touching anything on earth, it shall be done by my Father in heaven. I pray for you. May God give us victories.
1: Amen.
0: May God give us favor.
1: Amen.
0: Amen.
1: Amen.
0: Hallelujah. We are going to pray for answered prayers. Father God, remember me, O God. Lord. Pray this prayer and say,
1: O God,
0: today remember
1: today
0: me
1: remember
0: for
1: me.
0: All the prayers for I have prayed concerning my destiny,
1: concerning my
0: marriage, concerning my finances,
1: concerning my
0: progress. Remember me, O God.
1: Give
0: me testimonies. Multiple testimonies this year. The Bible declares when Zion travailed, he brought forth, lift your voice, Akariapa. In Jesus' name.
1: Amen.
0: Please send us a text to
1: 0549-050505.
0: I feel in my spirit that somebody is being hesitant, but join my faith with yours. Amen. Somebody send me a text, Daddy, pray for me. Amen. Nothing is working. I am confused and disappointed. I am crushed. I pray that God will lift you up today in the name of Jesus. Don't be confused. Don't be disappointed. I prophesy, if dry bones can live, I'm giving you 21 days by the prophetic word of God. I declare within the next 21 days, God will change your story in Jesus' name.
1: Amen.
0: Somebody with the next 3 days, somebody said, Daddy, pray for me. I have been so weak. I have this spinal cord problem, and my problems are too many. I feel like committing suicide. I cannot tell you, you cannot commit suicide because God is able and faithful. I'm giving you just 7 days. Just lay your stomach down for 7 days. If I be a man of God for 7 days, God will remember you.
1: Amen.
0: God bless you so much. I love today's meeting. It's just awesome. Hallelujah. Amen. Amen. This is Faith Army Chapel. My name is Apostle Dr. Watasakwa Mate. And the program is Good Morning Jesus. When you remember, when you start your day with Jesus, it will always end in blessings. Hallelujah. I just want you to support this program. You can sow a seed. You can give out money for the support of the gospel. Now, before the gospel can go, it takes money. You can send us Momo. Amen. So you support us. We do a lot of things as a church. We do street chat. We have a street chat project. We cook for them. We are putting up a place for them. You can help the work of God. We have missions in the north as well. You can also support us. You can send the money to 0549-050505. Send it to 0549-050505. You can use it as a point of contact. As you connect to God and remember God, God will also remember you. In Jesus' name.
1: Amen.
0: God bless you. Amen. I do counseling on Tuesdays. On Tuesday at Odoko Buzia Junctions. Amen. Faith Army Chapel, Grace Temple, adjacent to the immigration apartment. Exactly 3 p.m. 9 o'clock to 3 p.m. is a counseling. The following day, we start another program. At 3 p.m. is a prophetic and deliverance session. That is very hot and very important. Bring the sick. Anything is possible. It's a deliverance session. So the following day, you can come at 3 p.m. And then on Sunday, we start 7 a.m. Our first service is called the Love Revelation Service, where we bring people who are vulnerable. We pray for them. We help them. And 9 o'clock is the time for the main service. Join us and your life will never be the same. If you live in the environs of Adenta, we are at Ridge Junction, Adenta Ridge Junction, at Marina Mall, a few meters after Marina Mall. Amen. It's Faith Army Chapel. When you get to the Marina Mall opposite, you walk a few meters, 300. You can drive a few meters there as well. It's Faith Army Chapel at 8 a.m. on Sundays and 6 p.m. on every Friday. I'm just connecting with you. I'm just encouraging you to join us, and your life will never be the same. Send me a text or call me on 0549-0505-0505. The Bible says that one will put 1,000 to flight, but two shall put 10,000 to flight. I want to connect with you by the anointing. I pray the anointing of God will break every yoke in your life and set you free in Jesus' name. I am loving this program. I don't know. You can connect with me, pray with me. I feel led to help somebody. I believe that God will not come from heaven, but he will use a prophet. He said, for I sought for a man to stand in the gap. He will use an apostle. I pray for you to connect with me by faith. And I believe, God, that as we join our faith together, something will change. And God will come through. When we join our faith together to pray, something will happen in the spirit. And the difficult problem will be solved in Jesus' name. A stubborn issue will be dealt with. I love you so much. You will. If you are listening to me, my name is Apostle Dr. Walter Sakamati, affectionately called God's Major General. Remember, when you start your day with Jesus, it always ends in blessings. See you same time tomorrow between 4 a.m. to 5 a.m. God bless you. Stay blessed and stay strong. Amen.

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Yeah. Here we go. This is what it says.

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7: To receive the promise, one thing Joshua must do is to speak the word. And faith is a different ballgame. Again, observe that my confession and your confession will determine the level of the faith you operate on. Said you will pray muka, eh, yo, nyamiasem. It is essential for your faith to rise above the level of your confession. I would say we jidie abro wenum asamso. I would say we jidie abro said your pemu kafaso. It is essential for your faith to rise above the level of your confession, because the Bible says in Proverbs 18:21, and this scripture is going to become critical in this teaching. Death and life are in the power of the tongue, and they that love it shall eat the fruit thereof. O warning kwa ejina otakre maso na efwa ba ene ubedi e ya kumetuo mia mekano kumetu. James Bishop, I am passe o warning kwa ejina metakre maso nyamina mekano utumi mwami sobo. 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Bejina suedi. Death and life is in the power of the tongue. And you will eat the fruit thereof. I'll come back to it. If God who created all things, sees all things, knows all things, says that life and death are in the power of the tongue, how in the world can you doubt it or ignore it? Temiye. 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You are the prophet of your own life. Because death and life are in the power of the tongue. It is a frightening thing. Wait till you hear the rest. God said it. And you say you don't believe it. Now, question is, onyamia kaso woni kwa ewo takramu. Woni pa da se ni onyamia bo wo si wonyin ni. Enti why na odada no? Odada wo. It says say we jidi abegye di na bema obetumi asesa wanum kasa. You don't believe it. You don't believe what God said. You don't believe that the sun rises and shines and sets. You don't believe in death. You don't believe in the sun, but it still shines, whether you believe it or not. You don't believe in death, but people die every day. You don't believe in the law of gravity, but it exists. I will not believe in something that God said doesn't make it go away. My missus will be. We see minye owu ni, and so nipe wu da. Oh, minye ewe ni, ewe abo. 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O nyami a shise u hri a won kwa heaven. 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Take it from me. Based on God's word today, that what you speak is where your faith is going to take you to. So if you speak death, trouble, calamity, sickness, curses, fear, business destruction, uncertainty, sorrow, and the traditions of men, and poverty, low self-esteem, that is where your faith is going to operate. Jamaican is a mini abba, mini abba. Unqua, I shall say. Saba, sorry, I'm not pa. No, I call so I want to say, Jamaican in Echi. Said the other one, no can you woo? Yare dom or how? Atem didier, and no me is slow. And then we are see about cosm. And you hear, so hear, menu. Media mini hear that. And then no quan, a debia, do I no beca. A wonder which you dear Bekojina. It says, which you dear Jenna, when you are some so. That is where your faith will pray from. Now look and see what I mean from God's word, because the word of God is truth. You would always be a victim of your own confession, as you would find out in this teaching. You would always be a victim of your own confession. In your life, you will not receive anything more than what comes out of your mouth. Even in the church, there are folks who are not aware that our words govern our lives. Even in the church, what is confession in the Bible? Finally, we are there. What is confession in the Bible? Is to say the same thing or agree with God. God says, and not what people say or what circumstances say. Pemuka, mi pemuka, a ejina onyami asamso eni yadeng. And only say, ubeka protein onyami aka ewa nasemu. Nye die abakwa semuka anadia wadamfu bika eni onyami asemu. So confession is to say the same thing or agree with what God has said, not what somebody says or circumstances say. You will discover as I teach God's word that words govern the earth. Words govern the earth. We live in a word-based earth. Basic to our study is the fact, understanding, that this earth is governed by natural and spiritual laws. Let me take you through a little teaching on this. If you see a woman, yawo emra ewo unemu, and yawo mra ewo sunsun. There are natural laws and spiritual laws that govern everything we do on this earth. John chapter 1, verse 1. The Bible makes a very important statement that is critical to our teaching. He said, in the beginning was the Word. The Word was with God. And the Word was God. He was in the beginning with God. All things were made through him. And without him was nothing made that was made. Now, in John chapter 1, verse 1, God created all things by his Word. Let me take you to something crucial to where I'm going. Job chapter 38, verse 33. Do you know the ordinances of the heavens? And can you set their dominion over the earth? Kim ya like I said, unim emra ewa heaven. And I said ye a di asasi so far. As I said, heaven and ewa asasi. And ti asasi a tisui. Onipa da se ni asasi a tisui. Ese heaven asi. Ye church a di niye. Asasi a onipa da se ni tisui. Heaven ne wo no. Inti a man and niswa chira heaven. Inti heaven it be asasi so. Inti Job 38:33 or say, ne wunim emra ewa heaven, and ne wunim sedi di asasi so far. Shini isase e chacha mitre mi kesi bibiso. Therefore, all the things natural, remember, are governed by the spiritual. Job 38:33 makes it clear. Therefore, all things natural are governed by that which is spiritual. In the same way, heaven, spiritual, rules the earth, natural. So it is. How does that apply to the law of confession? Bishop Nyoke Nyinamate, na eyede nefa jidie ni pemukam. You see, the physical laws that govern us in the natural world are a reflection, child of God, of the spiritual laws that govern over all. Ewiase munemu emra asa so asase so no sa na susum mra so ho ede so asase so. That is why Jesus taught his disciples to pray and said, "Thy will be done on earth as it is in heaven." He did not say, "Thy will be done in heaven as it is on earth." And yet, emra ewa asase so na edi osura himemu so. And emra ewa osura himemu na edi asase so. Hallelujah. Let's go to Hebrews chapter 11, verse 3. I'm building my case. Like a good lawyer, I'm building a very strong case. Incontestable case. Hebrews chapter 11, verse 3. Look at what it says. For by faith we understand. Yedi jidien yedi tiasye. Enye nguma yesunya. Enye suku upon yeko ye. Enye doctor ama yako boma baso. Enye me yedi jidien. Osi, Paul asimokan osi. Jidien ema yetiasye. See, we are seeing a woman, Unyamiasem, and a boy. And found you'll be at the university, and now so we're seeing a deca, and your fatunche, your fine yajuma. Unyamiasem say, and a mchidia soon your tears, yes, say, if we are seeing Unyamiasem, and a boy. And to we are seeing a woman, a Unyamiasu, a yesusu, and a boy. It is just a baby, a woman, no mono, a good yesusu. By faith, we understand that the words were framed by the word of God. Let's see how I build that up. So when we take Hebrews chapter 11, verse 3, it says that all creation is the work of the word of God. The word of God created the world we see and we don't see. So God used his word to create the physical universe. That's the natural things that are seen. So this is a weird planet. Your word creates your world. What and a bo we are we are wope a nije a shira a bampo a nimoko three ni kasiye and wasra. Abosubo, ubetne, ubetre, ninyinara, eye, onyamiasem, enemebem. So your words create your world. And my primary defense, before we leave off today, is Genesis chapter 1. When numasem nebo wiyase, and he said, wiyase, beye wiyase, ubediye, ubenyenshira, ubehekesia, if you were numasem. Pastor, your words create your world. Your words create your world. When you ask, I will pay muka and a book a visa will better him. Different strokes for different folks. Obiani said, you're Yamia Shiranafa. Obia this one be a war, the level, and he should have done so. Because you are coming in and I walk. So who call Wua and Nebem, Yamim Pengu. So who can Shra, or Yamia Sam Chirese. We understand by faith that the world was created by the word of God. So it is your word that creates your world. Who was some and a bebo who we are saying? When I come tomorrow, you are going to be surprised. From Genesis chapter 1, the beginning of creation, and how the word of God worked and created everything God wanted. And by the time I'm through with the law of faith, and the law of confession, there are things you will never say again. Because every word is a self-fulfilling prophecy. And may God bless you. And may God put a guard on your lips. And may you speak that which you want. And that which you don't desire, you will never speak. I bless you. Tomorrow our path will cross again. In Jesus' name, amen.
3: 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We hope you've been blessed. 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
9: My name is Amelia. Before I started listening to Bishop James Nanjo's ministry, I was merely going to church as a routine. But through his powerful teachings, I realized that there's so much more to faith than just attending services. His compassionate approach and deep understanding of God's love transformed my perspective, and now I experience a profound connection with God every time I worship. I am forever grateful that God connected me to this amazing ministry, and I know that anyone that connects with this anointing shall likewise be blessed.
7: In this season, I declare this nation blessed. I command increase. I decree the will of God will manifest. I saturate every citizen's mind with the blood of Jesus. We curse territorial powers, resistance, opposition, manipulation. In the name of Jesus, we bind their influence. I decree this nation is protected, preserved, and secured for the best of God. God bless you, child of God. Let's keep praying for this country and keep listening. Shalom.
10: People look at you and they want to check what's going on. How is your life doing? What do you have? And you know, some people are blessed to scan. They can just look at you and scan you. And when they scan you, they say, you can't be my friend. I speak over your life. I say, may their scans be neutralized. The Bible said, Lakosha. Look at somebody and tell them I'm a king. Tell them I came as a king. Again, tell them I came here as a king. And I came with a blessing. In the name of Jesus. And he was king. Genesis 49, verse number 5. Genesis 49, verse number 5. Give me King James version. Thank you, Lord Jesus Christ. Glory be to God. Look at someone and tell them, I'm glad I came today. You did not come today. I'm sorry. You didn't come for encouragement. Huh? Too much of I. Today, when I went to church, I was encouraged. Today, I was down before I went to church. And when man of God began to preach, I felt very up. Who has been down this morning? Who has been down? Let me deliver you before I continue. Every day you are down. Every day you are down. What kind of spirit is that? Move yourself up. Let blood flow, circulate in your body. Lift your legs like that. What are you talking about? When you are done, the world is not waiting for you. Stand up and be up. Money is moving around the world and you are underground. How can it find you? I was very down. Down. That's why you miss the next miracle. You will never be down again. I say you will never be down again. Genesis 49, verse number 5. Can I share the word of God?
11: Yes, sir.
10: No. Am I talking to a king or a queen here? Yes. Am I talking to a king or a queen here? Yes. Is somebody here?
11: Yes.
10: Look at somebody and tell them who you are. Who are you? I said, who are you? Genesis 49. I told you, a friend said Genesis. Come on, say Genesis.
11: Genesis.
10: When you go to Zimbabwe, you know, some of the, they don't say Genesis, they say Genesis. Genesis. And so when I go there, I normally say Genesis. Some of you, everything you know is correct. Some people have been telling you what they think is right. You still not try to visit somebody who mentioned their name, then you correct them. You know those people, they are social teachers. Genesis. Oh, Genesis. The Genesis. Come on, say Genesis. Genesis chapter 49, verse number 5. And he was king in Jeshurun. Cause if

0: 29 verse number 5.
1: You don't have that? You don't have that? Oh my God. So what did I say to you? Huh? What did I say to you? Some of you are in the spirit. Okay, so you have your Bible there?
2: Yeah.
1: Okay, check 33 verse number 5. 33 verse number 5. Okay, so you see, some people, Father, I thank you, Lord Jesus. So I saw what they put. I said, what was there? And then I was thinking, I said, like, so I kept looking and looking here. I thought it was me, but it was them. Shout blood of Jesus. Yeah, so if you don't read Bible, this is how you'll be deceived. Yes, you have to read Bible. Read Bible. What is the scripture again? Mention it. What is the scripture? Genesis what? 33 what? 33 what? Is it 33 5? It's not that one. Hey. Trouble, oh, come on, say trouble. I'm enjoying myself here. I'm enjoying myself. So what Bible do you have? What Bible do you have? Hey, come on, say blood of Jesus. Give me Genesis 33. Is that what you have there? Share blood of Jesus. Do you know what I'm doing here? I'm so much ahead supernaturally. Matthew, what is this? What is this? I like the way he said Deuteronomy. He says the way I learned it. You are looking at Genesis when I mentioned Deuteronomy. You need prayer. I'm looking at Deuteronomy and you are looking at Genesis. Genesis. What's your problem? Go to where I am. Glory be to God in the highest. There would have been some problem here today. Shout hallelujah.
3: Hallelujah.
1: Shout hallelujah.
3: Hallelujah.
1: After this morning, hear this. Nothing will kill you young.
3: Amen.
1: Listen.
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1: Check historical. Many kings have died young. Maybe sickness, terminal illness, things like that. But many kings normally live long, and queens, they live long. Yeah, you check it and see. The ones that died young, maybe they were killed in battle, terminal illness, something. Most kings live to the full age. There is a reason for that, because of the leverage they have over life. Leverage. So there are certain promises in scripture that they are for us, but you can't easily access them till you assume your true royal identity. Please, are you hearing me? Yay! London cannot stop your progression.
3: Amen.
1: I cannot hear your amen.
3: Amen.
1: There is something you carry bigger than your job title.
3: Amen.
1: There is something you carry bigger than your title, bigger than your bloodline. There shall be a garden. There shall be a garden. Deuteronomy 33, verse number 5. He said, and he was king in Jeshurun. King in Jeshurun. King. Jeshurun, the upright ones, the righteous ones. And so the whole 12 tribes of Judah, the whole 12 tribes of Israel were known by the word upright ones. Upright ones. The righteous ones. When the heads, that's the word. God was king in Jeshurun. When the heads of the people and the tribes of Israel were gathered together. So every time we gather like this, we gather under the kingship of the King of Kings. We are kings. He is

0: about 36 years ago. We used to went to boarding school and we gave our life to Jesus Christ, and these were the songs we were singing. I went to school with him. He's my come. This one is but I used to beat him a lot. He's my, we grew up together. I went to class one with him together.
1: My brother.
0: Sit down. We grew up together. Yeah. I speak over your life by the finger of God. Amen. You will not crash. Amen. No, I cannot. Listen, I heard the voice of God that you are about to become a revolution. Amen. Are you hearing me, somebody here? Something's about to happen in your life, and the people that are troubling you, they will bow. Yeah. There shall be a gathering in Jethro. Yeah. Sir, anytime we gather like this, the upright ones have come together. Yeah. The righteous ones have come together. Yeah. Under the coverage of the King of Kings. Yeah. Kings, when kings gather, their behavior is different.
2: Yes.
0: Mm. Don't get this. When kings and queens gather, what is the evidence and proof that you've gone to the gathering of kings? By the time you walk out of this place, everything must show, everything must prove that you were part of the Jeshurun gathering.
2: Amen.
0: I speak over your life. The blessing will prevail over your life.
2: Amen.
0: I said the blessings shall be strong over your life.
2: Amen.
0: Why did they gather in Jethro? So that what make kings, kings will come on them. The blessing. What is it?
2: The
0: come on, say, what is it?
2: The
0: I say, what is it?
2: The
0: I can't even start to say it.
2: The
0: some of you are very weak and lazy in your spirit, in your heart, in your eyes, in everything. You think the blessing is car? You think the blessing is marriage? The blessing is all those things. You can get all of those things and you don't have it. You check. Throughout history, civilizations have been ruled by kings. Strong appetite for creation. The wonders of the world all were manufactured by the dreams of kings. When I talk to you about the nature of kings, even Gentile kings dream. Nebuchadnezzar dream. Pharaoh dreams. What are you talking about? They have this insatiable appetite. This unusual appetite that forbids disgrace, that forbids poverty, that forbids sorrow, that forbids a lonely life, that forbids limitation. This thing that bounces back and moves on.
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4: 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Today's reading is from John chapter 10, NIV version. Very truly I tell you, Pharisees, anyone who does not enter the sheep pen by the gate, but climbs in by some other way is a thief and a robber. The one who enters by the gate is the shepherd of the sheep. The gatekeeper opens the gate for him, and the sheep listen to his voice. He calls his own sheep by name and leads them out. When he has brought out all his own, he goes on ahead of them, and the sheep follow him because they know his voice. But they will never follow a stranger. In fact, they will run away from him because they do not recognize a stranger's voice. Jesus used this figure of speech, but the Pharisees did not understand what he was telling them. Therefore Jesus said again, "Very truly I tell you, I am the gate for the sheep. All who have come before me are thieves and robbers, but the sheep have not listened to them. I am the gate. Whoever enters through me will be saved. They will come in and go out and find pasture. The thief comes only to steal and kill and destroy. I have come that they may have life and have it to the full. I am the good shepherd. The good shepherd lays down his life for the sheep. The hired hand is not the shepherd and does not own the sheep. So when he sees the wolf coming, he abandons the sheep and runs away. Then the wolf attacks the flock and scatters it. The man runs away because he is a hired hand and cares nothing for the sheep. I am the good shepherd. I know my sheep, and my sheep know me. Just as the Father knows me, and I know the Father, and I lay down my life for the sheep. I have other sheep that are not of this sheep pen. I must bring them also. They too will listen to my voice, and there shall be one flock and one shepherd. The reason my Father loves me is that I lay down my life only to take it up again. No one takes it from me, but I lay it down on my own accord. I have authority to lay it down and authority to take it up again. This command I received from my Father. The Jews who heard these words were again divided. Many of them said, "He is demon-possessed and raving mad. Why listen to him?" But others said, "These are not the sayings of a man possessed by a demon. Can a demon open the eyes of the blind?" Then came the festival of dedication at Jerusalem. It was winter, and Jesus was in the temple courts walking in Solomon's colonnade. The Jews who were there gathered around him, saying, "How long will you keep us in suspense? If you are the Messiah, tell us plainly." Jesus answered, "I did tell you, but you did not believe. The works I do in my Father's name testify about me, but you do not believe because you are not my sheep. My sheep listen to my voice. I know them, and they follow me. I give them eternal life, and they shall never perish. No one will snatch them out of my hand. My Father, who has given them to me, is greater than all. No one can snatch them out of my Father's hand. I and the Father are one." Again, his Jewish opponents picked up stones to stone him. But Jesus said to them, "I have shown you many good works from the Father. For which of these do you stone me?" "We are not stoning you for any good work," they replied, "but for blasphemy, because you, a mere man, claim to be God." Jesus answered them, "Is it not written in your law, 'I have said you are gods'? If you call them gods to whom the word of God came, and the scripture cannot be set aside, what about the one whom the Father set apart as his very own and sent him into the world? Why then do you accuse me of blasphemy because I said I am God's son? Do not believe me unless I do the works of my Father. But if I do them, even though you do not believe me, believe the works that you may know and understand that the Father is in me and I in the Father." Again they tried to seize him, but he escaped their grasp. Then Jesus went back across the Jordan to the place where John had been baptizing in the early days. There he stayed, and many people came to him. They said, "Though John never performed a sign, all that John said about this man was true." And in that place, many believed in Jesus. Thanks for listening to Bible on Radio. God bless you.
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3: Today's devotional is titled, The Voice of Wisdom Says You Can Live Many Days on Earth. Proverbs chapter 9, verse 10. The fear of the Lord is the beginning of wisdom, and the knowledge of the Holy One is understanding. In most of the scriptures, wherever wisdom is mentioned, it also mentions certain attributes that always go together with wisdom. One such attribute is the fear of God. Those who fear God have a leverage over those who don't fear God. The stakes are very high for those who fear God. One of the benefits of wisdom is that your days will be multiplied and more years added to it. Proverbs 9 verse 10 to 11 says, The fear of the Lord is the beginning of wisdom, and the knowledge of the Holy One is understanding. For by me your days will be multiplied, and years of life will be added to you. So it is possible to live a long life based on the unchanging word of God. Since wisdom functions with knowledge and understanding, it makes sense that knowledge is needed in health issues. Wisdom teaches us how to make money too, and many more areas that we need in our service to God. One day, Paul advised Timothy to do something for his health's sake. 1 Timothy 5:23 says, No longer drink only water, but use a little wine for your stomach's sake and your frequent infirmities. Why did Paul advise Timothy to take a little wine for his infirmities? Did he not have faith? Paul was using the two-edged sword of wisdom, combining both the spiritual and the physical. Listening to the voice of wisdom will make you live longer and healthier.
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Now, I just want to ask you one question this morning on the I Am Drive, and it's pretty simple. So what if one day you could sit down with every disappointment you've ever experienced, like probably the job you didn't get, the relationship that ended, the opportunity that slipped away, the delay that made you question God, the prayer that seemed to go unanswered? What if all of these could all speak? I wonder if they could say, well, we're sorry you misunderstood us. We were never sent to destroy you. We came to prepare you. Because, you know, sometimes what feels like rejection is actually redirection. Sometimes the closed door, it was for our own protection. Now, we rarely understand it while we're walking through it. But when we look back, we begin to see the fingerprints of God in places we once called pain. You know, the very thing you're struggling to understand today may one day become the testimony that convinces someone else never to lose hope. Maybe, just maybe, God is working it all for your good this morning. And so I am hoping that whatever it is, whether it's the abundance, whether it is the lack, whether it is the pain you're going through this morning, whether it's the joy in your heart, you see it that it is there for your good. And that's all we know right there with Joe Metal with For My Good. Bringing us to just about 4 minutes more. We're hitting 7 a.m. News is at 7. 7:15 is Food Gist, brought to you by Foodstuff Home. 7:30, Empowered Living with Yawa Hansen Kwao. 7:45 is Lifeline with Reverend ESM Makwe, Living Streams International. 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And if you've been thinking solar for your school, solar for your business, this is the time. You've got to lock it down with us right here on the I Am Drive. Remember, Sunny SMS is also coming up this morning. It's proudly brought to you by Republic Verse and Munchie. On behalf of all of us here, Sunny 88.7 FM on the I Am Drive, we just want to say good morning! Yep. And our day has officially begun right here on Accra's biggest motivational breakfast.

0: Welcome to the news at 7. My name is Cyril Kem. In local news this morning, the High Court in Accra has granted more time for plea negotiations between the Attorney General and Ashanti Regional MPP Chairman Bernard Ntribosiako, popularly known as Chairman Wontumi, in the 30 million Ghana Exim Bank case. The court on Monday, July 6, adjourned the matter to July 27, 2026, after lawyers for both sides informed the court that negotiations were still ongoing. Chairman Wontumi and another accused person have pleaded not guilty to charges including defrauding by false pretense, forgery, money laundering, and causing financial loss to a public institution. The Ghana Railway Development Authority says government has secured a $21 million grant from the European Union Commission to complete outstanding works on the Tema Impakadan railway line. The Chief Executive Officer of the authority, Dr. Frederick Apo, said the funding will be used to fix key systems, including the signaling infrastructure and installation of the ETCS Level 1 system needed for safe and efficient operations. The grant follows a forensic audit that identified incomplete safety and operational components on the railway line. The upgrade is expected to pave the way for the full commercial operation of the corridor. Now, the government has declared Friday, July 10 and Saturday, July 11, 2026 as National General Cleaning Days in 7 regions affected by the recent floods. The directive was announced by the presidency in a statement signed by presidential spokesperson Felix Kwachi Ofosu. The exercise is part of post-flood measures to reduce the risk of further flooding ahead of expected heavy rains. It will focus on clearing choked drains, removing waste and cleaning public areas. President John Dramani Mahama has directed government appointees, local assemblies, security agencies, waste management companies and residents to participate in the cleanup exercise aimed at protecting communities and saving lives. In international news, Senegalese President Bassirou Diomaye Faye is preparing to launch a new political party, marking a growing split with his former ally and ex-Prime Minister Ousmane Sonko. A coalition supporting President Faye says he has appointed senior advisor Aminata Touré to lead efforts to establish the new political movement. The move comes as Senegal prepares for key constitutional reforms and ahead of the 2027 local elections, with lawmakers already approving proposed amendments that will now be put before voters in a national referendum. And finally, the United Nations Secretary General Antonio Guterres has called for a global system to regulate artificial intelligence, warning that the technology is advancing faster than governments can manage. Speaking at the UN Global Dialogue on AI Governance in Geneva, Guterres said AI must serve humanity and operate under clear rules that protect human rights. He also raised concerns about AI's impact on elections, security, the environment, and the use of autonomous weapons, urging stronger international cooperation to establish safeguards. And that ends the news for this morning. My name is Cyril Kemp. Do enjoy the rest of your morning.
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2: 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And this food tip from Foodstuff Home about eggs reminds me of my own experience. You know, I eat eggs a lot. And this was a season where my wife had delivered. She wasn't in town. She was away for about 3 months at her mom's. And pretty much the only thing I was eating in the house, I would just boil some eggs. And all the time, I was just boiling some eggs. You know, I just boil some eggs and then, you know, and eat. And then one day I'd put in a couple of eggs and I didn't know they were all spoiled, okay? And I went to do something, and when I came back, the whole house, I mean, I think it took about 3 days for the smell to get away from the house. The whole house was smelling. I didn't know. I mean, one of the eggs had cracked and the smell was just pungent. It was repulsive. And I didn't know what to do. I didn't even know where that scent, that smell was coming from until I went to the kitchen and I saw that the eggs I was actually cooking were spoilt. You know, this tip reminds me. 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

right here that I am driving. That is Limo Blaze with Gyre right here. Bring us to just about, let me see, 6 minutes more. And we're going for Empowered Living with Yael Hansen Kwa. So approximately, it is 7:24 on the I Am Drive. Now, this morning, okay, for Sunny SMS, just for today, you know, just for today, all right? This is not an interview. This is not a competition. Just for today, I am handing over my microphone to you for 45 seconds. Just for this morning, I'm handing my microphone to you for 45 seconds. All right? This is not an interview. This is not a competition. Just 45 seconds to speak to the whole of Ghana, to speak to the Sunny community, to speak to the Christian community. Ghana is listening. Hopefully your family's listening as well. Maybe your neighbors are listening as well. You have only one chance. What will you say this morning? Would you encourage someone? Would you thank God? Would you apologize to someone? Would you challenge our leaders? Would you remind parents to spend time with their children? Would you tell someone not to give up? This morning, we want to hear you for just 45 seconds on the I Am Drive on Sunny SMS for today. So, hey, drop all your voice notes in right now. Microphone is yours. I don't know how you would want to introduce your 45 seconds. I don't know, but it's all yours on the I Am Drive. And it's brought to you by the people who are helping you to big up, whether in your money, your business, helping your dreams to level up. 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And also proudly by Munchie. You know that moment when you're trying to impress, you're trying to start a convo with someone. Listen, now you can just share a Munchie, all right? Just share a Munchie chocolate chip cookie. That rich chocolatey crunch does the talking for you. Whether it's a break time at school, whether you're chilling with friends, or that special someone working beside you, Munchie makes every moment feel easy and natural. So next time you're heading out, don't forget to grab your Munchie chocolate chip cookie. Start the moment that matter and enjoy the unmistakable crunch of chocolatey joy. So your WhatsApps, your voice note, you've got 45 seconds. I don't know what you want to do with 45 seconds on Sunny 88.7 FM this morning. What will you say? Is it going to be an encouragement? I don't know. How are you going to spend 45 seconds right here on radio?

Did you hear Rodolin? Did you hear Rodolin share? Listen, I'm going to bring Rodolin back to you. Okay, let me drop this one. So if you, I loved it. Rodolin, do you want us to do this together one day, Rodolin? It would be lovely. I love the energy. I'll share Rodolin's message with you again, but drop yours as well. Maybe you would want to encourage someone. Maybe you would want to thank God. You want to maybe apologize. You want to challenge our leaders. You want, I don't know what you want to do, but 45 seconds. I am Drive. Sunny SMS. What will you say?

0: So 45 seconds on the I Am Drive. What are you going to say? What are you going to do? The mic is yours. We're leaving it all for you. And this is Rodeline.
1: Good morning. Yep, yep, yep. This is Sunny FM. And I am here, Rodeline, giving you all the gospel vibes, the vibes that would encourage your soul and give you peace of mind. Ah. This morning, where are you listening to?
0: Oh, Rodeline, I just love you. That's beautiful from Rodeline. Well, that's what she used. I mean, she used 27 seconds. Imagine all of that just for 27 seconds. Join us as well. You've got 45 seconds on the I Am Drive. That's our Sunny SMS for today. What will you use 45 seconds to? This is not a competition. This is not an interview. It's all yours. 45 seconds, Sunny SMS right here on the I Am Drive. What will you do? Drop a voice note. You can actually also do a WhatsApp as well. Let's hear you this morning. But in the meantime, we'll go for Empowered Living with Yawa Hansen Kwao. Thank you, Rodeline.
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3: Hello, friend. You know, today I feel like I should talk to you about the state of your heart regarding forgiveness. You know, it's impossible to live life and not get hurt. We get hurt by people because people are imperfect. We live in an imperfect world. Things don't always go the way we want them to go. And because of that, just by virtue of living, you'll have opportunities to be offended and to hold a grudge. But if we want to live empowered, we cannot hold on to grudges. We have to allow God to heal our hearts and help us exercise the grace of forgiveness. You know, the Lord's Prayer says, "Forgive us as we forgive others." So there's a correlation between our progress in life and our ability to forgive. And I know what it's like to feel betrayed or be betrayed or to be hurt or disappointed or discouraged or grieving. You know, some of us have even been mad at God himself. God didn't show up for us in the way that we thought he would. I remember when my father died, I spent months just angry at the Lord. How could you let this man die? We believed you. We prayed, and still it happened. Maybe you were believing God that by now you'd be married, or by now you'd have kids, or by now you'd have a job, or by now you'd get the promotion. Whatever it is that has offended your heart and lives in your spirit as an offense, I'm talking to you today to let it go. You know, if we want to live empowered, we have to let go of every weight that easily besets us. If you want to fulfill all that God has called you to do, we have to continually lighten the heaviness. You know, the Bible says that God takes away the heaviness and gives us a garment of praise. And part of how he does that is through the grace of forgiveness. He says, pray for those that use you. Pray for your enemies. And it's one of the most counterintuitive things that the scriptures require of us. But I tell you, there is a liberty and there is a freedom when you let things go. So I join my faith with you today, dear friend, that God will give you the grace to let go of your wanting revenge, to let go of the situations that disappointed you, to let go of the people that you hold in judgment because of the wrongs they did you in the past. I pray that as you let them go, that God will release you to fulfill all that he's called you to do and to become all that you've been called to become. May you live empowered as you begin forgiving others their wrongs.
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0: Morning, my lovely listeners. How are you this morning? I know God has made you see this special day today. Oh God, we thank you. We thank you for a wonderful day today. All I want to say this morning is that it is a good, bright morning. So be happy and be glad in it. And wish you all the best throughout this day. That everything you do today, remember to trust and entrust it in God, and He's going to do everything possible. Have a good day this morning.
1: Wow. And I think all our listeners are choosing to use their 45 seconds like radio, you know. And thank you, Enyonam, right there. Enyonam, I have a feeling the next time I'm looking for a little break, there are hundreds of people who can actually sit here and do the show. It's so exciting to hear all of you this morning. Good morning, and thank you so much, Enyonam. If you just joined us and wondering, hey, what's going on? Well, just for today, we are handing over, I'm handing over my microphone to you just for today, all right? 45 seconds. I don't know what you want to do. Just for 45 seconds, speak to the whole Ghana, speak to the whole world. I'm sure a whole lot of people are listening. You've just got one chance. I don't know if you would want to encourage someone, if you would want to thank God, you would want to apologize, you would want to challenge our leaders, you would want to remind parents to spend time with their children. It's all yours. 45 seconds on the IM drive. Ideally, 45 seconds on Sunny. Maybe it will cost you almost just one slot will cost you between maybe 700 cedis to 1,000 cedis, something there about right now. You know what? And so this is a good 45 seconds. Use it very well. Use it very, very well. And a few messages here. This one says, to anyone who's about to give up today, hold on. God has brought you this far for a reason. I love that. Papa Ko, thank you so much. I love that. And this one, I love this one. It says that if your parents are still alive, call them today. Tomorrow isn't promised. 45 seconds. 0540-130684. You can drop a WhatsApp message, or you can drop us a voice note this morning. Now, hey, remember, our family from Science Theater Engineering Group will be joining us this morning on the IM Drive. 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That is 0256-040-791. And this morning, I want to talk to parents. Okay, your preteen or your teens could actually spend this vacation scrolling through social media. Typically, that's what is going to happen to most of us parents. We're busy, we're doing something, and for sometimes unconsciously, we are more than happy to see them just scrolling and scrolling. Now, this is what you can do. You can spend it, they can spend it, you know, on learning how to lead, solve problems, create opportunities, manage money, and build a vision for their future. Now, I want to welcome you to the Leadership Fam Summer Camp, the Teen CEO Edition. Now, this is a life-changing experience designed for preteens and teens who are ready to think bigger, dream bigger, and become more. Now, through leadership challenges, entrepreneurship training, money games, team competition, mentorship, and other exciting camp activities, campers will discover their strengths and also their skills as well. Now, this will serve them for life. The world needs leaders. It needs teens to start taking the mantle. And this is the question. Will your child be one of them? From the 26th of July, this month, to the 1st of August, you can register your teen on the Leadership Farm Summer Camp by Michael and Letitia Ohene Efa at Lead a Freak. You call this number to register them, 0598-043-003. Again, it's 0598-043-003. Right here, I am Drive, Sunny 88.7 FM.

0: Hi, good morning, Sunny family. Good morning, Ghana. The first half of the year is gone. We are grateful to God. I'm here to encourage you this morning with one of my favorite Bible quotations, which is Isaiah 60:22, which says that when the time is right, I, the Lord, will make it happen. The first half is gone. Maybe you had dreams, you had aspirations, you had things you wanted to do. You may have even lost a loved one, but I'm here to tell you that don't give up, don't lose hope. When the time is right, the Lord will make it happen in a way that you never expected. Always remember that God is good and there is nothing that happens to us that is on his blind side. Just keep hope alive, keep trusting him, and he will do bigger things for you.
1: Thank you, Dr. Thelma. And why is it that all of a sudden I feel Dr. Thelma sends this message for me? Why is it that I'm just feeling that? Dr. Thelma, thank you so much. Even though I'm sitting here, we're doing all this, I just realized how I was so deep in thoughts this morning, asking God, a whole lot of God. Dr. Thelma, thank you so much. All right, we have a few of your messages here. We're going to return to share from Lifeline to share some of your voice notes. Now, we've given you 45 seconds on the radio. Do whatever you want to do with it. Whatever you want to do with your 45 seconds, do whatever you want to do with it. 0540-130684. That is 0540-130684. My name is Ajuman. Time for Lifeline.
2: Hello. I'd like to capture my thoughts still in Matthew chapter 2 with the words, pretense vacations. Pretense vacations. As vacations as in instrument, percussion instrument like drums or the pretense percussions, PERCUSSIONS, pretense percussions. Now guess what? Are you aware that in Matthew chapter 2, when Herod is asking about the welfare of a child, the Bible said, look at what the Bible said. He said, he told the people, I'm asking so that I'll come and worship him too. So that I also come and present my gifts. But you know one thing? His motives were different. He wasn't looking to come and worship. He wasn't coming to add value to the little child. He was coming to destroy every value and vestige of and virtue in that little child. So he's pretending, but the drum beats that is going out from his heart are drum beats of pretending evil and not of good. He wanted to bring that child to a destructive end. He wasn't interested in the child. So the kind of care, he was trying to show care, but that care was not good care. It was evil care. He was pretending that he cared about the child. Whilst in actual fact, he didn't care. He wanted that child dead. I know that sometimes we'll be asking questions about people, and then we pretend we care for them when in reality you don't care a hoot for them. The reason why you are trying to show interest in them is because you want to hear news of evil. You want to hear news of disaster. And you are couching it in an ambience of care. Oh, I care about the person. You are a liar. You don't care about the person. You want to hear something evil. You want to hear something negative. That's the reason why you are doing what you are doing. That's the reason why you're asking the questions. Stop pretending that you care. You don't care about the person. The reason why you're showing care for the person is to wipe away the dream, kill the dream, destroy the person, or distract the person. Pretend vacations. Sometimes we play it very smartly in the name of care. You're lying. You don't care. Well, the choices are always yours. See you later. I was trimmed
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0: That's favor, love, and mercy coming from Ken Blege right here on Accra's Biggest Motivational Breakfast. And this morning, we're giving you just 45 seconds, whether you're going to send a voice note or you share a WhatsApp, that's an SMS. Take over, 45 seconds. What are you going to say? What are you going to do if you decide to take over for maybe just 45 seconds?
1: Good morning. Yep. You woke up to Sunny 88.7 FM. This is the morning drive with Godfred Sibley Adler. This morning, I just want to share a word of encouragement with you. Maybe there is something that you wanted to do in the past, but you could not do it. So many things you wanted to achieve, but along the line, there were a lot of failures. But I just want to assure you this morning, there is nothing too hard for our God. Whatever He starts, He's going to do it. And so this morning, just be encouraged. If you can remember, He said in His word that the latter glory is going to be greater than that of the former. And so this morning, I want to encourage you. Be strong in the Lord and keep fighting. Keep pushing, because you are almost there. Good morning, and I wish you all the best.
0: Oh boy. Let me shut up already. Let me go sit somewhere already and let Godfred take over. Beautiful. Godfred, thank you so much. So he took over literally for about a minute and 16 seconds. And boy, it was lovely. Didn't you love it? That's Godfred right there on the IM Drive. Now, what are you going to do with your 45 seconds when you get on? Will you take over? What would you do with it? Is it an encouragement? Is it something crucial you want to tell somebody? Is it maybe to speak to parents? Is it to is it to take over the show? It's all yours. 45 seconds, 0540-130-68. When Moses said, good morning, Ajuman, let's make the world a better place. Spread the love and kindness. Keep the faith. Stay positive. Well, how are you going to use your 45 seconds right here on the IM Drive? But I've got something for you as well. So something is coming up right here at Sunny at our Dan Peters Memorial Hall, 17th of July, 2026. We're partnering with the White Literacy Institute to host a phonological awareness training right here at Sunny FM. Now, phonological, it simply means a child's ability to hear, identify, and work with sounds in spoken words. And here's why it matters. Research shows that phonological awareness is the number one predictor of reading success in children. Now, this training is led by Anita S. White, an educational specialist and literacy coach who has trained teachers across the United States and is now bringing that same expertise here in Ghana and here in Accra and here at Sunny 88.7 FM. So whether you're a preschool teacher, an elementary school teacher, a school leader, a church leader, or simply a parent who wants to give your child the best possible start in reading, this training is for you. Now, it's happening on Friday, July 17th from 10 a.m. to 2 p.m. right here at Sunny FM. And so all you've got to do is to secure your seat. Go to The White Academy. And White is W-H-Y-T-E. 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That is 0245-621-346. Again, it is 0245-621-346. That's the number to call. Now, something amazing is happening as well. 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And Paradise Way Chapel is bringing you the Follow Jesus 2026. The theme for this year is treasures in His presence. Now, the presence of God carries mysterious treasures with so much eternal value than any precious stone. 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It's on Wednesday 8th, that's tomorrow, to Sunday 12th of July, 6 p.m. each night. Anointing and Thanksgiving joint service will happen on Sunday 12th of July at 8 a.m. Remember, it's at the Church Auditorium, Paradise Way Chapel, A Lang Road, Santa Maria, Kwashiman, right here in Accra. Your host is Brother Sunshine Anaba Adams. 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But I need to share your messages with us as well. 0540-130-684. If you're taking over for 45 seconds, what are you going to do with your 45 seconds? This is one of my personal favorite songs, all time. If you've got to do a song for me, you can do one of these songs. It's from William McDowell. I love the song. It's quiet. Ideally, I don't like to play it on the morning, but enjoy it. I love it.

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0: by far my best cover for this song, and this is from Flo Rocha. Oh, Flo Rocha. Flo is just good. How he just took this cover, dismantled it, and fixed it right back. That's Flo Rocha. No longer a slave. Good morning, Nana Hesi Ojiri, and Nana is saying happy birthday to Kwesi Bafo Sapong, former CEO, Ghana Shippers Authority. This is Nana Hesi Ojiri sharing a birthday message with you. Kwesi Bafo Sapong, former CEO, Ghana Shippers Authority. God bless you. I think on the console, there's also a birthday message. Yeah, say super awesome happy birthday to Triumphant Global Ministries, a.k.a. Chapel of Triumph. And especially on today being the 24th year after coming into being. All we can say is God bless the visionary Reverend Abraham F. Ayilabo for obeying God's voice. I, Jonas Stinkran, yes, I am a great beneficiary of God's grace upon the ministry. Mr. Emmanuel Kluche, an astute teacher of Kpong Press B School, Randy Pongo inside Bechley as well, Evans Awuku Avedzi, he's a professional teacher, Apostle George L. Jerry, prayer maid, that is a lead servant of Bema Gathering, Mrs. Anna Tuobi Yadom, a fashion designer, co-member of the Presbyterian Church of Ghana, Bethel Congregation, also in Pong as well. Theophilus Elom, he's a member of the Church of Pentecost. Lady Pastor Angela Obing, First Lady of Flames of Power Chapel International, on turning 51. Mr. Kwame Dosu inside Kakasunanka. Ramsey Jomo, he's a former student of Osei Tutu Senior High. God bless you all more. That's coming from a good friend, Jonas Tinkran, right here on Accra's biggest motivational breakfast. I'll just take a little break, all right? A little breather, just a quick breather. When I return, there's more music, a couple of voice notes here. But before I go, let me also remind you that right from the morning on Sunny SMS, which is powered by Republic Bank and Munchi, what we're saying is, well, we're giving you 45 seconds on the radio. Just 45 seconds on the radio. Take over. What do you want to do with it? Do you want to share an encouragement? Do you want to take over just like we do it right here? 45 seconds, no wahala. Do you want to apologize? Do you want to take on our leaders? Whatever you want to use your 45 seconds to do, and it's been beautiful, you can use it to do this morning. Okay, 0540-130684. That is 0540-130684. 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

Now, years back when I started radio, there was a time that any time you did a request or something, this song will be requested. And it was the other version, the much, you know, slower version. It's pretty much, I mean, way back at Spirit FM in Kumasi, I'm sure maybe 2000, early 2000s, thereabout. Anytime there's a request, I can only imagine. Those were the times. This song is over 20 years. Yeah, this song is over 20 years. So, I mean, most 25, 6, 7, maybe 30s may... There are no music people who really listens to a wide range of music. You may just not know about Mercy Me with I Can Only Imagine. It's quite nostalgic playing this song. Anyway, 22 minutes to top of the hour. And, you know, the rains is just unabated. In the last few days, it's gone down. But coming with the rains, I know homeowners are dealing with leakages, damaged ceilings. It's a whole headache that comes with the rains if you don't have proper roofing. For those who are building, renovating, or thinking about replacing an old roof, this is a great time to invest in quality roofing that can withstand the rains and especially the weather right here in Ghana. 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They're at Gomwa Poting Junction. 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They are right by the roadside. 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And please, if you decide to call them, remember to tell them that, well, you heard on Sunny and they spoke about a big 30% discount, and please go for it. Wednesday, tomorrow, 8th of July, it's the day that National Holy Ghost Action Campaign officially commences. Yesterday, we were joined by Reverend Steve Mensah. Myself and Jenny spoke to him. He was our special guest yesterday, but he is also hosting this one as well. And special guest speaker is Reverend Eastwood Anaba. There's going to be 5 days of power, fire, and transformation as well. Remember, it's happening at the Charismatic Evangelistic Ministry, SEM, Rehoboth Temple near Wisconsin University College, North Lagoon, right here in Accra. 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The theme is provoking God's presence. Now, on Saturday, 11th July, this coming Saturday,
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ingredients, the hot sauces and all of that. And you've got your little cooking pot in front of you on a table, just like your, you know, just at your length where you can just use a spoon to eat, and you're cooking. 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Oh, it was such a good experience. 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It's interactive. It's flavorful. It's fun. It's the kind of experience you don't want to, you know, hear about later. So give them a call, okay? 0531-066-766. That is 0531-066-766. This is going for a ticket of 430 Ghana cedis only, right? 430 Ghana cedis only. When you register, when you give them a call, they're going to send you the location, and you send you the location and you get ready for that. 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On the IM Drive, which song do I play? So this one has been a long time I played this one. Todd Galbert, Fear Is Not My Future. Used to love it when I was in a drive time. He did this one with Tasha Cox. Enjoy it. I'm back in a bit on the IM Drive.

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1: 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If you've been there before, what was your experience? What did you love about the page? But first, let me tell you, latest news is place I love. Now, since the floods, you would stand to see all the interviews we have done, you know, with our guests on the floods, you know, those who are returning to their homes with floods. We've done an interview that is talking about dealing with the trauma after the floods, you know, cholera triggers here and there. And then on insurance, all of it, you're going to find it right there on the page. You find preaching and teachings, the latest messages from our preachers on the radio. You find the lifestyle shows, Empowered Living with Yawa and St. Kwao, Cradle to Crayon, Every Woman Chat Show, Family Renaissance, Positive Soul Food, all of that, you're going to find it. And then you see all our events as well. Now, right now, when you go, you see a pop-up of our couples retreat. You can just sign on if you're ready, or you can just, you know, cancel it and enter the site. Now, I'm going to give you one reason why you should be on right now. There's a contest. Nobody has won it yet. The contest is about a secret code which is hidden somewhere on the page. When you find it, there's a link for you to redeem it. When you go to the redemption link, it is going to ask you to enter that kind of code you found, enter your full name and your number, as well as your mobile network number and your email. Then you just enter. When you enter, immediately it will come to our email. 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It's actually mobile data, but I hear it's going to be sent to you, 399 Ghana cedis. So if you're looking for a reason to visit SonnyGH.com, our new refreshing website, which brings everything, radio, TV, it's so beautiful. 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Go on the page. 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It says a secret code is hidden somewhere on this page. Find it and redeem it here to win 300. And 99 Ghana cedis worth of data. But I understand that 399 will simply be sent to you. Isn't that beautiful? That's a good reason to visit SonnyGH.com. You may want to hit it right now.

You know, that's a great forehead right there. That's a super, super great forehead right there. You know, the things we go through. And this morning, I was saying that, you know what? You know what? If we sit down one day with what were disappointments in our lives, what were setbacks, what we call setbacks in our lives, and we ask, why did you come and stop me? You will realize that if they can speak, they'll tell you, we did not come to stop you. We came to prevent this. We came to glorify the name of God. We came to pause you so this tragedy will pass. We came to do you all of those things that look like setbacks. Today, you see how God has made you a storyteller and to show his goodness, to show his goodness. And I appreciate this song so much. You know, to all of you who probably are going through struggles right now, maybe a divorce, maybe some loss of a job, maybe some financial situation that you're going through right now. Maybe you're on the hunt for a job. Maybe miscarriages or whatever you're going through. Trust me, God will make you a storyteller because he'll put things in the right place. I hope you say a big amen to that. This is Morgan Harper. And we're doing it for the second time. I think he deserves to roll again.

0: definitely a hit right here on Sunny. That's Morgan Harper with Storyteller on the I Am Drive on Sunny 88.7. And hey, I haven't forgotten, this morning we're sharing each and every person of you. You're getting 45 seconds on the radio to share whatever it is. And people have been sharing. It's been amazing what people are sharing with us. Some are literally doing the show in 45 seconds. It's been amazing. Some, oh boy, it's been awesome. And a few people are still sharing right here on the I Am Drive. And I think this tip is a tip you may want to keep for the future.
1: Hello, Sunny family. I hope we are good. I want to share at least three tips we should look out for when we are purchasing our luggages, our suitcases. 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I'll urge you check out for the zip that is double, the anti-theft zip. Number two, make sure the wheel of the luggage is also double for the perfect balance and for the perfect and smooth movement with the body. If it's the plastic type, ensure you tell them you want the rubber or the silicone type or the anti-crack type. If it's the cloth, the nylon, get a thick one. If this was helpful, please follow me. Everything Bags by H&B. I love you all!
0: And we love you too. We love you too. We love you too. You know what? It's just beautiful hearing what you would do with 45 seconds. And I love the tips you've just given. Please follow her. Go check her out on social media. I need to listen to this again. Chantel, listen for me if you can find the business. Is everything...
1: 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I'll urge you check out for the zip that is double, the anti-theft zip. Number two, make sure the wheel of the luggage is also double for the perfect balance and for the perfect and smooth movement with the body. If it's the plastic type, ensure you tell them you want the rubber or the silicone type or the anti-crack type. If it's the cloth, the nylon, get a thick one. If this was helpful, please follow me. Everything Bags by H&B. I love you all!
0: 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Or H&M, I had Everything, but Everything Bags. 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I'm sure for Everything Bag, Traveling Bags, you know, you can catch her. Everything Bags by H. And Chantel is finding that for us right here on the I Am Drive. That's what we've been doing this morning. You can share as well. 0540130684. Some used their 45 seconds to motivate. Some used it to share tips with parents. Some took over the show. They did their own show in 45 seconds. And that was Everything Bags. Chantel, so what's it? Finding out, you find, that's your assignment for the next 45 minutes. But you can share it with us, 0540130684. Please, Everything back. Share the name of your handle again with us. I want to share the name of your handle with our listeners. Just in case they need your stuff, they will go for it.

0: And we managed to find a page for Everything Bags. So Chantel is Everything Bags by H&B. Everything Bags by H&B. And so, Josie, I have to reach out to you, or whether you reach out to me. I am looking for a duffel bag. I'm looking for a duffel bag for traveling. But Chantel, I'm on her page and,
1: Where are you going? You're looking for a bag to travel.
0: Yeah, a duffel bag for traveling, you know.
1: Who call him?
0: Me call him saying, Chantel. Me call him saying. Everything Bags by H&B. Please go on Instagram and check it out. Everything Bags by H&B. Looks good. Beautiful bags and all of that. I'm looking for a duffel bag. Reach out. Let's find a way and connect. A duffel bag for traveling. You know, this is going to be my plug now. You see. Chantel, so this morning, I'm sure maybe you were listening as you were coming. We're asking, we give our listeners 45 seconds to share. And I've heard everything. I've listened to people who literally can take over, can kick me out of Sunny. I mean, they did shows. They can kick.
1: Right. Wow.
0: They can kick me out of Sunny. I mean, you know.
1: I didn't get that, but wow.
0: They did shows. They put up a show for us. And we've had people motivate, encourage, share. And the latest one from Everything Bags by H&B. And we got to do a little window shopping in town, okay? Return and share. I've seen some messages drop in. But we'll do a little window shopping. If your relationship had a card report right now, that's the question I want to ask you. Which score would they get for quality time? Your marriage right now. If we put a scorecard by it, what are you going to score for quality time? The thing is, when was the last time that you and your partner do something that had absolutely nothing to do with the kids, the bills, or the to-do list? I need you to answer this honestly. When did your spouse last feel like a priority? Now, what if 4 days was all it would take to remind you both exactly why you chose each other? Be honest. When did you last plan something? Maybe just for the two of you. Now, Couples Retreat here at Sunny FM is back for this year. After 14 years, we're doing the Homecoming Edition. We're bringing it back home to the gorgeous Aqua Safari Resort, 27th of August to the 30th of August. 4 days of reconnection, relaxation, retreat sessions, fun bonding, couple experiences, great food, an incredible community of people on the same journey you are. 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

0: You know, there's a contest on the page, Sunny GH. Mm. Yes, there's a contest there. So there's a code hidden on the page.
1: Okay.
0: If you're listening, find the code. Then just before where the upcoming events are, mm-hmm. there's a link for you to head on, put in the code, and put in your name, your mobile number, and you win 399 Ghana cedis immediately. 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
1: Just like that.
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1: Why? 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
0: Yesterday, I actually walked to a CEO to ask that, can I be a part of it? 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Now, this vacation, something is happening. If you're looking for an exciting and enriching holiday program for your child, the summer school program at McCarthy Hill School, it's happening. 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It commences on the 20th of July, wrapping up on the 28th of August. 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
1: Right on the subject of children, right now, as you listen to us, 300 children at a Daba SDA Basic School in the Ashanti region are starting their school day without water. 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

0: 9.
1: Good morning to us on Sunday. This morning, I just want every one of us to reflect on how far the Lord has brought us. Because if it hadn't been the Lord on our side, what would have been our story? What would have been our family? What would have been our homes? What would have been our source of joy, our source of peace, our source of income, our source of health, everything? It has been by the grace of God. Regardless what you do, regardless how you see yourself, it has been God. It has been God in all. He deserved the glory, deserved the honor. So just reflect and say it has been God.
2: Hello, good morning, Sunny listeners. It's a beautiful day. Oh, God is good all the time. And all the time, God is good. Our God is still God and He's still good. If we have this good God by our side, we know that as we are going through today, whatever we face today, He is in it with us. And it's going to be a good day. Have a lovely day, all lovely people, and enjoy a terrific Tuesday. Bye.
3: Bye. I love that. I love that. Terrific Tuesday. Sounds like something for some people, you know. Tuesdays are, you know, terrific day. Just like that. I'm about to play an old song, but then I don't know whether I should play, because yesterday Chantel told me I have an old something something. What did you say? So I don't repeat.
0: You have an old soul, and I know your listeners, our listeners, would agree with me. Yeah, you do.
3: Whether she says I have an old soul or not, I'll play this song from Pastor Josh Lyon. So an old song. Enjoy it.

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2: Hallelujah. 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Hallelujah. All right, so this song is my testimony. Amen. 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

0: season, please all be aware. Believe that over here in Ghana, majority are Christians. The word of God says cleanliness is to godliness. Please, we've lost a lot of loved ones through this rainy season. The more is yet to come. The rain is coming. Please keep your environment clean. And my condolence to all who have lost their loved ones, especially the woman who lost all her two children.
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4: 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That's why more people...

0: Jonathan McReynolds right here on I Am Drive with Emoji. Very, very emotional song. Very beautiful song. Of course, I was just telling Chantel my COVID ordeal. It was actually a good experience, you know. It was a good and bad experience. You know. I couldn't taste, I couldn't smell.
1: Serious.
0: I think the toughest one with the COVID for me, it was some kind of fever.
1: Okay.
0: That I used to have.
1: And it was worse than the tastelessness.
0: Yes, yes. Wow. Like my temperature would just soar crazy, like crazy. And fortunately for me, my mother-in-law is a nurse, and she was in town. She was caught up in town. And so she was putting drips on me. I mean, she knew the drugs. They were, she's a senior nurse.
1: But this is serious. So you survived COVID.
0: Yeah, I did.
1: Thank God. Hey.
0: And I feel I caught it here.
1: Here.
0: We're doing reach campaign.
1: In Accra.
0: Here in the office.
1: Wow.
0: We're doing reach campaign. It was like COVID had come. They were talking about it. We were wearing a mask and going up and down. But then we were hearing there was going to be a lockdown.
1: Right.
0: We didn't know what a lockdown is. We were praying that we'll be able to wrap up reach campaign before they the shutdown. The day we reached 1 million Ghana cities on the radio, they announced lockdown.
1: The lockdown.
0: So Sunny Listeners came together. We raised our target. Yeah. Same day they announced the lockdown. But we're interacting a lot. I wasn't using the mask, you know, that much. There's a friend of mine, when you're telling him, I just, you go like, you know, so, so I wasn't using the mask a lot. I mean, and I kept, could you, I also tell him, child, master, she mask you.
1: You didn't listen.
0: She mask you. Uncle Bo was coming out, he would tell you, she mask you.
1: She mask, no.
0: You know, she mask you. Oh. I'll wear it. But you see, you sound muffled when you're on air.
1: Of course. So, okay, when you're on air, you're supposed to still wear it.
0: Oh, I'll show you some of the pictures. Could you have this, this mask like a motor rider?
1: Yeah, the shield.
0: The shield.
1: I loved the shield. You just loved for the aesthetics.
0: It was heinous. It was horrible to me.
1: It was horrible.
0: Yes,
1: to you.
0: Wearing
1: I thought
0: that
1: it was
0: thing.
1: Cool.
0: No, it was very horrible. I mean, wearing that thing, you know, walking about.
1: I thought it was really cool.
0: No, it was very horrible. I mean, for me, it was very horrible. The only sane looking one for me was the blue one.
1: The blue one looks horrible.
0: The surgical one.
1: The surgical one looks
0: for me was only simple mask that I wore. But I only wore it when maybe I had people come in my car or something, or maybe I walk around somewhere, Medina, then I wear it. But mostly I didn't wear it.
1: When you're
0: it was
1: alone,
0: under my chin.
1: When you're alone, you don't wear it.
0: No, basically no. But even when I'm talking to people, I feel like I knew. We all didn't know COVID, how the whole thing
1: you know
0: was.
1: The people, eh?
0: Yeah, you know.
1: So there's definitely...
0: There was no need wearing the mask, Chantel. And then I got it. I caught the COVID, you know. I didn't know. When the lockdown came, we went home. I was feeling fine. Just that I couldn't smell.
1: Did Kojo tell you I told you so?
0: Oh, everybody told me. I told you. Because when lockdown was over, I had to be home for, I think, 2 more months.
1: Wow.
0: Yeah, I had to be home for 2 more months in isolation.
1: Then it really hit you pretty
0: no,
1: bad.
0: No, it did hit me. I mean, the temperatures were too
1: much. But we can't go. We are laughing about it, but it was not a joke at the time.
0: No. Chantel, no. I mean, we were hearing deaths. The hospitals were reporting. It was crazy in Europe. People were dying like flies in Europe. Ghana, the Bill Gates and Co. were saying they're anticipating Africans dropping dead bodies everywhere. Apparently, we're just too resilient for even God cry.
1: We've gone through a lot. See,
0: even the Holy Spirit cry, we're too resilient for it. It was beautiful. I don't know. We're wrapping up. I don't know if anybody listening, you also had COVID or had an experience about it. And when COVID was over, I went around for about a month interviewing Christian radio presenters or presenters in media of faith who had COVID.
1: Oh, wow.
0: And I interviewed Naya Shoko.
1: She had COVID.
0: Ooh. And she was at Asasi Radio then. And so I was in the studio when she finished her show. And we did a recording. And she shared some of the most spiritual things that happened during COVID with me. And she shared it, I mean, with me, so I can share it. I mean, she shared about how she started seeing ghosts when she had COVID. Yeah, she said she'd lie down and she'll see ghosts. She'll see ghosts of her, I think her dad or people who had passed.
1: Then hers was very serious.
0: Yeah, very serious. Until she called her pastor. She said that was the time she really got closer to God. She called her pastor, and her pastor was like, listen, don't let fear grip you. Don't be afraid. You're not going to die.
1: Yeah.
0: You know, and she got out. That was Nashoko, you know,
1: story. We thank God. We thank God for you. We thank God for her and everybody who ever got COVID and you're still with us. Yeah. We really thank God.
0: Who is still with us. Yeah. You know, not to bring bad memories to anybody. It wasn't a good time, but then God brought us out of it, you know, and that's the beauty of faith.
1: Yes.
0: In all things, you can still put your faith in God and say, I will go through. We hope that today your faith will be increased. We pray that today, any encounter you go through, you know that you have somewhere to put your foot. You have a God who can take you through. Amen.
1: Amen.
0: 4 minutes to go. 4 minutes to go. But there's a message here. Let me read it. It says that I rather had mine after lockdown. And I came face to face with death.
1: Wow.
0: But I think the weapon of COVID was fear. Yes, it was. It was. Yes. I interviewed this sports presenter, Gary Al Smith. You know, he's a sports presenter, popular sports presenter. And he also shared his faith with me. You know, he's a popular, you wouldn't think
1: you want to know that.
0: He goes to church. So when I went, that time was at Joy FM. When I went to Joy FM, we had spoken. He knew I was coming and I got to Joy. He said, hey, Ajiman, good to see you. I'm like, you know me. And he said something, Shanti, and that's why, you see, when you had an opportunity, you have opportunity to sit on radio at Sunny. It's a big deal.
1: Yeah.
0: He said, when all the noise is done, when we go through all the things we go through, we tune into Sunny to take us home.
1: Hallelujah.
0: And I was on the drive time then, so he was listening to the drive time all day. He said, who doesn't know you? I'm like, no, not many people know me. He said, no. When we go through all the chaos and we finish, we tune into Sunny. I remember I met one big lady like that too, who said when I can't tell whether she's a Christian, but she's very popular. I can't mention her name.
1: Okay.
0: We met somewhere. She said, hey, Ajiman. I'm like, you know me? And she said, you know what? When I'm at my worst, she said, Mishiasia. Then Sunny becomes my plug. Then I'm like, then M says, oh, Shiasidibia. And then we had a good laugh. You know? She was asking me about the songs we play. She said, oh, this song I shazammed it when I was listening to you. I did it. And so when you're on Sunny, it's a whole lot of people.
1: This is so encouraging. Christian radio is so
0: very, very
1: important.
0: Christian radio is very, very important.
1: Oh, we thank God.
0: This one says, oh, I lost my dad, like my guardian and sponsor, to COVID. So I had dropped him off at the airport on June 19th. And by August 4th, I was receiving his body through cargo.
1: Oh, my.
0: We've still not recovered, Ajiman. But God has been good.
1: So
0: Sunny,
1: sorry.
0: Oh, my.
1: So sorry.
0: Big thanks to all of you for joining us today on the I Am Drive on Sunny 88.7. We're back tomorrow.

Grace and peace to you, and welcome to the Back to the Word broadcast, coming to you from Calvary Worship Center in Vancouver, Canada. I am Dr. Sam Owusu, and it is a joy and a sacred privilege to share this time with you. We are living in days when the world is trembling and the foundations of nations are being tested. Values are shifting, truth is being redefined, and many hearts are growing weary. Yet, in moments like these, the Lord calls His people back. Back to His word, back to His voice, and back to the unshakable truth that has stood firm through every generation. The Spirit of God is calling a remnant who will not be swept away by the tides of confusion, but will stand upon the rock of Scripture with courage and clarity. Thank you again for tuning in today. I honor your anger for the things of God, and I believe that you are listening, not by accident, but by divine appointment. As we journey together through the Word, may the Lord strengthen your heart, illuminate your path, and anchor your faith in these prophetic times. Welcome again to the Back to the Word broadcast. Open your heart, open your Bible, and let the living Word of God speak to you today. God richly bless you.

Amen. Thank you. Will you turn to somebody and say, I'm glad you are here today. Snow or shine. When we began the new year, we said this is a year.

And we want to hear, what is God saying to the church? If this is a year of open vision, we want to hear God and what is his intention, his heart towards us. The churches that John writes to, there are seven churches. Those were the churches that Paul planted around AD 50. And today we are going to look more specifically to the church of Ephesus that he planted AD 54. 40 years later, God visited these churches with his verdict. And I believe he wants to speak to us. And this message is not just for Calvary, but also for the church in our city, in our country, in the world. What is God saying to the church? We need to hear the voice of God. So today we are going to look at the church of Ephesus. And I'm going to read beginning chapter 2 of Revelation. So let's start. To the angel of the church of Ephesus write, this thing says he who holds the seven stars in his hand. I know your works, your labor, your patience, and that you cannot bear those who are evil. And you have tested those who say they are apostles and are not, and have found them to be liars. And you have persevered and have patience, have labored for my name's sake. Nevertheless, somebody say nevertheless, I have this against you, that you have left your first love. Remember therefore from where you have fallen, repent and do the first works, or else I will come to you quickly and remove your lampstand from his place, unless you repent. But this you have, that you hate the deeds of the Nicolaitans, which I also hate. He who has an ear, let him hear what the Spirit says to the churches. Then he said, to him who overcomes, I will give to eat from the tree of life, which is in the midst of the paradise of God. I want to speak to you on the theme, first love. First love. This is God's first message to the first church in Ephesus. Those of you who are Bible students, let me take you a little bit to understand the church of Ephesus. You have to go all the way to Acts chapter 19, where Paul went to this place, and that's where they have the goddess Diana. It was really infested with demonic idolatry. Paul went to Ephesus and he spent more than 3 years in that place. That's the longest he has stayed in one place. If you want to get a little background deeper, and let me encourage you to do that, go home and read the book of Ephesians. This is what we are talking about. So Paul starts this church, and the Bible said there was unusual signs and miracles. People were healed of diseases to the point that they would take the clothes of Paul, cut into pieces, and touch people with them. People were getting healed. Mighty manifestation of God, like what happened here last Sunday. God was just moving. People had idols, and people have stuff like magicians will bring their stuff and they will burn it. There was a powerful presence of God. And when Paul was done, he sent Timothy. By the way, just give me a little bit background. When you read 1st and 2nd Timothy, Paul writes to Timothy as a pastor of Ephesus. Are you still with me? So Timothy actually was passing this church once Paul was gone. And he passed it for many years, and we are told a little later that John took over from Timothy. But when you read the book of Ephesians, you realize that this was a very mature church, a church that was very stabilized, and Paul really planted this church, and they were ready to go. 40 years later, something has changed a bit. And so today I'm going to focus on three things I see in this passage, verse 1 to 7. We witnessed, God said he had a great testimony, and he commends them for that testimony. Then he talked about the weakness that he sees that they need to turn around. He gives them a warning. In other words, when there's a sin in our life, God will have mercy. He will wait on us. But that mercy will not last forever. I didn't get an amen. Okay. Maybe you guys didn't hear me. When there's sin in our life, God will work with us. His grace will multiply. He will walk with us. But there come a time when God will give a warning. If you don't change, I'll remove your lampstand. And I will explain what

That means when God takes your lampstand, you become ineffective. Basically, you stop to be a salt and a light. You become more or less a useless believer. God is not with you anymore. God said, if you want to do this, if you want to continue to do that, go ahead and do it. And that is where we need to be careful as believers, because God is speaking to the church and God is speaking to us. So let's look at the witness of the church. The first thing they talk about was their testimony, the witness. He mentioned about their dedication. He said, I love your dedication. So he begins with Revelation chapter 2, verse 2. He said, I know your works, your labor, and your patience. These were people who loved God. They loved the people of God, and they loved the church. And I can say the same thing about this church. People come here at 7 a.m. and 8 a.m. and nobody tells them. I see people shoveling the snow. People are coming to practice. People are just, they just love God. God, I see your labor. Some of you are doing things that nobody even sees. But you love the church of God and you love what God is doing in his church. And you say, if there's anything I can do, you are serving God joyfully, dedicated to that work. If somebody calls me today and says, there's snow out there, is there something I can do? And I say, don't worry, the facility manager will deal with it. I can see him, he's not plowing the snow. He's late, but he's here. But somebody say, what can I do? People, when they want to follow Jesus, want to serve him joyfully. And the Ephesian church was a joyful church. They had patience with people. They had people. Look, we all come with our issues and brokenness. Some people come to church and they are really well behaved. Some of us, our past is pretty rough. And we don't even know how to, we don't have social skills. Some of us even don't know how to say hello. In saying hello, we might even insult people. And there are people you meet who

nasty, but be patient with us. Am I talking to somebody? God is working with us. They were dedicated to the church. Secondly, they also had discernment. Not only were they dedicated, the Bible said that they had discernment. Verse 2, let's go back. It said, I know your works, your labor, your patience, that's your dedication. It said that you cannot bear those who are evil. You have tested those who say they are apostles and are not, and have found them liars. In other words, though we all gather here, there can be wolves in our midst. Did you hear me? There can be wolves in our midst. It's not everybody that walks up here that is a Calvarian. It's not everybody that had good intentions. Some people could come here with bad intentions to divide the church, to destroy the church, to gossip, to pull people down, and just all kinds of agenda. Some people will come here for the guys, some will come for the girls, some will come for who knows what. But he said this church is able to tell the wheat from the tares and the evil ones from the good ones. And as children of God, we must be able to tell. Sometimes you can see somebody from far off. Some are good, but some also have, you know, the Bible calls it wolves in sheep's clothing. In fact, when Paul was in Ephesus, he warned them about this. Can I take you to Acts chapter 20? When he has finished 3 years with them, the Bible says he called the elders, he cried over them, they wept over his shoulder. I mean, Paul has made some connection in Ephesus, and it wasn't an easy thing to do. The Bible says with tears, they said goodbye to him, and he said this. Please, if you have time, read the whole chapter. Powerful chapter. When I did the series on the book of Acts, I touched really on this. So if you want to grab that, that would be great. He said, therefore, take heed to yourselves and to all the flock. He's telling the elders, and listen to me, all you leaders in the house. This is for you. Take heed to yourselves and to all the flock, among which the Holy Spirit has made you overseers, to shepherd the church of God, which he purchased with his own blood. Then he said this, for I know this, that after my departure, savage wolves. Now Paul is not talking about real wolves. Talk about human beings who have those teeth that can bite and take a flesh out of you and destroy the sheep. This is real, my friends. He said, when I leave, there will be savage wolves who will come in among you, not sparing the flock. They don't care if they destroy people or not. Those are wolves that they are demonic entities that the enemy will use. Also from amongst yourself, men will rise up speaking perverse things to draw away the disciples after themselves. And it happened. But the Bible says they knew them when they came in because they had discernment. You see, as a child of God, we are saying it's an open vision. We have to be able to hear when God is saying something. Sometimes you can meet people, they are very nicely dressed, but there's something about them that makes you uncomfortable. A few years ago, some of you remember, there's this lady who came in and really well dressed, and I think a few years ago, and one of the elders at the door just felt very uncomfortable about this lady. And as soon as she came to the door, she said, I want to speak to Pastor Sam. I want to speak to Pastor Sam. He said, you can't speak to Pastor Sam after this. I need to speak to Pastor Sam right now. And they started having an argument, and they called my wife. Do you know that this lady had a gun? Had a gun in her purse. And my wife and this particular elder began to talk to her. We were able to discernment. She said, God has sent her to come and kill me. And sometimes people hear voices, and we are aware of that. Sometimes people may be off mentally, and sometimes people can be off spiritually. We're demons. And so, ushers, let me tell you, you are not just there, you are gatekeepers. It's not everybody that walks in here that is a sheep. Some of them are wolves. And when you sense them, begin to pray and begin to take notice. And I've heard stories where one of the elders will say, this gentleman, I don't feel right about him. Let's keep an eye on him. Because we can be open target. But we are all part of the process of descending. You pray with one eye open and with the other eye closed and say, God, who is here amongst us?

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1: 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Ah, this photocopy again.
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3: Because we can be open target, but we are all part of the process of descending. You pray with one eye open and with the other eye closed and say, God, who is here amongst us? Some come as agents. They come to see, to test, and maybe take messages. But we have to be descending as a church. I know your discernment. They were also a determined church. Not only their dedication, discernment, they also mention about their determination. You see that in verse 3. Every church will go through battles and go through discouragement, times of hurts. But he said, this church have endured. You have persevered, Jesus said, have endured hardship for my name and have not grown weary. I don't know about you, but I sometimes get tired of church. Tired of the battles. And sometimes we all get weary. Don't we all wish a perfect church where everybody is angelic? Nobody has problems. Nobody is feeling moody. We all are very nice. You don't greet a brother. I saw that the other day, Brother Jeff, where this brother just wants to put his hands on the shoulder. Don't you ever put your hand on my shoulder anymore. Do you hear me? She go, whoa. I just wanted to pray for me. Sometimes life happens. Sometimes you come to church, somebody will say something to you. Can be so discouraging. But he said, you have persevered. You know, it's not about you. It's about the glory of God. It's about Jesus, the name of Christ. It's about his kingdom. It's about, you know what? Even if somebody step on me and say things to me, and they do. Sometimes people, you have no idea the kind of letters we pastors receive. Sometimes give you a nasty letter that can zap every ounce of joy in your soul. But you endure. It's only one person. It's only one person. There are thousands of you who appreciate the leaders, who appreciate what they do. There could be a couple of you that may just be just nasty. But we endure. We are determined to serve God, and nobody is going to discourage us. Let's give a hand to Jesus Christ. Say, this is a church. They were dedicated. They were descending. They were determined. Then he talked about the weakness. He said, this is great. This is your testimony. But, verse 4. Nevertheless, I have this against you. You have left your first love. Every one of us, we can identify first love. If you ever fall in love or be in love or experience love, how it feels like. First love is your encounter with love. And what is God talking about? He's talking about that deep, passionate relationship that we had with him from the beginning. Unfortunately, or I should say fortunately, that passion is meant to be maintained. Some of us, we can casually say, well, I used to be this. I used to be in love with Jesus when I first became a Christian. But, you know, I've grown up. You haven't grown up. You are backsliding. That passion that you had for God when you first became a Christian, Jesus expects you to maintain it. Why are you looking at me like that? I'm telling you. And it's non-negotiable. This is a wonderful church. They were doing great things. But God is saying, you have

forgotten about the most important thing. Do you know you can be busy for God and not be connected with God? He said, what you are doing is great. But if your heart is far away from me, you are gone off. Something is not right. Sometimes we lose our first love simply because we have acquired other loves. Do you hear me? We have acquired.

Where is that? Where is that? It's very easy to start going to the mundane and going to the ritual and going through church and doing the things of God and doing men's ministry, women's ministry, and doing stuff. It's very easy to be serving God, but your heart is getting cold. You are no more in love with Jesus. In Luke chapter 10, you know the story of Martha and Mary really illustrates this very beautiful. And Jesus answered and said to her, Martha, Martha, you are worried and troubled about many things. You are distracted. What you are doing is great, but it's not major. One thing is needed. One thing is needed. If there's any one thing, I want to encourage you, shout at the rooftop to every one of you this morning, is to say, fall in love with Jesus again. Fall in love with him again. Let him be that desire. And Mary has chosen that good path which will not be taken away from her. Let me help you. How do I know that my first love is lost? It comes in different ways. For example, it can show up in your solitude with God. Write it down. In your prayer. You know, when you come to that place where prayer becomes a chore. Oh, I have to do my devotion. Your first love is gone. You know that your relationship with your wife has gone bad when she asks for a date. And you're like, oh, not again. Honey, can we go for a walk? Oh, boy, she's a nag. But when you met her, you couldn't get your eyes off her. You talk the whole day, text the whole day, call back again. First thing in the morning, you want to know if she's alive. And then you got married. Then you got married. Then all of a sudden, something shifted. You become roommates. I said roommate. I said it. I know I'm going to be in trouble, but I said it. You can quote me on it. I said it. You become roommates. You come high. You don't talk about deep things anymore. You are not looking forward to coming home. You're spending longer hours in the office. Oh, I have to go home and meet him again. Nagging husband. Solitude. You're not looking forward to your relationship with Jesus. You're not looking forward to your morning time with him. You're not looking forward to your connection with God. That's when you know something is going to miss. Another area you can look at is in the Bible, the scriptures. When you find out that you are not drawn to read the word, it's not like sweet honey to you. You are not saying, I can't wait to read the Bible. I can't wait to get into the sky train and open it. I really want to know what God is saying to me today. That was what it was in the beginning. Some of you read the Bible the whole evening and you realize, oh boy, 11 p.m., I have to go to bed. Okay, I'll continue. First love. God wants us to get back there where our heart is breathing love and passion, and I can't wait to get into the presence of God. It shows up in your service for God. Number three. It shows up, you are excited to go to the house of God. I was glad when they said to me, let us go into the house of the Lord. It shows up in your sharing, in your giving. And you're excited to give. You can't wait. When is the offering time? When am I? I'm looking forward to blessing my Savior, thanking God with an offering. Offering doesn't, oh man, another day, another basket, your first love. Because when you are in love, no, somebody was telling me, my husband used to take me to the keg, this expensive restaurant. 12 years later, now we are doing all Chinese. Some of you are saying, Pastor, you don't know. Even my first date was Chinese. I said, no, run. If your first date, your boyfriend takes you to Chinese, run. I don't know where he would take you after you get married. Number four, I'm talking about sharing. When you are in love with somebody, you don't hesitate to spend. You don't hesitate to give, for God so loved the world that he gave. You want to just spend. That is why sometimes mother-in-law gets

0: Why are you spending so much money on this woman? Because I love her. Honey, I walked through the mall, I saw this dress, and I saw you walking in this dress. What happened to you, young man? You stopped doing that. You go and you look at the price tag, like, first love. If you are here and your wife or husband is sitting by you, point to them and say, first love. You were excited. You came to Christ. And when you took your wallet, $100 you want to give to God. $500, now you look at it and said, $10, $5. You look at the lowest denomination to give to God, first love. What happened to the alabaster box that you used to break and pour it in the feet of Christ? What happened to the widow's mind where you gave everything to God? I am talking about what happened to your heart. The condition of your heart will reflect your giving. That shows that your heart is getting cold. I'm telling you, signs of lostness of first love. So winning, your heart for the lost. You remember you want to tell everybody about Jesus? Everybody. Hey, I just became a Christian. Hey, did you know what Jesus did for me today? 20 years later, nobody even know that you're a Christian. That desire to testify. I mean, it's like, if I have to come back to the marriage analogy, when you met the guy, didn't you want everybody to know about him? Some of you even tattooed, before you even got married, tattoo him on your shoulder. You want to show him off. You put it on your platform. You put it on your whatever. This is my guy. That's what love is. When you love somebody, you want everybody to know about that somebody. 15 years later, you want to hide. You want to go behind. Go. Just go. I don't want people to know that you are with me. Just go. First love. What happened to the showpiece? Oh, have you met my husband? Oh, have you met my boyfriend? Hey, oh, did I tell you this is my boyfriend? What's making you do that? You're in love. When you're in love with Jesus, you want everybody to know about him. What happened to you? Now you don't want anybody to know about him. You don't want anybody even to know you are associated with him. Your heart is dying. God said we need to come back.
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4: Those who don't know God cannot exercise faith, because faith is actually to be fully convinced on the integrity of who God is. How much you know God will determine how much will be the strength of your faith. Be blessed means nothing can hinder you from succeeding. When God said be blessed, he has empowered man. When he said be fruitful, it simply means in the area of fruitfulness, nothing can stop you. You're unstoppable.
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4: Somebody like to speak to God this morning. I said, Lord, speak to me in this service. This service of destiny, this service of divine guidance and vision. Lord, I need a word from you this morning. Go ahead and ask God for your own word in your area. You need it. Even in this service, Lord, speak to me. This is the area I need my own word. Lord, speak to me. Show me what to do. Show me what to do. Show me what to do. In this service, show me what to do. By your word, give me direction, give me guidance. Instruct me, Lord. Correct me, reprove me. Oh, my heart is open to receive your word. Blessed be your name forevermore. Thank you, Father. In Jesus' great name, we have prayed. Father, we hand over the service to you right now. Our eyes are on you. Therefore, speak to everyone according to their needs. And let your name alone be glorified. Thank you because it is done. In Jesus' great name, we have prayed. The one going home with a testimony, let his amen be the loudest. Put your hands together for the Lord. Please, you may be seated. Welcome your neighbor to the right, to your left. Tell him congratulations. Congratulations and congratulations. God has brought us to the first half of the year. He will take us to the end of the year. Whether the devil like it or not, you will see the end of the year. In the name of Jesus Christ, is a faithful God. On the behalf of Jesus, the owner of this church, and our father in the faith, Bishop David Oyedepo, my father, I'd like to welcome everyone to this end of the month, which is actually end of the half Thanksgiving service, and our marital breakthrough service. God will be speaking to us concerning our marriages in the name of Jesus Christ. But before we go to our marital breakthrough, let's ramp up the teaching on vision, as our teaching series every Sunday is what? Understanding the power of vision. Amen. Understanding the power of vision. I have no doubt for everyone that has been consistent in coming to church, we have been instructed, we have been taught the importance of divine guidance. Amen. Studying Psalms chapter 23, I came to a conclusion that every hardship in life is a function of misdirection. Because you cannot be directed and be frustrated. Hello? You cannot be directed and be what? Frustrated. It's not possible. You cannot be directed and be destroyed. Sometimes we think it's direction. That's what the Bible says. There is a way that seemeth right. It always seems right, but that was not the right way. Hello? Very importantly, if there are challenges in your life, I'd like to personally counsel you. Go to him for direction. And be ready to hear. Because sometimes we go to God for direction, and consciously, we tune our ear to what we want to hear, not what he wants to say. And then the person leaves and says, God has spoken. What is the proof? Praise God. It's very important that we grasp what it takes for direction, because that is what gives fulfillment in life. When God directs you, everything works for you. Your enemies are helpless. In fact, when God leads you, men don't matter. Amen? Very importantly, therefore, stop leading yourself or stop allowing other things to lead you, because it will never pay you. Praise God. Why? God has a settled purpose and plan for your life. Remember our introduction from the first Sunday, Jeremiah chapter 1 and verse 5. God told Jeremiah, before I formed you, I knew you. Before you were in your mother's belly, I've already ordained you. I've already given you an assignment. I've already concluded your case before you came. Hello? I've concluded your case. In other words, watch this. Every man on earth, everything that had to do with you had been concluded before you came. Hello? Everything about you, what you are going to do, which is your assignment, has been concluded. All you need to do is look for it. What is that thing that has been concluded for me? What is that aspect of my life that God wants me to fulfill for him? That's why we are talking about vision. Primarily, the word of God can show us that and then begin to tell us what to do. Also, God can speak to us via vision.
6: when we consciously go to him. Praise God. Praise ye the Lord. When we consciously go to him, God actually reveals our purpose to us. Now, listen to this. God is more interested in you finding your purpose than you finding it. God is more concerned about you discovering, locating your plan, God's plan for your life, your purpose, than you trying to locate it. That is good news because he wants you to be in his purpose so that you can be fulfilled. Can I tell you why? Listen to this. Purpose is not you. When we're talking about purpose, your purpose is not what you like to do or what you feel like doing or what you want to do. It's what God wants to do, but he's using you as a tool to fulfill it. Hello? That is why when you come to the subject of purpose, I tell people, relax. Don't be apprehensive. Don't form it for yourself. It is about God. You are only an instrument to do what? To fulfill it. That is why those who locate purpose, God backs them up because you are fulfilling his purpose for him. Hello? Not your purpose. Not what you want. Not what you like. What he wants on the earth. What he has designed on the earth. What he has programmed on the earth. That's purpose. So, he is more interested because it is his purpose. It is his will on the earth. You are only an instrument to fulfill it. Amen? Therefore, I can say this to you. You can go to God and say, God, help me to fulfill your purpose. Otherwise, your purpose will be messed up. Can you see that now? And then God will say, okay, now you are ready. Do this. Take this step. Do this. I decree, no member of this church will live a life of wandering on the earth. In the mighty name of Jesus Christ. It's very important. Why is it very important? This microphone, for example, did not determine its function when it was made. The function was determined before it was made, true of us. Do you agree to that? The same thing with you. Your function was concluded before they allow your mother to born you. Praise God. You were determined and concluded before you were born. If they didn't conclude on what this microphone is going to perform, they will create it. Listen to this. When you create a thing without knowing the purpose, it will become a nuisance. It will be useless. Amen. So that's exactly what God did for me and you. Your importance was determined by God before you came. Tell yourself, I'm important. I don't care what you say about me, I'm important. I don't care whether I have money or not, I'm important. Because you were made, if you were not important, you will not be here. You will not be here. You know, just like our body parts. Sometimes you don't know how important your body part can be until there is a chakra injury there. Amen. I remember one time I had chakra toothache. I will never forget that toothache in my life. Hey! It started in the morning as if there was nothing wrong, and I was going to travel. I traveled. Hey, before I come back, I was not myself. Temperature has risen, headache everywhere. It's as if my head was holding up. I could literally feel as if my head has increased. My head didn't increase, just checking it 1, 2, 2. But you see, you don't know how important, not even the front one, or the one inside. Praise God. Just this chakra finger. Just have chakra injury on the finger. Especially our ladies that paint the nail. That one will not be painted. Why? That is how important you are on earth. People may despise you, but you are important to God. Too important. Can I tell you something? Do you actually know that without you, things will be missing on earth? Yes, sir. Stop despising yourself. It's because you don't place value on yourself. That is why people devalue you. Place value on yourself because God himself placed value on you. Amen, somebody. The purpose has been concluded. Before I formed thee, I knew thee. Before you came out, I settled you. Your case is settled. Amen, somebody. Amen, somebody. One of the ways to locate this purpose very quickly this morning is what I call spiritual sensitivities. Write that down. One of the ways, how can I locate my purpose, which you call vision? It is to be spiritually sensitive. Why? The one who brought you here on purpose is spiritual. The Bible says God is a spirit. So if you are not in the spirit, you cannot hear his voice. You cannot understand his ways. John chapter 4 verse 23 and Revelation chapter 1 verse 10. John chapter 4. But the hour cometh, and now is when the true worshiper will worship the Father in spirit and in truth. For the Father seeketh such to worship him. Verse 24, please. Verse 24. 4:24. God is what? And he that must worship him must do what? In spirit. If God, that word, if you look at it very carefully, then God is a spirit. Only those that are in the spirit can relate with God. You can't relate with God in the flesh. That is why in Revelation chapter 1 verse 10, John said, I was in the spirit on the Lord's day. And what? And I heard. I was what? In the spirit. Sir, the reason many people will tell you they can't hear God is because they are in the flesh. They are too carnal to hear. When you are gossiping, how will you hear? Hello? When you carry on forgiveness, how will you hear? You know, there are many people in church, your life is full of the flesh. Me, myself, and I. You can't hear God in the flesh. As a matter of fact, the Bible says, they that are in the flesh cannot please God. You need to come out of the flesh. Tell your neighbor, come out. How is church talking here and there? You are in the flesh too much. Come out. Be spiritual. Cultivate a spiritual attitude. Spend time with God in prayer. Spend time in studying the word. Now, let me say this. To be spiritual, you need to spend time with the Spirit of God. True of us. Because to be in the flesh, you need to spend time with gossipers too. Because when you are in the flesh, you are with people talking, things that doesn't concern them. You will end up being like them. But when you are in the spirit, you fellowship with the Holy Ghost, you fellowship with God, you will end up being what? In the spirit. You want to hear God? Be in the spirit. I don't know the case you are going through. I don't know your situation. I don't know how confused you are. I don't know how difficult things are for you, but you can be free when you be in the spirit. Be in the spirit. Just go before the Lord. Not necessarily asking for things, but you want the Spirit of God to come inside you. You want to hear God. You want to create an atmosphere of his presence. So there's no way you will not hear God. Sometimes, you know that up to now, when believers say they can't hear God, I wonder why. Okay, if you say you are not hearing God, when was the last time you take out time to keep with God? That's the reason you are not hearing. You are too busy to hear. And that's why your life looks confused. Amen? You must be what? Be in the spirit. Be sensitive. You are in the spirit, you are sensitive. Habakkuk said, I love what Habakkuk said. Habakkuk chapter 2, verse 1. He said, I will stand upon my watch. It's like, let me just stand and see what he will say. I will stand upon my watch to see what he will say and what I shall answer when I'm reproved. I am sensitive. I am watching. I am in the spirit. And then verse 2 says, write the vision. In other words, when I position myself to hear God in the spirit, he will speak to me. Then I'll know what to write. Yeah. Beloved, be in the spirit. We're in an age where people are too in the flesh. Too much in the flesh. They can't savor spiritual things. In fact, even when you try to explain spiritual things to them, they misinterpret it. You know why? the natural man understandeth not the things of the spirit. For they are foolishness to him. Why? Because they are spiritually, 1 Corinthians chapter 2, verse 14. He can't see them. He doesn't understand. There are many people when God is speaking there, it's as if they are not speaking. Why? Your mind is too beclouded about yourself. Self. You can't hear God like that. Listen to this. One good thing about divine guidance, which you must learn, is that when God is the one leading you, when God is the one, you are walking in God's purpose, he goes with you. He doesn't leave you alone.
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6: God never leaves you alone when you are walking in his purpose. Why? It is his purpose. You are a tool to fulfill it, so he cannot leave you alone. Are you with me now? The Bible says he was walking with them, walking with them, confirming his word. Mark 16, 20. He's with them. He's walking with them. Mark 16, verse 20. Walking with them. Walking with them. God never leaves a man working in purpose. God never abandons a man working with purpose. So please, discover your purpose. Create that time. Hear me, ladies and gentlemen. It's not every time you are around people. Amen? I love what a man of God said. He said there are many, many people, you have all kinds of app on your phone, no Bible. It means all men can reach you except God. Amen. That's the truth. Now the irony is that many of us have Bible app. It's not open except Sundays. So you have been dealing with men Monday to Saturday. You only come to see God on Sunday as a visitor, and then you go back. How will you hear him? How? In fact, if you check your Bible app now, some of you now, it will tell you update. That should that you have never been there for 1 month. Praise God. May the Lord help us. Tell your neighbor, be spiritual and walk and be sensitive. Be sensitive, be spiritual, and then you will walk in purpose. And tell you will find fulfillment of your life. You are blessed. Let's look at quickly, today's our covenant day of what? Marital breakthrough. Quickly, because of time, we're going to look at it in two different dimensions. Praise the Lord. Because marriage is God's will and God's plan. It is not our will. Genesis chapter 2, verse 18. Good for a man to be. We are not the one. God looked at us and said, for you not to be married, it is not good. Now somebody say, me, I don't, must I be married? There's something is wrong with you spiritually. Something is wrong somewhere. Somebody was asking me a question. What about Reverend Fathers? I say, I don't have an answer there. I don't know what God told them. I am a Bible addict. God said what? I didn't write the Bible. It is not good for a man to be alone. I won't allow him to find a wife. I will make for him a help meet for him. I will do it. I will fill that vacuum. If God said it, I chose to believe God. As a matter of fact, I hear this. A young man or a young woman, you don't feel like getting married at all. Something is fundamentally wrong in the realm of the spirit. concerning you. Something is fundamentally wrong. Amen?

0: You need deliverance, in case you don't know. Praise God. So, because it is the plan and purpose of God, that's the reason Satan hates marriages today. If it's not the plan of God, Satan will not bother. But I can tell you the greatest institution being fought today by the enemy is marriage, is a marriage institution. Evil in the church. Evil in the church. In fact, it's an attack against Christianity. And watch this. Because Satan wants to destroy the human race, the foundation for human race is marriage. So he goes to the foundation. And the beginning of the foundation is even to get married first, not even the home. You see people just jumping into marriage without knowing their right and their left. That's an error in itself. They got married, disjointed home, disjointed family, disjointed children, catastrophic society. Why? Because Satan knows if the home is right, the society will be right. That is why the subject of marriage, if I to have my way, is something that should be in this generation of so-called Gen Z and Gen Alpha and everything. Should be every week where people are marrying by Facebook. Facebook. As if it's the face you are marrying. Young men, if you marry a woman because of his face, I promise you by the time she got to your house, remove that wig, you will regret it. That's the truth. Because you don't know what they put on their face. They call it make up. I am not up to. I want to make it up to. So when I remove it, what happens? What happens? I'm not up to this beauty. So let me make up to this beauty. He get to your house. He remove the makeup. So he reduced to what he is. What will you expect? Hallelujah. It's called makeup. You didn't know? And then you just see a person in church. God told me. Which God? You are looking at makeup, say God. Amen, somebody. So quickly, let's look at some covenant key of marital success for those who are about to get married. We'll look at the second part in the second service. If you must marry right, what must you do? Because it's very important. Number one, you must be born again. Sir, if we remove that one, you are lost. You must be born again. You must. It's a must. Somebody asked a question. Sir, supposing the born again brothers are not coming, what should I do? Wait. Wait! Don't be in a hurry. Can I tell you something? It is better to marry right than to marry wrong. Because when you marry wrong, you want to jump out. And then you will not twist scripture. Wait! Wait! If it's 5 minutes to your wedding and you discover error, wait! Wait! Is that brother born again? All of you in relationship. Is he born again? He's in Ushu unit. Did I ask you the unit he is? Who is talking about unit here? He said, no, he's a challenger squad. He used to lead us in prayer. Who is asking you whether he prays? I said, does he have Jesus inside? Now, pastor, the person that went to marry me is a pastor. You will soon discover that not all people called pastors are called. Is he born again? Is he a child of God? Does he have the fruit of the Spirit? 2 Corinthians chapter 6. The Bible says, don't be unequally yoked. 14 to verse 20. Don't be unequally yoked. Don't be yoked. It means don't join yourself. Don't be unequally yoked with unbelievers. Don't be unequally yoked. Look for that believer. Can I tell you something? When you are truly born again, your spirit will bear witness with the one you are in relationship with. The challenge is, I hear this, the challenge is that many of us are not born again. And you are looking for the person who is born again. That's why you marry the one that is not born again. Are you born again? Are you sure? Do you have the conviction that you are saved? If they put you under pressure, what jump out of you? Is it Christ or self? Amen. Don't be unequally yoked. For there's no fellowship between light and darkness, between an idol, an infidel, and a believer. So, brothers, please stick to it. Your mother brings a young girl from the village. Don't say, I respect my mother. Tell mama, I'm a new creature. I must look for a new creature. Say, ah, this one, I know the mother. Me and the mother, we have been going to Anglican church since we were youth. Mama, I'm not marrying the mother. I'm marrying her. Don't use her mother to confuse me. Amen? You must be what? She must be what? With evidence. With evidence. With evidence. Sisters, if a brother wants to deceive you, it's very easy. Ask him, which church do you attend? He said, I'm a member of Winner's Chapel. Which unit? He will tell you the unit. I'm in security unit. Ask him, which other unit are you? I mean, how do you attend church? Once in a while. He has read the test too. Once in a while. Amen. And then by the time you want to eat, ask him, shall we pray? He said, oh, very good. I love prayerful women. When you close your eyes, say, pray, you pray. Tell him to pray. By the time on food, you see, the Lord is my shepherd. On food. On food. You too. Because you too, you are not born again. See, after all, he quoted scripture. Scripture is scripture. Who told you? The Bible says, rightly dividing the word of truth. Can I tell you something? When you are not a believer, you may not be able to know believers. That it takes the Spirit of God in you to be able to detect. I tell people, pastors, I don't know whether you have this experience. There are people you meet with for the first time. You don't know this person is not a Christian. Even if he's speaking in tongues. You just know that this one is just pretending. Including pastors. Including pastor, they will be talking, oh, since you came, you are blessed. In fact, my life has changed. It's a lie. Not that he has taught me. My spirit just speaks it. Amen. You must be born.
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3: Welcome to Winning Ways Express with Andy Yorson, resident pastor of KICC Ghana. 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
4: Shall we please pray? Heavenly Father, we thank you so much. We bless you. Lord, we just ask that you speak to us this morning, encourage us, inspire us, challenge us in the name of Jesus. Let your word, Lord, bring strength to each and every one of us. Minister to us this morning, Lord. Minister to us, Lord, and for everyone connected to this service, speak to us in the name of Jesus. Lord, use me as a channel. Lord, bless them. In Jesus' name we pray. Amen. For the past couple of weeks, I've been sharing a new series entitled Doing Life with God. Doing Life with God. during the Watch Night service that challenged us that we should not do life without God. And so in this series, we are looking at what it means to do life with God. And I want us to read a scripture, Psalm 34, verse 1 to 3, and then I'll let you know the topic for this particular exhortation in this service. Psalm 34, verses 1 to 3. Let's read it together, please. Ready and read. I will bless the Lord at all times. His praise shall continually be in my mouth. My soul shall make his boast in the Lord. The humble shall hear it and be glad. 3. Oh, magnify the Lord with me, and let us exalt his name together. Amen. In this service, I want to share with you briefly on the power of testimony and thanksgiving. The power of testimony and thanksgiving as we continue this series on doing life with God. What does it really mean? It's interesting. See, many of us will quite quickly, quite happily invite God into our problems, but we are not ready to invite him into our lives. We engage him when we need a quick fix. We engage him when we need him to intervene. When things go, you know, in a difficult turn and we need him, quickly engage him. But when we talk about doing life with God, we are not talking about just asking him for help, but also learning to acknowledge him after he helps. So it's not just about engaging him for help, not just asking for that intervention, but also learning to acknowledge him after he helps. In all your ways, the scripture says, acknowledge him. And he will do what? He will direct your path. And so when we talk about doing life with God, we are talking about learning to also acknowledge him when he steps into your life. That is a very important part of our relationship with God, and we'll find out over the next few minutes. Because just picture this. Picture that you have a child who you send to school and will always call home when it's time for school fees. Or when they need you to send some extra, whatever, money. But will never say thank you. And will certainly never call you to share any story of their progress, how they are doing. What tends to happen? As for providing for them, you will provide. You have no choice. When they ask, you provide. And may the Lord bless you to be able to provide. But what then happens is this. The provision continues. But the relationship doesn't grow. So yes, you give them. It's time for school fees. You send them. They say we should bring this. You send them. That will continue. But the relationship between the two of you will suffer over a period of time. You are providing, all right. You are providing. But the relationship starts to suffer. When we talk about doing life with God, we have to understand it is not just about what we want to receive from him. It's about developing that relationship with him. And one of the clearest ways to do life with God is through testimony and thanksgiving. Through testimony and thanksgiving. Why do I say that? Because when we look at God, God is not just a helper. God is our partner in our walk. We are not seeing him as just somebody who comes in to help and goes away. No. Look at the verse 1 of what we read in Psalm 34. He said, I will bless the Lord when? At all times. At all times. His praise will dwell in my mouth occasionally. No. His praise will continually be in my mouth. Continually. That's what we mean by acknowledge him in all your ways. If you acknowledge him in all your ways, he won't just come across as an occasional helper. No. If you acknowledge him in all your ways, he becomes part of your story. So his praise will continually be in your mouth. In fact, the praise will be there even when there's a storm. Because you know that he is the one that is sustaining you. He is the one that is upholding you. A life of testimony and thanksgiving is a life that will keep God involved before, during, and after that miracle. In other words, it keeps God involved throughout. It keeps God involved throughout. And it's important to tell of the things that the Lord has done. It's important to tell of the things that the Lord has done. Because when we look at testimony, for example, one of the things about testimony is that testimony strengthens faith. When you hear of what God is doing, you know that in fact, yours is also on the way. When you hear of what God is doing, you know that the mountain you are looking at, as huge as it may be, it can move out of your way because God has done it for someone else. That's the power of testimony. It strengthens faith. It strengthens faith. It makes people realize that God is still at work. It makes people realize that God is still at work. And it is you acknowledging that it is God who has done A, B, C in my life. It is not just my own achievement. My brothers, my sisters, let's learn to be men and women who testify of God's goodness. Amen. Don't keep testimonies to yourself. Don't be hoarding testimonies. Testify of his goodness, because it's also a great tool of evangelism. It's also a great tool of evangelism. Some people don't need you to convince them from Genesis to Revelation. But when they hear what God has done for you, they are challenged. When you look at John 4, the story of the woman of Samaria, it is said of this woman that after she had that encounter with God, with Jesus, she goes to the city of Samaria and shares with them. In John 4:39, the scripture says this, in John 4:39, it says, and many of the Samaritans of that city believed in him. Why? Because of the word of the woman who testified, he told me all that I ever did. That was all her testimony. Come see a man who told me all that I ever did. Could this be the Christ? And people followed. That's the power of testimony. That's the power of testimony. When we talk about doing life with God, we want to consistently acknowledge what he has done in our lives. Just as our minister said earlier during Thanksgiving, don't take the things he has done in your life for granted. If you are going to walk this walk with God, acknowledge him in all your ways. The fact that you have the gift of life is a reason to be thankful. Amen. And everything that he does for you, make it a habit that when you get the opportunity to be able to share that this is what the Lord has done for me. That's the power of a testimony. It makes people realize that you are not just talking about something out there. You are not just talking theory. Testimony is a report of what the Lord is doing. And may the Lord grant you more testimonies. Testimony and thanksgiving. And as for thanksgiving, you've heard me say it time and time again. Thanksgiving ought to be your lifestyle. Because in actual fact, thanksgiving communicates something to God. Yes, it communicates something to God. There's a popular story in Luke 17, of how Jesus heals the 10 lepers. And in Luke 17 from verse 11 to 19, the scripture talks about how these people encounter Jesus. Maybe for the sake of time, I'm not going to read everything. But then, the scripture tells us, let me jump to verse 12. He says, as he entered the village, they met him 10 men who were lepers, who stood afar off. They lifted up their voices. They said, Jesus, Master, have mercy. They shouted to Jesus with their request, have mercy on us. He saw them, said to them, go and show yourself to the priest. As they were going, they were cleansed. Now look at verse 15. He says, and one of them, when he saw that he was healed, he returned and with a loud voice glorified God, fell down on his face and gave him thanks. And he was a Samaritan. Verse 17, Jesus asks a question. Were there not 10 who were cleansed? Where are the other 9? Were there not 10 who were cleansed? Where are the other 9? Were there not any found to return to give glory to God except this foreigner? I've explained this to you before. Why is God a foreigner, Samaritan? He's seen as not being a pure Jew. Were there not 10? Where are the other 9? Where are the other 9? In other words, he says, where are they? There's only one who is returning that glory. Please understand something. And this is important for us. When we talk about thanksgiving, thanksgiving is what God wants to hear from you after you have heard from him. All of them shouted to Jesus and said, Jesus, have mercy on us. So Jesus heard from all of them. But after they were cleansed, only one came back. When we talk about thanksgiving, that's you returning to God. After you have received from God, that is you saying, God, thank you that you heard me. I have come so that you will hear that I'm back with my glory, with the glory to give you, with the gratitude to say thank you for what you have done. So often when we deal with God, it's just one way. God, do this for me. And when he does it, we don't hear anything else. God doesn't hear from us again until the next prayer point. Until the next prayer point. If you are going to do life with God, thanksgiving should be your lifestyle. Imagine. And some of you, I don't want to annoy you this morning. I know it's early Sunday morning. But imagine that you have somebody, whether it's a friend or a relative, who calls you ceaselessly because they need some financial help. I mean, they call and call and call and call. I'm talking about they are harassing you with phone calls. Finally, you answer. You answer, they ask you this and this and this and this. My child is sick. I need it. The end of the story is always a figure. 200, 300. Then you send. Then after you send and it is received, you don't even get a text message back to say, thank you, uncle, or thank you, my sister. No. All you see is that the mobile phone company tells you payment has gone. And as far as the other person is concerned, that's enough for you. That's your confirmation. Until the next time they have another need, then they start calling. Like I said, I don't want to annoy you. I know it's Sunday morning because I know I'm reminding some people of their pain. Some people just even hearing it already, you are beginning to get angry. May the Spirit of the Lord calm you down. Because it happens so often. And how does that feel? You start to think, hang on a minute. This person is taking advantage of me. And to make matters even more annoying, when they call you the next time, they tell you, oh, you know, you are my only auntie. That one is just preamble. That's just introduction before they land you with their request. So when they say, you are my only uncle, have you noticed? You are tempted to think just to ask them, so how much? Let's cut this whole story and let's go back to the, how much? What is it that you are looking for? Now, when you get to that point, you notice, although you have given to them, there is no relationship. The relationship keeps deteriorating, getting worse and worse and worse. Because you find out that, quite frankly, it's just a one-way thing. The person is using you like an ATM. And no normal person has a relationship with ATM. You don't go to your ATM and give the ATM a hug. If you do, they will carry you to a care facility, shall we say.
5: Because it's just a transaction. You do it, you walk away, you go. But you see, we cannot walk with God like that. If we are going to do life with God, please understand, miracles, signs, wonders, these are the doings of God. They are gifts from God. But when I go back to God to say thank you, it indicates a relationship with Him. Gifts and relationships are two different things. Provision and relationships are two different things. You can provide for somebody and have absolutely no relationship with them. But the one who always comes back to say thank you, they build a relationship. Have you noticed that the ones who are grateful, you tend to remember them more often? Because they come back. And when they come back and they put something before you, you don't just see it as some request. You feel part of what they are going through. So you think of ways to help them. The one who just grabs and runs away and never comes back, when they show up again, you just see it as a burden. Okay, so that you don't talk too much. How much do you say it is again? Take it and go. And if that continues for a while, a time will come, even when they want to tell you what they are really going through, frankly, you are not interested, because you know that every story will end with a figure. So once they start going on, you start hurrying the conversation along. That's okay. So how much are we looking at? And they also mentioned, 450. Okay, give me to tomorrow. Bye-bye. No relationship. Some people's walk with God has become like that. When you check your prayer list and you check your prayer time, you discover it's one request after the other. One request after the other. My brother, enrich your prayer life with thanksgiving. Enrich every area of your life with thanksgiving. In fact, enrich your giving with thanksgiving. Giving should not just be about, once again, as if God is an ATM. If I give Him this, I'll receive this. No. Out of gratitude, honor God. Enrich it with thanksgiving. Enrich your relationship with God. Do it with thanksgiving. Because that is what indicates a relationship. It's not just you receiving something from God. It is the thanksgiving that builds that relationship. That is what builds that relationship. So that when we talk about thanksgiving, don't just see it as, oh, it's my duty because they have given me something. So I'm supposed to say thank you. No, it builds a relationship. It builds the relationship. Even in our normal life, when people do things for you, take time out to show gratitude. Thank them because it builds a relationship. Even if you have paid them for it, thank them. Amen. Because I have those who say, Abba, Pastor, you have paid them. What's the need? You could have paid them and they could have done a rotten job. So the fact that you paid them and they didn't give you extra problem, still thank them. Amen. You don't lose when you thank God. No, you don't. What it does is it builds a relationship. So when we talk about doing life with God, please never forget these two things. Testimony and thanksgiving should be part of your life. Testimony will bring glory to God. Testimony will strengthen your faith. Testimony can be a tool for evangelism. And thanksgiving will always indicate, is a measure of your relationship with whoever you are thanking. But I want to see how much you acknowledge God. I listen to how much you thank Him. I listen to what context in which you mention His name. If you only mention His name when you are in problem, I know the level of your relationship. I know the level of your relationship. You should not only mention God when you have a list of complaints. That, you know, I've been serving God. And since I've been serving God, I have this number one, number two, number three, number four, number five. And I'm waiting for all of them to be answered. Well done. You should even be thankful that you still have a voice to be mentioning number one after number five. Thanksgiving is an indication of your relationship. It indicates the health of your relationship with God. From today, if you have not already been doing so, never miss out Thanksgiving. Because it will enrich your relationship with God. It will enrich your life. It will enrich your prayer life. It will enrich every aspect.

0: warfare. Without going to even ask for a fight, you start hearing suggestions. So what has the Lord done for you? If you don't have a grateful heart, you also be listening. It's true. The last time I prayed for this thing, I've been praying, it has not happened. And it takes your eye off what God is already doing to what is yet to be done. And if you don't have a heart that is given to thanksgiving, before you realize, you and the devil are having a tea party. Focus on what you don't have whilst you are sitting on what you already have. From today, let your cry be like the psalmist, Psalm 34. I will praise him. I will praise him at all times. His praise will continually be in my mouth. Even in the midst of my waiting, I will still be thanking him for bringing me to a point where I can be waiting for what I'm waiting for. Because where you are now is somebody's testimony they are looking for. Where you are right now is somebody's testimony. Be thankful. Be thankful on your way to where God is taking you. And when you get to where he's taking you, double up your thanksgiving. Let the praise go so that the humble shall hear of what the Lord has done for you. May that be your lifestyle. When you do life with God, testimonies abound. When you do life with God, thanksgiving become your lifestyle. And may that be your portion. In Jesus' name, amen.
1: If you've never had the opportunity to receive Jesus as your Lord and personal Savior, I want you to pray this prayer with me. Say, Heavenly Father, I come to you today believing that you sent Jesus to come and die for me. I believe that Jesus is the Son of God, and that if I confess with my mouth and believe in my heart that God raised him from the dead, I shall be saved. Father, I'm sorry for my sin, and I ask that you forgive me now. I accept your Son, Jesus Christ, as my personal Lord and Savior. I commit my whole life into your hands. In Jesus' name I pray. Well, congratulations for praying this prayer. Now that you pray this simple prayer, you are saved and part of God's family. According to Romans 10, 9 and 10 and John 1, 12. 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
3: Oh Lord, it is my one desire that you fill me with your spirit, that you mold me, Lord, that you use me for your glory. As your word says in scripture, that we shouldn't be filled with wine, but with your spirit. That is my heart desire. That is the one cry. Fill me, Lord, with your very self.

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3: Speaking to you something which I don't know whether you will understand, because even me myself, I don't understand it fully. When I started meditating on this scripture, I said, Lord, I have sinned. Lord, I have sinned. I have sinned. And the reason I said, Lord, I have sinned, is that you cannot read Psalm 23 and still believe the kind of things you believe. And number two, you cannot read Psalm 23 and still be the kind of person you are. When you read Psalm 23, it's very interesting. The Lord, my shepherd. Then he said, I shall not want. That means I will not lack. I will not be in need. So why are you in need? Why do you lack? Why don't you have school fees? Why don't you have food? Why are you struggling for accommodation? Is that the Lord is my shepherd. And if the Lord is my shepherd, I shall not want. So if you want, you are making God a liar and you are making his word not true. I mean, for example, you can imagine if you are just there and you see, Rita. Mommy and I, our daughter Rita, is walking about in town, begging. But she's miserable. All you say is that daddy and mommy, they are very wicked. We saw their daughter in town, and even cocoa, she cannot buy. Now, that is the image of God you are creating in your broke state. The fact that you don't have money is disturbing. Can you imagine the president of a country? His son is roaming about in town saying, I don't have money. What will you think about the father? So the revelation of God to many people is your image. Jesus said, he who has seen me has seen the father. So when they see you in your frustrated state, they are seeing your father. Either your father is broke or he's wicked. Choose one. Your situation is a major concern to heaven. How a child of God can be homeless? Even rent you can pay. We are walking about singing songs. Yesu ye ye o nya minimba odi ni moja ato ye ye koto no ube koto ama usisi ayoya. Still frustrated. The Lord is my shepherd. I shall not want. That is provision. My God shall supply. That means when you talk about God, you are talking about supply. Somebody say, my God shall supply. My God shall supply. No good thing will he withhold from them that walk upright. I have been young, now I'm old. I've never seen the righteous forsaken, nor his seed begging bread. From today, you will not be a beggar. Today, we came to stage a coup d'etat against poverty. A coup d'etat against lack and want. That poverty mentality must be overthrown. Well, let me tell you this, point blank. The reason your poverty doesn't trouble you is because there is always somebody to help you. But how can the Lord be your shepherd and you will want? So conclusion, I shall not want. That is provision. Huh? If that one does not convince you, the man is just going on. He maketh me to lie down in green pastures. So if the Lord is your shepherd, pastures. That is why when you call yourself Fountain Gate Church and you say pastures. Pastures. So is your church really a pasture? Your church is a pastures. Pastures means enough grass, enough warmth and comfort, enough protection, enough of everything. That God takes care of you. Green pastures, a blessing. So we're talking about provision. Now we are talking about pastures. Can you imagine if you say desert pastures and you come here and everywhere is dry? Everywhere is dry. Gravel. Gravel. Red soil. Everywhere. You say, but it's not pastures. This is Fountain Gate Dunghill. Or Fountain Gate Desert. But when you say desert pastures, you are talking about a place that is in a desert, but it's pastures. And pastures are green. Nice. Beautiful. The Lord, my shepherd, I shall not want provision. He makes me lie down in green pastures. Pastures. Your bed is the bed pastures. You have to lie on a good bed. So, the Lord is my shepherd. I shall not want provision. He makes me lie down in green pastures. Pastures. Then, he moves out of that natural condition, the psalmist. From the verse 1, he sees himself as a sheep. He will not want. Lies down in green pastures as a sheep. Then now, he sees himself as a human being. And he says, thou preparest a table before me. That is the third level of God's blessing. So first level of the blessing, provision. Second level of the blessing, pastures. Third level of the blessing, a table. And I call that one prosperity. This time, a table is prepared. And that word table means to set something in order. So this time, the thing is set in order. In order. The thing is set in order. Everything is organized. And the Queen of Sheba came, and the Bible said, when she saw the sitting of Solomon's servants, there was no more spirit in her. So to set in order. This is when you are eating in courses. First course, second course, third course. Thou preparest a table before me. This is prosperity. Prosperity. Prepare a table. Can I add, prepare a wardrobe? You should have a wardrobe with nice clothing. Clothing you want to wear, not the one they have imposed on you. So, he prepares a table. He prepares a wardrobe. Blessings. Prosperity. So, blessing level one. Provision. He makes me, I shall not want. Level two. He makes me lie down in green pastures. That is pastures. Level three. Prosperity. Level four, plethora. And the word plethora means an abundance of something or an excess of something. Tell somebody by you, there is nothing wrong with abundance. Come on, shout it, there's nothing wrong with abundance. There's nothing wrong with having excess. There's nothing wrong with abundance. This one, he said, my cup runs over. my cup runs over. And that word plethora means a large or excess amount of something. So the plethora of God's blessings makes our cup run over. When God prepares a table before you, he knows what we need. He knows when we need it. He knows how much of it we need. And I can add a fourth one. He knows how we want it. So somebody said, what I need. Come on, shout it. What I need. When I want it. How I want it. And how much I want it. Four things. In this book, I wrote three, but they are actually four. So when you are in the room, or when you go to a hotel, you know what you want. So if it's a rice dish, you know what you want. You know when they should bring it. How do you want it? I need room service. Bring it to the room. Or I don't want the buffet. I want the a la carte. So this is how you want it. And how much of it do you want? You know the quantity you want. So if you need it for 30 people, you know the quantity you have. You know, ladies and gentlemen, running over. My cup running over is the fourth level of the blessing. And that word running over is the Hebrew word revayah. Revayah. And revayah means something that is in abundance. It means saturation, abundance, satisfaction, wealth, well-filled, and to make drunk. That is revayah. Revayah, another place you find revayah in the Bible, he said, when God has brought us through the fire and through the waters, and he has brought us to the wealthy place. And that word wealthy place is the Hebrew word revayah. It means you have come to the place where you have an abundance. It's not good to have one of something. So like a car, it's not good to have one. It's not good to have one car. As for not having a car, it is not good, not good. Anybody clapping? Your car is coming. It is not good. It's not good not to have a car. Abba. So, not having a car is not a good thing in the world in which we live. And if you are married or you are even single, having only one is also no good. You know, there was a time I had a revelation about a car I was driving. So I had the revelation and I was in this car and there was a problem. When I got up the following day, I changed the car I was driving. But you see, if I had only one car, I would have been forced to use that car still. And then the problem will happen. God has revealed it to you, but poverty has exposed you. Can I say that again? God has revealed it to you, but poverty has exposed you to the enemy. Huh? Am I talking to somebody at all? Listen, this Jehovah releases a car anointing in the atmosphere. Jehovah releases. That same Jehovah that told the people of Israel, I will give you horses. A horse is the equivalent of a car. 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Buses for your churches. Buses for your hospitals. In the name of Jesus. Vehicle anointing. Vehicle anointing. Somebody lift up your hands. Pray for 2 minutes for the vehicle anointing. Father, bring us cars. Means of transport. Keep. It's not good not to have a house. It's not good not to have a house. And to have only one house too is not good. Share. Life sweet. When life is not good for you, they say it doesn't matter. All these are worldly goods. Naked we came and naked we shall return. Look, naked we came. Are you sure? Okay. Naked we came. Naked we shall return. But between the naked you came and the naked you shall return, in between here, you came within 9 months. You will leave within seconds. But in between, you must chop better, sleep better, drive better, live well. Listen, I prophesy on you a good life. I prophesy on you a good life. A life that is a blessing. A life which will not run away from church because of offering. Papa. Yeah, when you go to the church, they'll take 2 offerings. And 3 offering. And me, I don't have plenty offering like that. So offering has driven you away from church like the way mosquito spray drive mosquito out of a house. Plethora. Plethora. Abundance of everything. Abundance of money. Abundance of cars. Abundance of houses. Plenty. Plethora. You shall eat in plenty, and you will be satisfied. The book of Malachi talks about an open heaven. And when the Bible talks about open heaven, many people don't understand. Many people don't understand. People want open heaven, but they don't want to do what will bring the open heaven. I don't know. Everybody and the way you see the Bible. When you look in the Bible, everybody has got a revelation of the Bible. Some people read the Bible and they decide they won't marry again. They'll be celibate. And I tell you, you can find it in the Bible. That don't marry. Stay single. Serve the Lord. There's a place like that in the Bible. Some too like me, we read, we see. He that finds a wife, finds a good thing, and obtains the favor of the Lord so early in the morning. 88, my worry. So in the Bible, you can see things that will allow you to be poor. You can also see things that will allow you to prosper. You have to choose. Listen, even sickness, you can see things that will make you sick and can see things that will make you well. When you go home today and you want to enter the room, you stand at the door and keep singing. Open the door now. Open the door. I confess to this door, open. I'm telling you, stay there the whole day, the door will not open. If you want the door to open, take the key, plant the key in the keyhole, open the door. Plethora. Prosperity. You apply the key. The Lord my shepherd means I am sheep. And sheep, they will give milk They'll give meat, they'll give wool, and they'll also give company and companionship to the shepherd. Because of what they give to the shepherd also keeps them. So I'm taking care of sheep because sheep will give me meat. Sheep will give me milk. Sheep will give me even fur for clothing. Sheep will give me companionship. I can also sell the sheep and get money. Sheep can give you many things. I want to ask you, what is your use in the kingdom of God? One first one today. Some of you, if you die today, nobody will cry. Your use is not plenty like that. God will miss anything. Angels will miss anything. Human beings will not miss anything. I'm not saying you are useless. I'm saying you can be useful. Look, if you want an open heavens, make yourself relevant. So the heavens open, and God said, thou art my beloved son. In thee, I am well pleased. No, no, no. Your death should be a loss to the kingdom of God. Your inactivity should let the kingdom of heaven say, we are losing something. Now, you want open heaven? He said, bring ye all the tithes into the storehouse, that there may be meat in my house. Bring in all the tithe into my storehouse, that there may be meat in my house. And prove me now herewith, saith the Lord, if I will not open unto you the windows of heaven and pour you out a blessing, that there shall not be room enough to receive it. He said, bring the tithes and bring the offerings and prove me now herewith and see if I will not open the windows of heaven and pour you out a blessing. I hear people say, oh, sowing a seed does not bring any blessing. And I'm like, really? Well, maybe that is your experience. That's your experience. Some of you are saying, well, the day God blesses me, then I'll be a giver. When God blesses me, I'll be a giver. No, God is not waiting for you to be blessed to be a giver. Oh, I can't give what I don't have. You always have something small. The widow of Zarephath, there is famine, and this woman is sitting there somewhere. Finally, her food is finishing. Her oil is finishing. Her water is finishing. Her flour is finishing. She's thinking about how to eat the last one and die. And then God spoke to a prophet. 1 Kings 17:8. And the word of the Lord came to the prophet saying, arise and get thee to Zarephath, which belongeth to Sidon, and dwell there. Behold, I have commanded a widow woman there to sustain thee. I've commanded a widow woman there to sustain you. So God calls a certain man called Brother Eastwood and sends him to Bogatanga. And Bogatanga is like Zarephath. And people are sitting in the church. They don't have plenty of money. They are not billionaires. Some of them have something very small. And they are saying, I'm going to prepare this one and eat and die. So Elijah gets there. And God said, I have sent a widow woman there to sustain you. Listen to me, people. If God knew that you, those in this building, desert pastures, cannot take care of the ministry he has put on my life, God would never send me here. But God sent me here because though today you may be very poor, you are a millionaire in the making. You are somebody who will be very, very rich. And we have seen it in this church, how God took some people out of nothing and make them big, and you are the next in line. I pray in the name of Jesus. Now, watch this. Watch this. Enough. So God said, go to Sarepta. I have commanded a widow woman there to sustain thee. Verse 10. And so he arose and went to Sarepta. And when he came to the gate of the city, behold, the widow woman was there, gathering of sticks. And he called to her and said, fetch me, I pray thee, a little water in a vessel that I may drink. And as she was going to fetch it, he called to her and said, bring me, I pray thee, a morsel of bread in your hand. Please, mom, when you are coming, can you bring me a morsel of bread in your hand? Bring me a morsel of bread. And she said, as the Lord thy God liveth, I don't have a cake, but an handful of meal in a barrel and a little oil in a cruse. And I'm gathering two sticks that I may go in and dress it for me and my son, that we may eat it and die. We're about to just eat the last one. And then after that, we die. Thank God for men of God who know what they are about. Another man of God would have said, okay, okay, okay, just go and take care of you and your son. I'll be okay here. But I'm telling you, the true man of God sometimes is the man of God who will stretch you beyond your emotional level, beyond your intellect. Somebody who will stretch you. Somebody who will make you do what naturally you don't want to do. Plethora. That means having in excess and in abundance. And today we are praying that God should open the windows of heaven. But see, pray.
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7: 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For your life is in His hands.

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0: You're the reason why.
1: You're the reason why.
0: Listen. And when the song is over.
1: And when the song is over.
0: We've all said amen.
1: We've all said amen.
0: And your heart just keep on singing.
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1: And the song will never end.
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1: 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Fire.
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0: 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I am Priscilla Warson Lamte, and I'm doing this with
1: Chantel Jordan.
0: Chantel Jordan. Yes. The soothing voice. Today is Tuesday, and it's still back Tuesday right here on Positive Soul Food. I started off with Kirk Franklin's song, You Don't Have to Worry. My Life is in Your Hands, actually. That's the title. My Life is in Your Hands. And Kirk came through again with Why We Sing. So it is Throwback Tuesday and Two for Tuesday. And then you heard from James Fortune, I Believe.
2: Forever committed to you.
0: And then another one from him featuring Kim Burrell, With You. The song in the background is Forever by Jason Nelson. At 12:45, we bring to you the scripture for the day, Faith Confession, and 1:15 is PSF Inspiration. In between time, you'll be hearing songs of old. Feel free to share your song request with us, and we're going to play it for you. And if you have a birthday wish, you have a an encouragement message, you know. Just do this together. The number is 0540-130-684. Maybe it's a scripture you want to share with us. 0540-130-684. That's the WhatsApp line for PSF. Stay tuned in. There's still so much more to come.

0: patient. Love is kind. It does not envy. It does not boast. It is not proud. It is not rude. It is not self-seeking. It is not easily angered. It keeps no record of wrongs. Love does not delight in evil, but rejoices in the truth. It always protects, always trusts, always hopes, always perseveres. Love never fails.
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1: 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I enjoy the ambience. The food has been good.
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26: 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What's your problem?
25: 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Can't you see?
27: 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That's a slow motion. Let's see. Ah, Kwame, Akule is right. 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

0: English is English in me. He's done it before, over and over again, and he would do it one more time. This is Danny Ado's music, Do It Again. You're listening to Positive Soul Food right here on Sunny 88.7 FM. It is Throwback Tuesday. Let us get into our scripture for today, and Chantel is going to bless us with that.
1: Right. So the scripture for today is taken from the website, Sunny's website,
0: SunnyTVGH.
1: SunnyGH.com? Yeah, sunnygh.com. Sorry, yeah. Not sunnygh, but sunnygh.com. So you can just go there and be blessed by it. Now, the verse of the day is taken from Jeremiah 29, verse 11. And it says, "For I know the plans I have for you, declares the Lord. Plans to prosper you and not to harm you. Plans to give you hope and a future." Amen. Right. It says again, "For I know the plans I have for you, declares the Lord, plans to prosper you and not to harm you, plans to give you hope and a future." And it's taken from Jeremiah 29, verse 11.
0: Thank you, Chantel. Song playing is "Working for Your Good" by Kim Burrell. Be blessed as you listen.

0: Yes, indeed, it's working. It's working for your good. Wherever you find yourself, whatever you find yourself in, just know that God's plans for you, they are good and not evil. They are to give you hope and to bring you to an expected end. It might not look like it right now, but his plans, if you're going to be patient to see how it unfolds, you see that it eventually works together for your good. As it says in Romans 8:28, that all things work together for them that love the Lord and are called according to his purpose. As long as you're loving the Lord and you're walking in his ways, just trust him that he's able to turn whatever situation you find yourself in into a good one, and it'll end in praise. This is Working for Your Good by Kim Burrell, and you're listening to Positive Soul Food right here on Sunny 88.7 FM. It is Throwback Tuesday, Chantel.
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0: Yes, indeed. And for the wonderful couples listening to us today, if you're the wife or the husband or both of you are listening, how better? Now, the question I want to ask is, when did you last and for you and your partner do something that is absolutely different from the regular, the kids, the bills, the to-do list, you know, up and down with busy life? And when was the last time you set aside some time for just the two of you? And if your relationship had a report card right now, what score would it get for quality time? I'm asking all of these because we are journeying towards the couples retreat that is happening next month, the 27th to the 30th of August. Couples retreat is going for the 14th year this year, and it is the homecoming edition. We're bringing it right home to the gorgeous Aqua Safari Resort. We've been announcing this for some time now, and we encourage you to deposit $1,500 as your down payment and then spread the rest of the payment until next month. It is going to be 4 days of reconnection, relaxation, retreat sessions, fun, bonding couple experiences, great food, and an incredible community of people on the same journey you're on. So whether you're newly married or you've been riding for years, this retreat meets you right where you are. It is an all-inclusive package going for 9,999 Ghana cedis. And like I said, you don't have to pay all right now. But I think right now your time is getting closer. So yes, you can pay down 1,500 and then still spread it out. But then next month is the time, 27th to the 30th. If you need more information or you want to register, the number to call or WhatsApp is 0545-22-3324. That is 0545-22-3324. This is the homecoming edition of Couples Retreat, and it's happening at Aqua Safari, 27th to the 30th of August. Book today. Your love story deserves a new, beautiful, next chapter.
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0: 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Coming up is the song With Me by Key Strings. 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
1: The bonding has been good. 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

0: My uncle is going to do something different this vacation.
1: Really? What do you have in mind?
0: Some activity-based learning.
1: Okay, I like the idea. Daddy told me about a special vacation classes at the McCarthy Hill School, where you will be learning raisin arts, beading, batik tie and dye, and screen printing, gypsum, polymer craft, and so much more.
0: Wow, that sounds interesting.
1: Yes. Parents, early bird registration, which ends on 30th June, it's 4,000 Ghana cedis. Classes are between the hours of 9 a.m. to 2 p.m., Mondays to Fridays. What makes these classes different? All materials are provided. Hands-on practical sessions, take-home projects, customized souvenirs, including t-shirts and tote bags, small class size for personalized attention.
0: So when are you going to register us?
1: I'm calling them right now.
0: Yay!
1: Oh, and parents, here are the numbers. 0558-533-396. Give your child a skill this summer.
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0: Yes, indeed, the master is calling. This is Deborah Winans, Deborah Joy Winans, coming through with the master's calling. Before you heard her, you heard from the Winans Tomorrow. And PS of Inspiration today was short by Billy Graham of Blessed Memory, talking about the will of man. God made us in his image, and he's never going to force himself on you. He's never going to impose his ways on you. He will show you the way of life and death and encourage you to pick life, but then he will never force you to do anything. And he will, in his power, bring everything to your way just to make you make the right choice, but he will never force you. There are times that somehow he interferes in your plans, like he did with Paul, Chantel. He did with Paul,
1: right.
0: And he was on his own, a friend is saying, agenda, until God just crossed him with his plan.
1: Yeah.
0: Very few times you see that happening, but if Paul had said no, I don't think God would have cut his head.
1: Mm-mm.
0: Yes, so it's amazing. It's amazing how he's all powerful. He has power over your life. The heart of the king is in his hands, and yet he gives you the power to make a choice.
1: Yes. That's the power of choice.
0: It is powerful and scary at the same time.
1: Yeah, it is.
0: So at the end of our lives, we cannot blame him for whatever happens if it's not a joyful one.
1: That's the God we serve,
0: Anyway, you're listening to Positive Soul Food right here on Sunny 88.7 FM. It is Throwback Tuesday. Now, Paradise Way Chapel presents Follow Jesus, exactly what we're talking about. Following him by will. And the theme for this year is treasures in his presence. The presence of God carries mysterious treasures with much more eternal values than any precious stone. Come and discover these invaluable treasures as you follow Jesus. And this is Follow Jesus 2026. The date is Wednesday 8th to the 12th of July, from tomorrow till Sunday, and it is 6 p.m. each night. Anointing and Thanksgiving joint service will be held on 12th, that is on Sunday, at 8 a.m. Venue is a church auditorium, Paradise Way Chapel, A Lang Road, Santa Maria, Kwashiman, Accra. The host speaker is Brother Sunshine Anaba Adam. He's the head pastor. 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For further details, you can call 0244-384-109. That is 0244-384-109. This program

0: will be streamed live on Facebook, YouTube, and TikTok at PWC Live. You can also connect with Brother Sunshine Adam on his daily prayer devotional called Penwell Daybreaketh, live on YouTube at PWC Live on Monday, Wednesdays, and Fridays from 5 a.m. to 7 a.m. And God bless you even as you do so. Chantel.
1: Right. So what if the great and the next great adventure also... Hold on.
0: Okay.
1: Right. Okay, so what I was saying is that what if your next great adventure also introduced you to new friends and unforgettable memories? Well, here's your chance. 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And the registration closes on 21st September 2026. The rate is 2,850 Ghana cedis for single occupancy and 4,770 Ghana cedis for double occupancy. To register, you can WhatsApp 0545-223324 0545-223324 Sunny Singles Adventure, where adventure meets connection and unforgettable memories begin.
0: 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It is Throwback Tuesday here on Positive Soul Food. And coming up again is Joy, Deborah Joy Winans' River. 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

0: guess you're still tuned into Positive Soul Food right here on Sunny 88.7 FM. Don't get it twisted. It is still Throwback Tuesday right here on Positive Soul Food, Chantel.
1: Right. 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
0: Why?
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1: 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So, mommy, daddy, do you know why children leave home very neat and return looking so different? I'll tell you. Non-stop action. All the learning and sports burn energy. So those sweat, stains, torn uniforms and dirty shoes, they show that your kid has been very active. That's why they need nourishment and energy at breakfast. So give them the nutritious Milo every day. Milo contains vitamin D that support energy release to help their daily performance. Is it Milo or Milo?
0: Hey, girl, have you been in Ghana? It is Milo forever. It will be.
1: It's just like I've heard someone say Milo. 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
0: Yes, and as you listen to us, 300 children at Daba SDA Basic School in the Shanti region started their school without water, school day without water. This is not about a malfunctioning tap. It is no water at all. When a child is thirsty and cannot drink, when a teacher cannot wash their hands before class, when sanitation breaks down, learning breaks down as well. 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The complete mechanized borehole facility costs 50,000 Ghana cedis. If you want to be a part of this project and help raise this amount of money to gift this community the borehole, the shop code is *887*6960#. *887*6960#. And God bless you as you do this.
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0: And Chantel, we have a message from our radio friend, that is Richard. Right. And today he says, I see you MPWL, that's supposed to be me. Okay. And then I see you MSG.
1: Okay, got it right. MSJ.
0: It's Miss Jordan.
1: Yeah.
0: Yes, and he's saying, good day, guys. Mm-hmm. You're really making my day with your tunes. Thanks very much. Mm. #live right. #make it right. Let it burn. Let it shine. Let it be bright. Love you to the max. Thank you.
1: Thank you so much, Richard.
0: We love you right back. Thank you for texting. And this is Mali Music coming through with Beautiful. Be blessed as you listen.

when I found out we were doing this, I was really excited because I was like, Jonathan, the Grammy was a crazy look, man. Let's just do a whole vibe together. He's like, yo, you already, I love this song. And he's still making me sing the whole thing by myself. I really want you to sing the second verse, but I will be grown. What's the use of the sun if the earth can't feel the glow? If it couldn't make flowers grow, it wouldn't be a wonder. It wouldn't be a miracle. And what's the use of the sea if the waters didn't flow? If it hid all of its life,

0: Yes, indeed. Look at what the Lord has done. You're a miracle. You're a walking, talking, moving, breathing miracle. I like the line in the song where it says, what's the use of that voice if your mouth is always closed and you never get your voice heard out? It will be a waste. You're such a miracle, and God wants you to share yourself with other people so they experience His goodness in your life, overflowing to theirs. So live out that life and knowing that you're a miracle, you're a blessing, a prayer answered to this world.
1: Right. So to the mummies, to the daddies.
0: Yeah.
1: Do you know why children leave home very neat and return looking so different? I'll tell you. Non-stop action. All the learning and sports burn energy. So those sweat stains, torn uniforms and dirty shoes, they show that your kid has been very active. That's why they need nourishment and energy at breakfast. So give them the nutritious Milo every day. Milo contains vitamin D that supports energy release to help their daily performance. Milo, energy to go further.
0: Yeah. And thank you so much for tuning in to Positive Soul Food right here on Sunny 88.7 FM. And you've been listening to me, Priscilla Warson Lamte, together with the amazing
1: Chantel Jordan.
0: Yeah, in Richard's voice, Miss J.
1: Thank you.
0: Yes, Miss Jordan. Yes, she I think the MS is Miss.
1: Okay,
0: yes.
1: Okay,
0: so Miss Jordan.
1: Yeah, Miss Jordan.
0: Yeah, Miss Jordan, y'all. Okay, thank you so much for tuning in to Positive Soul Food. And we leave you with a song from Jamie Grace, Hold Me. That is, yes, Jamie Grace featuring Toby Mac. Be blessed as you listen. God holds you and He keeps you safe. Even in the chaos and whatever you're going through, even if you're not going through anything, everybody goes through something sometime. Whatever the case, happy or sad, He's got you. And remember Jeremiah 29:11, He knows the plans He has for you, good and not evil, to give you hope and to bring you to an expected end. Have that in mind and know that you are not alone. God's got you. God be with you. Bye bye.

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1: 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Kakwa continues his series, Smart Choices You Must Make When Life Gives You Options, sharing on the subtitle, Two Are Better Than One. Yesterday, we learned how unity fuels productivity and fruitfulness. 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Let's join in.
2: Financially, take someone like Abraham. Now, Abraham was a very rich man. Very, extremely. And in Genesis 24, verse 35, the Bible says about Abraham, his servant said, "The Lord has blessed my master greatly, and he has become great. He has given me flocks and herds, silver and gold, men servants, maid servants, camels and asses." The camels and asses are the houses, are the cars, they're used for transport. But in this modern day, we don't use camels and asses. We use cars. So if it were the modern day now, the guy would be coming saying, "Come to our house. You see Jaguars, Bentleys, Ferraris, Maybachs, all kinds of cars. They are parked there. Wealthy." But one thing that you should remember about Abraham was that he had a lot of employees. Plenty. One day, five other kings, the king of Sodom, they came to capture the king of Sodom and his nephew, Lot. Abraham decided to go and rescue this his nephew called Lot from the hands of the five kings who had captured Lot and his family. In Genesis 14:14, the Bible says, Abraham armed his trained servants born in his own house, 380. Amazing. Ask your neighbor, how many people do you work with? If you want Abraham's blessings to be yours, there's a song. Abraham's blessings are mine. Abraham's blessings are mine. And what again? Make sure you add the 318 employees. Otherwise, Abraham's blessings will never be yours. If you want the blessings of Abraham, you will also need to do what Abraham did. Take Jesus, for example. When Jesus started ministry, he did not operate alone. In Matthew 4:17, the Bible says, Jesus, walking by the Sea of Galilee, saw two brethren. It says, from that time, Jesus began preaching, and said, "Repent, for the kingdom of heaven is at hand." Then verse 18, he said, Jesus, walking by the Sea of Galilee, saw two brethren, Simon called Peter, and Andrew his brother, casting a net into the sea, for they were fishers. And he said to them, "Follow me, and I will make you fishers of men." So this is God starting a ministry. And when he started a ministry, he said, "No, I can't start this ministry alone. Two is better than one. I have to go find some people to help me." So he went to the seaside. He saw Simon and Andrew, and he called them. And going on from thence, he saw other two brethren, James, the son of Zebedee, and John, his brother, with Zebedee, their father, in a ship, mending their nets. Then he called them also. So God himself, when he came to operate on the earth, he decided that, listen, for this thing to work well, I will need some people to support me. Otherwise, what I want to do, it won't work. So he got 12 disciples. And from that day to today, Jesus and the 12 disciples are still shaking the world up to today. So the lesson is that it is not good to do things just by yourself. Somebody said, "Oh, me, I like ironing my things by myself. Me, I like washing my white shirt. If people wash, the color is not clean. So I blue and I wash it very well." Well, it's good. You know, when I was young, I was maybe secondary school. I decided to employ somebody to wash my teeth. And my mother said I was a lazy boy. I said, no, I'm not a lazy boy. I said, I'm not a lazy boy at all. I said, the money I'm paying the guy, I work for the money. And when I finish getting the money, I pay him to come and wash my things on the weekends because I prefer to use my time making the money than washing. I told my mother, but she was arguing that I was a lazy boy. I said, no. I said, finding the money itself is a lot of work. So I am actually working. But where I apply my energy is what concerns me. And I don't want to apply my energy putting blue on a white collar shirt. No. There's no money in that. So rather I use my time. So you see, when I got the guy freed me up over the weekends, even to work more and generate more money. So some of us, even financially, are not generating much. Why? Because all your energy goes into things that are not important. There are some things that are urgent, but they're not important. And there are some things that are critical. Only you can do it. Like you are married. Anybody can cook, but only you can have sex with your spouse. Only you. So don't spend the whole day making a banquet, because there is something that only you can do. So delegate that responsibility. Two are better than one. Hallelujah. Number two, it says, if the four, the one will lift up his fellow. Woe to him when he's alone. When he falleth, there is not another to help him. So here the Bible is talking about help. That if you are alone and you don't have help, you can't go far. You need to be helped. They say if you want to travel a short distance, travel alone. But if you want to travel a long distance, it's a travel with others. And as for help, it is key. You know, I believe that every human being is capable of going very far, at least further than where you are, if only you will get help. So sometimes what limits our progress and does not help us to go far is that there is no one to help us. But help takes a man far. Let me give you an example of Jesus. You know, one thing you must remember, that Jesus, when he was on the earth, he did not live as God. He lived as a man. In Hebrews 2:17, the Bible says, verily, he took upon himself the form of an angel. He took upon himself the seed of Abraham. So, when he was lived on the earth, he did not live as God. He lived as a normal human being, minus all the powers of God. And all the power that he had was the power available to you and I, men. When Jesus started his ministry, he was helped by different people. For example, in Luke 2:46, the Bible says, after 3 days, they found him sitting in the temple in the midst of the doctors, hearing them and asking them questions. So even the Old Testament scriptures, because he lived as a man, he had to read it. And there were people in the temple helping him to understand it. And that word doctor, it's not a medical doctor. It means somebody who is an instructor. But over time, that word changed to mean a medical doctor. But originally, it means an instructor. So even spiritually, for you to even to understand,

0: complex, long, lengthy towns and people who died years ago, trees. I mean, the geography is different, the money is different, the weights are different. So you actually need help. Some of us, you need help at home. Just what you need help at home. The reason why you're always tired is that you don't have help. But it is always better to pay for the help than to be always tired. Sometimes I travel. I tell people who live abroad. I said, me, if I were living abroad, I would let somebody in Ghana help me. I would pay the person to help me with all sorts of things, even teaching my children, paying bills, following up on things, minding me of things, making sure the children are okay. Because now, because of tablets, phones, and all those things, everything can be on video. There are many things that you can do. And I always tell them, it will cut down on, because one of the things I hear when I travel abroad, people say, we are tired. And I say, you are tired because you don't have help. But by God's grace, now you can even have remote help. Very important.
1: Thank you for joining us. Today we learned that true progress and financial fruitfulness come through partnership, delegation, and the help of others. Join us again tomorrow as this life-changing series continues.
2: If you are here today, you don't know Jesus as your personal Lord and Savior, and you want to give your life to Jesus, pray this prayer after me. Say, Lord Jesus, today I repent of my sins. Please forgive me. Come and live in my heart. I believe that you died for me. Be the Lord and Master of my life. Thank you, Jesus, for coming into my life. Amen.
3: Then this one says that, thank you for your prayers. By the power of God, I'm healed. After you prayed for me, I went and checked the prolapse of the uterus that I told you that I had. And to my surprise, the doctor said, there is no prolapse of my uterus anymore. That my uterus is fine and I don't need an operation. This means when you prayed for me, instantly the healing power of God fell upon me. The doctor did a sonar and confirmed that there is no prolapse of the uterus. To God be the glory. Put your hands together for Jesus. Makasataka Bariandas. Because earlier on, the person has sent a message to me saying, I'm going to the hospital tomorrow to remove the uterus. It has lapsed. That's what the person said to me. And then we prayed. And after we prayed, when she went, that's what the doctor said. So we serve a healing God. We serve a God of miracles.
4: Hi, my name is Kekwa Baiding. I want to tell you something very important. When I first gave my life to Jesus, an unshakable hunger grew within me. I longed to truly know him. I turned to the Bible, eager to absorb its wisdom. Yet many parts felt out of reach. Passages like this person begat that person seemed puzzling, and books like Hosea left me wondering about their relevance. Commentaries offered insight, but their complexity often made understanding harder rather than easier. Now, after more than 30 years of working with Christ, everything has finally come together. The deeper I've gone in the faith, the clearer his word has become. I've realized a beautiful truth. The Bible was written for everyday people, fishermen, carpenters, seekers, not just scholars and theologians. This commentary is designed to make scripture simple, presenting God's word in its proper context so that anyone, even a child, can understand it and apply it to daily life. May the Holy Spirit open your heart to behold wondrous things out of his law. Get this book, it will change your life. God bless you.
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3: There's one gift. In fact, Tuesday I'll talk about it. Seer. Seer gift. Seer gift. Now, you have never asked me. I went to stand here. I've come. Because the Holy Spirit told me that I should come back and speak about the seer gift again. Because there are some of you here, you have thrown away your gift. You used to see things. Before it happens, you know it. But all of a sudden, the gift is gone. That is what Paul told Timothy. Stir up the gift that was given to you by the laying on of hands. Before nobody steals your spiritual gift, witches and wizards are already on us. And then we too, we are criticizing one another. May you discover yourself. May you rediscover your gift. Somebody say, amen. When the Holy Spirit came on the day of Pentecost, he provided a language that was unknown to what? That was unknown, not only to those who were speaking it. They were themselves, it was unknown to them. Others around them understood. Because the Holy Spirit was providing an opportunity for the gospel to be heard in other times. Acts chapter 2, verse 6-8. Now when this was noise abroad, the multitude came together and were confounded, because that every man heard them speak in his own language. Verse 7. And they were all amazed and marveled, saying one to another, behold, are not all these which speak Galilean? And how hear we every man in our tongue? Peter and others who were speaking in tongues and praying the Spirit did not understand what they themselves were saying. Petro ni afufra na ka won anu okaka safufro na odi bompa ye won honhum no won mu ankasa na omo ntedie na omo kasa. This was not the heavenly language, but rather the Spirit using another dialect, another language, to confirm his presence in their midst.
4: Wase we na ye osoro kasa na mom na ye honhum no na odi kasa fufro e si na sam su dia.
3: Holy Spirit often uses unknown tongue to impress unbelievers.

0: fofra.
1: Some people will mock at us.
0: Enipa bi wo bedi
1: ehun fa. Some people will laugh at us.
0: Enipa bi besi atwetwe.
1: But when we speak in tongues.
0: Ensu ya kakasa fofra.
1: To the unbeliever.
0: Ne obi ya wonyi ni enu.
1: It says it's a sign.
0: Osea,
1: so the Bible says in 1 Corinthians
0: 14:22.
1: Wherefore tongues are for a sign. Not to them that believe. But to them that believe not. So people who don't believe. What makes us different is when we speak in tongues. These tongues these days we speak freely. Eh? It's a whole bone of contention. Hey, some 40 years ago, it divided churches. It

0: aduru baabi a
1: we are making a U-turn
0: yan kasa ye twan ye ho
1: and putting down the gift God has given to us
0: afei atadie yankopon de ma ye de to form a cheti aso
1: it's so easy
0: I am re se obetimi ha esa
1: it's so easy
0: oh am re
1: it's so easy
0: am re
1: so even tongue speaking
0: empo kasa hodo ka
1: gradually
0: kakra kakra
1: we are becoming like that
0: yeah yes sir ne ahwere no so
1: look at your neighbor
0: show you any
1: tell your neighbor there is no gift
0: katironi achedie bi eno
1: that human beings don't abuse
0: ah onipa emuso
1: oh say it again
0: achedie bi eno onipa nka muso
1: enye every gift God gives to human beings we destroy it
0: achedie bi yankopon de ma bi enipa yesa no
1: you know why
0: onim de etia
1: okay so man
0: onipa
1: starts working from morning and takes it into the evening, which means whatever is given to us, we spoil it. And with God, He takes it from where we are spoiled it. And then He brings it into morning. Then we spoil it again. Oh, that is the consequences of sin. Because when you read Genesis chapter
0: 1,
1: you see many times. It says, and the what? Evening. And the morning were the first day. That's how the Bible counts it. So God starts working from the evening and brings it to the morning. Then gives it to man. And man takes it from the morning and sends it into the evening. That is why we need revival continually. Because human beings, every gift you give to us, we will spoil it.
0: Oh, yeah, best say no.
1: So some of us, the gifts you have of prophesying, of speaking in tongues, of healing, of miracles, you have thrown it away. And it is sad that some Christians are going for consultation at the wrong place. Because they think our God cannot speak. They are looking for direction. Somebody was looking for answers. He went to a prophet. Interestingly, he went for donkeys, but he ended up becoming a king. May you never lose your gift, oh. Can I repeat it? I said, may you never lose your gift. I said, may you never lose any gift God has given to you. May you never lose any talent. Number 4. Holy Spirit is meticulous and orderly in how and when tongues are used. When followed by interpretation, tongues are used to bless and edify the entire church. I spoke about it earlier that when we were growing up, we were young. As one person will speak in tongues, and then somebody will interpret. Yeah. But gradually, all these things are gone. May the Lord restore us. In 1 Corinthians 14:13. It says, wherefore, let him that speaketh in an unknown tongue pray that he may interpret it. The Holy Spirit is delighted. When you enter into a private time of intercession through your speaking in tongues. And above all else, when you pray in tongues, you are building up yourself, your personal faith, and your confidence. Something supernatural occurs. In the midst of depression, in the midst of confusion, in the midst of when you are down, in the midst of not being able to think straight, when you are only seeing dead people around you, when your dream is oppressive, there is a DIY for you, and that is speaking in tongues. May we never stop speaking in tongues. May we never lose this gift. In the name of Jesus. And there are many gifts we are losing. Sometimes we lose it for various protocol reasons. Because we are many. We are not like a small group. And then it's easy to prophesy. But if you are prophesying in the corner, unless you bring a microphone here, and it looks so uncomfortable, so by the time you realize, the person will stop. But he wants to speak to us. He wants to show you things. Eh? You don't have an idea. God says in his word, nothing happens without God telling his servants, the prophets. And what is worry? It's when the world is attacking us. And we ourselves are attacking ourselves. Because some people are abusing a gift. And you can hear from all sides of the divide. It is currently, there is something that is worrying. It's very heavy in Nigeria. It has divided the church for years. It is called once saved, forever saved. And others are saying you can never lose your salvation. And it's an argument. I mean, it's worrying. Because we are working with a mysterious God. So he can speak to two people differently. So he's speaking to somebody. And the way he would talk to him and say that nobody can snatch you from my hand. And it is God speaking to the person. And then he speaks to another person and say to him that, work out your own salvation with trembling and fear. So he's speaking to two different people. So if the two people start trying to be one person, confusion. To be agreeing what I don't like doing, doctrine this thing. Hey, you have children, don't you have children? You speak to them differently. Because they are different. So sometimes ask yourself, who was he speaking to? Based on what? You can have two children. And when you tell him, you are never a failure. You can never fail. And turn around and speak to another child. And tell him, be careful. Because if you are not careful, you will fail. So you are talking to two different people. Even the churches in the book of Revelation, every church and the message they gave him, different based on their environment, based on a lot of factors. So sometimes we get confused when you are the Lord deliver us. So in the same way, we have lost a lot of our gifts.
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4: Be careful when you see what everybody sees, you get everybody's results. 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
3: of Jesus. Bishop and Aitaki, your boy.
1: But God has given us a gift. And what is that gift?
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1: And by prayer, we are able to put them in check.
3: And Apostle George Ayiku.
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1: So, may you prophesy. May you prophesy. So we are saying something supernatural occurs. It is incredible, inexplicable, and undeniable. This is essential for your life so much that Jude
6: said,
1: ye beloved, building up yourselves on your most holy faith, praying the Holy Spirit. Somebody say, amen.
6: Amen.
1: Number 7. Recognize that many times you do not really know what to pray about. So it's important you permit Holy Spirit to pray through you. The Holy Spirit is more than your GPS. Yeah, these days we have GPS. Even GPS, you can use
6: Google,
1: you can use
6: Apple,
1: and you can use what? Waze. So you really need the Holy Spirit. You need Him. And you need to speak in tongues. And develop it. And to hear His voice. Who taught you your mother's tongue? Who taught you? And he said, I know my sheep. My sheep hear my voice. Wave me. Somebody say, amen.
6: Amen.
1: Have you met an account speaking person? Like you are speaking. Who has gone to do
6: PhD
1: in account? Yeah, he's gone to school to learn. But he's still different from her mother's voice. So you too, you are created in the image of God. So you need to know God's voice. And let me tell you honestly, The way I hear God is different from the way everybody hears God. May you never lose direction. May you never lose God's way. But why do you need a prophet? They come to confirm. They come to affirm. And sometimes God has been speaking to you, but you are not getting it. So he uses a prophet to prompt you. So we need them. And I pray all of you become prophets. Won't you say amen?
6: Amen.
1: I want your gift to work. And the one who has given us that gift is Holy Spirit. So in this month, be sure you are not missing any opportunity to plug in yourself with the Holy Spirit. So any gift that you have lost, you can plug in. Some of you, since you started speaking in tongues, pray for Ghana. Pray for Black Star. No, your tongues must develop. When you read 1 Corinthians, I think 14 downwards, Paul said, I speak in tongues more than ye all.
6: Paul said,
1: some people, before they speak in tongues, like a machine. No, it's not like that. It's a gift. So you open your mouth, noise coming. Amen. When I pray for people to speak in tongues, I always tell them, I was like, don't try to speak like I'm speaking. Because I've been speaking in tongues for more than 40 years. So don't follow me. But your own is there. You must. It's a way by which the Holy Spirit communicates with you. Somebody would say, but if I don't speak in tongues, what shall happen to me? I told you,
6: it's up to you.
1: Yeah. But I want to encourage you that there is more. Lift your hand and say, there is more. Or say it again.
6: There is more.
1: And what it does is test you up. Somebody say amen.
6: Amen.
1: My burden is that may we never lose any gifts. And don't listen to what people are saying, so that you lose your gift. You too, when you have your gift, don't abuse it. Somebody say amen.
6: Amen.
1: Oh, say it again.
6: Amen.
1: So this month, tell yourself, this month, I'm going to find every gift I have. Stand up to your face and tell yourself, I'm going to speak in tongues.
6: Pa.
1: Oh, say it again. I'm going to speak in tongues.
6: Pa.
1: So I can discover my gifts, who I am. In Jesus' name. Lift up your two hands and say, Holy Spirit, anoint me.

0: spirit. Stop your spirit. Stop your spirit. Holy Spirit, we need you this month. Holy Spirit, in Jesus' name. Spirit of the living God, every gift that is lost, may you help us to recover it. Holy Spirit, touch us. Release our tongue.
1: Amen.
0: Anybody that is struggling to speak in tongues, may you release the person.
1: Amen.
0: May we discover the gifts you have given to us.
1: Amen.
0: That anybody going through stress, anybody going through attacks, by the gift of speaking in tongues, they'll be able to overcome.
1: Amen.
0: May we not follow social media.
1: Yes, Lord.
0: May we follow your word.
1: Amen.
0: In the name of Jesus.
1: Amen.
0: May we, Lord, never allow
1: ourselves
0: to be taken for a ride.
1: Amen.
0: In the name of Jesus.
1: Amen.
0: The Lord touch you.
1: Amen.
0: In Jesus' name.
1: Amen.
0: Turn to your left, your right, and say, speaking in tongues. Doesn't make sense. But it makes faith. Oh, say it louder. Speaking in tongues. Doesn't make sense. But it makes faith. And turn to your neighbor and say, when you speak in tongues, you are stirring up your spirit together with the Holy Spirit to be able to accomplish your rulership, your throne in this life. Somebody say, amen.
1: Amen.
0: Give the Lord a clap of
1: praise.
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0: In the name of Jesus, the Lord open your eyes, not for wrong things, but for good things. Your destiny and your purpose will become a reality. In the name of Jesus, in a year by this time, you have a testimony.
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1: Oh, you justified.
2: We will continue from where we left off. In prayer, God has said unequivocally, without, he speaks clearly. God says, read my lips, ask, and it will be given you. If this is the state of God, if this is what God has said, how come that the believer suffers lack in some areas of his life? In fact, there are believers that suffer lack in virtually every area of their lives. But this is God's position. This is what God has said, and he's not going to change this. It's a statement God has made, and he will back it. In fact, he has endorsed what he has said with the shed blood of Jesus Christ. If there is any price to pay, God has already paid the price. This is the promise of prayer. Why do believers suffer lack? Some of the reasons are because we always want to put the blame not upon ourselves, but upon some other people, some other forces, some other situations, some other circumstances. If there is a believer here that is suffering lack in any area of your life, please listen to this, because this is a month of revelation. This is a month of showing forth. This is a month that God will answer you if only you will call. Some believers put the blame on the devil. But can a believer actually attribute his lack to the devil, to Satan? Is there any believer here that is suffering from any promise of prayer that he can genuinely stand and say, because of the devil, that is why I have not attained what God has promised? Looking into this same scripture, it becomes obvious that we cannot blame the devil. Luke chapter 10, the Gospel of St. Luke chapter 10. If there is anyone here that is thinking that it is because of the devil that is why I'm not rising, it is because of the devil that is why I am not strong, it is because of the devil that is why I'm not working, it is because of the devil that is why my relationship is not going the way it should go, it is because of the devil, it is because of the devil. Hear me. The Gospel of St. Luke and chapter 10, verse 19. Jesus, looking at you, says unto you, behold, I give you authority to trample on serpents, on scorpions, and over all the power of the devil, and nothing shall by any means hurt you. Did you hear that? Did you hear that? Now, if Jesus has made this statement to you, can you attribute any lack in your life to the devil? Can you? Can you? Your no is not very clear. The promise of prayer is ask, and it will be given you. Elsewhere in the book of James, he says, you do not have because you do not ask. Can you hear that? And do you know some believers will live all their lives and never enjoy some things in their lives? Never will they. Never. And the Bible makes it explicitly clear. You don't have it because you have not asked for it. Hey. What does it take to ask? Ephesians chapter 1. So that you will settle it today, the first Sunday in the month of Revelation, that you cannot blame the devil for the lack in your life. Ephesians chapter 1, verse 19. And what is the exceeding greatness of his power toward us who believe? Am I speaking to some believers this morning? Yeah. What is the exceeding greatness of his power toward us who believe? According to the working of his mighty power, which he worked in Christ when he raised him from the dead and seated him at his right hand in the heavenly places. Verse 21. Far above all principality and power and might and dominion and every satanic name that is named, not only in this age, but also in that which is to come. God made Christ, who said, I give you all authority, made him to be seated in the heavenly places. And from that heavenly place, he transfers that authority to you. How can you think that the devil is strong as a believer if you think that you have sinned? If you think that the devil is stronger than you, you have sinned. In fact, you should go for confession. Because Christ is seated far above all of the forces in the heavenly places. And in the heavenly places, he says to you, I give you this authority. Trample upon the forces of darkness. And yet you come and say, excuse me, master, the devil is a strong devil. Of course, that is why he gave you authority. Let this be settled in your Christian life once and for all today. If there is no answer to your prayer, it is not because of the devil. Number two, you cannot blame your enemies if you do have. You cannot blame the devil. Neither can you blame the enemy. Do you have enemies as a believer? Yes. Do you have any insurance against the enemy attack? Yes. Can I prosper in the midst of my enemies? Yes. For the Lord sets a table before me in the presence of my enemies. And in the presence of my enemies, my cup runs over. I think we know that one. Where is that one written? Psalm what? Is Psalm 23 in your Bible? Okay. So you know certainly that if there is lack in your life, it is not because of the presence of the enemy. No. Because God has said that he will set a table before you in the presence of your enemy. Psalm 91, in addition to Psalm 23. Psalm 91, verse 5. You shall not be afraid of the terror by night. You shall not be afraid, nor of the arrow that flies by day, nor of the pestilence that walks in darkness, nor of the destruction that lays waste at noonday. You shall not be afraid. Verse 7, 1,000 may fall at your side, and 10,000 at your right hand, but it shall not come near you. When you stand like this and you stretch your hands, 11,000 people will fall for you. Verse 8, only with your eyes shall you look and see the reward of the wicked. If there is any lack in your life, can you lay it at the doorstep of the enemy? No. The promise God has made for you goes well beyond any earthly arrangement. Romans chapter 8. Romans chapter 8, verse 37. It says, yet in all these things, we are more than conquerors through him who loved us. Verse 38 says, I am persuaded. I pray that you also be persuaded that no Satan, no enemy will stand in your way. That when you set yourself to go before the Lord, you will stand before the Lord. And that which will require of the Lord shall be given unto you in the mighty name of Jesus Christ. He said, for I am persuaded, verse 38 of Romans chapter 8, that neither death nor life nor angels nor principalities, nor powers, nor things present, nor things yet to be manufactured. See the security God has given you. Nor height, nor depth, nor any other created thing shall be able to separate you from the love of God, which is in Christ Jesus, our Lord. Shout hallelujah. Hallelujah. Number 3, you cannot put the blame of your lack on any weapons, on any system, on any earthly arrangement. Oh, look, you cannot blame it on Satan. You cannot blame it on your enemies. You cannot blame it on any system anywhere, that this system is choking me. This system is nothing. Nothing. Oh, look, we have just read, neither height nor depth nor anything. Anything created or anything yet to be created can stand between you and the covenant God has made, you must rise. Amen. Don't blame any satanic weapon. Don't blame any earthly weapon. Don't blame any earthly agent. Don't blame any system. Don't blame anything at all. Isaiah chapter 54, verse 17. Isaiah chapter 54, verse 17. Are you there? Can we read together? No weapon formed against me shall prosper. And every tongue which rises against me in judgment, I shall condemn. This is the heritage of the servants of the Lord. Are you a servant of the Lord? And their righteousness is from me, says that God is talking. That no weapon that is formed against you shall prosper. Did you hear what God said to you? What did he say? No weapon that is formed against you shall prosper. Lift your voice and say, thank you, Lord. Yes, say continually. Say, no weapon. He said, this is what I am saying to you. Ki parata sute le barashi tekema. Leprusi teke matandarabosika. Marubine se tandarabashe. There is nothing that will stand between me and you when I call. And Lord God Almighty, not only will you answer, you will show me. You will show me great and mighty things. Meruse tandarabashe deya. In Jesus' mighty name. Amen. Hallelujah. This month, God must show you something. This month, vow in your spirit that whatever is missing in my life, this month, God will show me. Ephesians chapter 6. What are you going to blame for you not rising to the top? Ephesians chapter 6, verse 14. Ephesians chapter 6, verse 14. Stand therefore, having girded your waist with truth, having put on the breastplate of righteousness, and having shod your feet with the preparation of the gospel of peace, above all, taking the shield of faith, with which you'll be able to quench all the fiery darts of the wicked one. And take the helmet of salvation and the sword of the Spirit, which is the word of God. Amen. That is how God has dressed you. And let there be any system that can come against what God has put on you. I declare that this will be the very best month for you so far in your life. From what you and I are reading, this is going to be the best month for you this year. In the mighty name of Jesus Christ. Number four. If I say number four, what is number one? You can't blame Satan. Is that so? What is number two? You can't blame your enemies. What is number three? You can't blame any system whatsoever, if there is any lack in your life. Number four, can God supply my need? Because sometimes we think if we ask that, it will be difficult for God to answer. In fact, if I were to go among you right now and ask you, gentlemen, as you are seated there, I don't know how many years you are old, maybe you are 32 years old. In all of your 32 years, what do you want God to do for you? Ever since you had brain, that brain has been in your head for 32 years. What do you want God to do for you? But sometimes we think that, no, I can't ask for that. That won't be too difficult for God to do. Hallelujah. Praise God. Amen. 1 Corinthians chapter 3, verse 21. 1 Corinthians chapter 3, verse 21. Therefore, let no one boast in men. Why should I not boast in men? Because man has a limited capacity. But not with my God. When it comes to my God, what does he say? All things are... What did he say? The challenge is that we don't even know how deep and how high the word all means. We don't. Take it as an exercise. Check your dictionary and find the meaning of all. Because God says, all things are yours. So you must find out exactly what God is saying. What is God saying? In fact, when God says all, what is all? What does all mean? Find out. In fact, go to the Lord in prayer in tongues. You must reveal to me the meaning of all. Kabarata Suze. I am not lying myself down until you reveal to me what the meaning of all is. Because you have said in your word, all things are mine. What is all? What is all? Look at your life. What is there in your life that is not contained in the all? Ephesians chapter 3, verse 20. Now, to him who is able to do exceedingly abundantly above all. We have met that word again. You must go and find the meaning of that word. Exceedingly abundantly above. So three adjectives straight. God was looking for how to describe exceedingly abundantly above all that we ask or think, according to the power that works in us. There is a power in you that is able to generate more than you can think. God is saying, whatever you are able to think, he will exceed. So you say to yourself, wow, in my business, I want to declare profit of 200 million Ghana cedis. You think you are confusing God because you sell newspaper. You get the point. I mean, how can you sell newspaper and make 200 million? God said, you have stated your case. I triple it for you. Exceedingly abundantly above what your mind is able to think. If the whole of the universe is in the hollow of his hands, where do you stand? In God's hand. Have you thought about such things before? When God does this, the whole world sits in his palms.

0: See how small you are. See how insignificant you are. If the whole world is in his hands, where are you? Why are you talking? You don't get mouth. In fact, if you shout and blow to pieces, God won't notice. So what will you think? That it will confuse God. Amen. I have given you these four for you to know that there is nothing standing between you and your God. So when he says, call unto me and I will answer you, it is a great privilege he has given you. All right? It is a great privilege he has given you, and it is an opportunity for you to rise and be counted amongst the people of this life. You will make it. In this month, God will reveal himself to you in the mighty name of Jesus Christ. This is the promise of prayer. Now, if the promise is not functioning in your life, then surely we must begin to look for reasons why. If it is not the devil we are to blame, if it is not the enemy we are to blame, if it is not the world systems we are to blame, if it is not because God is not able to supply our needs, then what is standing between you and I from receiving the promise of prayer? I'll continue this message so that you will get into the promise of prayer. Amen.
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1: This is the part of faith. Welcome to the Potter's Hour with Prophet Nanase Opukwusakwodie, the senior pastor of the Well Prayer Center. Prophet Nase is passionate about God's people living a victorious life through faith, holiness, prayer, and fasting. And now, today's message. This is the
2: Have you ever said that God told me? Have you ever said that? That means that God doesn't speak to you. Have you ever made that statement that God told me, or I was led, or I sense, or I perceive? Consider. You can take people that dishonor the words we preach didn't start from our time. It didn't start from our time. Nowhere start. Nowhere say yes. Nyambebe saying show omu dinner term, a big dinner term. Especially those who were commenting on Facebook against Noah. Oh, I'm not talking about Noah. I'm talking about original Noah. I'm talking about the original Noah. I'm not talking about Noah. I'm talking about the Noah that raised the flood. People are sitting there. I am surprised people can hang around spiritual people, but they never become

0: spiritual. They see them being spiritual. They see them praying. They see them fasting. But nothing moved them to copy. There is something wrong with your spirit, but you have not checked from God. Because spiritual things are infectious. Why is it that you alone, this infection doesn't attach you? You catch sickness, but you can't catch spirit. What is that? Every infectious disease, coronavirus, but which be, and to bro, what be, we are, what be, some cross, or what be. How can't you catch a prayer life? How can't you catch a fasting life? How can you be in this church and still struggle to fast? This is your father's lifestyle. This is my lifestyle. So if you are true stand, it must rub on you.
1: Yeah.
0: How do you catch virus but you can't catch anointing? Explain that to me. The world you are living in, it is passing. Babylon is falling. Babylon is falling. I'm not a theologian, but from what I read, they say 85% of the prophecy from the Garden of Eden has been fulfilled. So we are hanging on just about 15%. We are in the place where Jesus said, you hear rumors of war. Are you hearing them? Nation will rise against nation. Are you hearing them? Kingdoms against kingdoms. Are you sharing them? Men shall be lovers of their own self. Can't you see it? Live your life, oh. So who comes on call heaven? I call heaven. So we say, oh, mix it at dinner. Don't take the mark of the beast. And if you don't take the mark of the beast, you can't eat. So all the things you are doing, let me tell you, look at the way they prepare. The mobile money, the Visa card, everything is preparing the way for the Antichrist. It means that time is coming. If you don't have those systems, you can't travel. You don't need to have an account in America. Just get your Visa card and go to every country. Go to their ATM and slot your card. You will withdraw the money in their currency and they will deduct it from your money. That means that they've connected the world together. So that when the Antichrist time comes, you need to have the 666 before you can use your card. And the moment you take it, you have registered for hell. So you can be saved again after the rapture, but it will not be easy. Because the one that makes salvation easy is the third person of the Godhead. His name is the Holy Ghost, but this time he is gone. They say graduate free enough for Abraham. All the clapping is to the glory of Jesus Christ. Take it serious. Are you getting it? Now listen. It is not easy to be a Christian in this generation. If you are not strong, you will backslide and not know you have backslided. Because after you backslide, you still have a form of godliness but denying the power. You will be fornicating and still singing soprano. Your bow at general the bottom. Everything now the deception is that the devil will release a false anointing for you to sing for people to cry. Who we are not catching us? Who say, oh boy, Jamaican in so anointing. Oh, your body, your shape will free ni root no so. The most dangerous thing about the Holy Spirit is that he announces entry but not his exit. So Samson thought the Holy Ghost was still there. He did not know the Holy Ghost has departed because the same thing that showed the Holy Ghost was there was as if it is there. Tobasi, join the fasting. There is nothing in this world. Nothing. The more I look at the world, the more I see how useless it is for us to chase material things. Now, do you know our generation? We build skyscrapers and build bombs that bring them down. So we build for 10 years and pull it down in 5 minutes. Boom, it's down. Go and see Ukraine. go and see Ukraine, it is one of the most revival countries in Europe. A country with minerals, construction. They will almost become a nuclear power. I'm telling you. Putin can shoot one missile. Then you see a 24-story building come down. Boom. They built it for 5 years, came down in 5 minutes. What are you chasing after? And then I'm going to heaven. A Jamai, Obe Bre. Obe Bre. Massa, more bo. Wong, Niami, ya cry a moa. More chimpras, munyashin free. Boy, na or ba, or no, but to John, one, I'm on a chop one. What's a musham name? What's a man a chop one? Oh, bro, oh, more bre. Oh, more bre, more bre. More bre. And you have boys in the room, Guasaramon Pajumaye. Because quite for you, Shoms, I bear a competition. We call ye, the shopping wall, Potter's Mart. Now, but I cannot cross what they call another supermarket. Nobody ye competition, not boy see at your came on Germany. Because you are desperate to marry a foolish man who doesn't fear God. But you just want to be part of the statistics. One son, who a boyfriend, and what all ring. Today, when the people are married, you don't look up for the fear of God. You don't look at it. No. You don't look at it. Some of them can be in church fornication, but they want to marry a pastor. And when the pastor proposed, they won't tell the pastor that their last sex was 3 days ago. They won't tell the pastor. No, it's there. You become so vulnerable. 3 days ago, who's what happened to Jai Guy, and be shame. But 3 days ago was the last of Jamai. Intellectual, who started your courtship with a Jamai? You can be pure and marry a carnal person. And the battle will ongoing. They don't change. The people that start with carnality, they don't grow spiritually. You could see that nothing, the desire to grow is not in them. Do you know the suffering? If I wake up in the morning, I don't pray, I see the whole world burden is on me. I am addicted to that. I just want to get closer to God. It makes me forget about everything God has given to me. My mind is not on any material blessing God has given to me. I still tell him that I am ready to sacrifice anything to obey you. David said, as the deer pant for the water brooks, so my soul pant after you. Some of the things we are praying, we just have to obey God and we don't need to pray. Fasting get too close. Don't you think? It is high time you start being spiritual. Don't you think so? You have stayed in this level for too long. Are you not concerned that you cannot fast for more than 4 days? Are you not concerned that you can't fast for 7 days? Others are doing 40 days. How can you do seven? I have never heard anybody fast and die. I only hear people break the fasting wrong and die. If fasting will kill us, God will not put it in the Bible and tell us to practice it. He's too much of a good God. Are you not concerned about your stagnation? That I sorry and declare fasting. I won't even sorry who say this time. So can God depend on you to avoid attacks of the enemy? Can God do that? Nobody tell Esther to fast. He checked the terrain. The queen mother can sense it. You see, if you don't have an altar, you don't have an altar. Where you sit alone can prevent you from praying. Why should the queen mother pray? He stepped out of his throne, put on sackcloth, and told them, and you see, that means that not everybody can be my maid. He said, tell all my maidens to fast. It means that if you are not a fasting can, you can't work around Esther. But we are surrounded by carnal people. And this kind of fasting, you won't drink water for 72 hours. And after that, you know what? He does not even care about Selah. If I perish, I perish. It means that he is ready to die for the deliverance of his people. And he walked to the king. But the key word to walk there is not makeups. It's not going to buy seductive dresses. He took the battle into the spirit. Because Haman has taken it to the spirit. So you must meet Haman in the spirit. And once light meets darkness in the spirit, light will automatically overcome darkness. Give the Lord a shout of praise and preach. May you rise in the spirit. Ye Kenya mi asem fan wuti ason dem kon concern. Today, God told me something. A lot of people, they will continue to be poor because of gossip. Today, all your gossip friends, divorce all of them. I will give you certificate of divorce. Leave them. If you want to prosper, there are certain lives you have to live. Limit your friends that are not taking well. There are people, they are your friends. Anytime you go and sit with them and talk, by the time you finish, you are depressed. I want to ask one question. How many of you have been in some conversation after that? Your heart is burning and you feel condemned. Give me a wave. But once I order so here. Anytime you engage people in a conversation, you wake up and you feel condemned. God is telling you that don't be talking to these people. Or when they bring the topic, change it. Because that condemnation, the Bible says, if your heart condemns you, then God is condemning you. This fasting, may it bring you deliverance. May you get closer to God. Me, I'm determined that if everybody around me will be carnal, me, I will continue to be spiritual. I don't sleep. Yesterday I sleep around, I don't know the time I sleep, maybe midnight. And I wake up, I slept for 2.5 hours. And I'm always, do you know that in my yamaka? Do you know the way you can wake up and go and use the restroom and come and sleep? Even if I lie down, I will never be able to sleep. When the God told me, foolish boy, the way you are not sleeping, can't you go and pray? How many of you know what I'm talking about? Can you be averted? One day I went to preach, and when I finished preaching, I came home, I was tired. I slept for 15 minutes. And suddenly I woke up and I couldn't sleep again. Hey, I was there, I tried to sleep, I couldn't sleep. It was around 11 something. 15 minutes around. Then I just went to my prayer room. I was praying. I prayed for 55 minutes. It was something after midnight. One, either 12, is it 12:45 or 1:15? I saw this guy was calling me. How can this guy call me at this time? You see, when I went to the prayer room, I was tired. But I can do all things. So there is something about God that when you take the initiative, he will support you. Once you decided to not mind, God will leave you alone. God will, it's the devil that forced himself on that, but the Holy Ghost doesn't do it. This guy called me 1 hour. He called me the first thing. He said, Papa, I'm Robert, just left my house at gunpoint. I remember one of them, Robert, said one of them was saying that, let's kill him because we are not wearing masks. And it turned to a fight. So at that time, God needed to deliver, but must be awake. Can you be a contact? Now, listen to me. I'm telling you. You will never change. That means that if the church didn't go to sleep, James wouldn't have died. And now that they took Peter, that they prayed that Peter was delivered, you realize that they couldn't kill any of the apostles again. We love to come to church and go home early and go and watch TV. We love to come to church and go home and go and stroll on our mobile phones. We can sit on mobile phone for 4 hours and be on Instagram for 3 hours. But wonder why in church we are tired. What the people that are looking for revival? Now the problem is not you. You are fine. But your children. They say the teenage children that has come, the things they are doing is beyond human comprehension. And God will not lower his standard. May the Lord use your prayer to rescue every teenager in your family. May your children never bring you pain. May your children never bring you sorrow. May they have the spirit of the fear of God. And to say, hey, it's a treasure. Tell your neighbor, I don't know about you, but me, I'll continue to fast. Tell your neighbor, I'll continue to fast. That is why I demand some of you fast. What does fasting do? Fasting is the gateway through which God releases supernatural power into our lives. What is the gateway for the supernatural power to be released? Fasting is the gateway through which God releases supernatural power into our lives. Hallelujah. Fasting is a short season that releases long-term reward. Because you won't fast for the whole year. It's a short season that releases what? Long-term reward. So you fast for 14 days and get a blessing for 14 years. Do you know that Jesus fasted for 40 days and 40 days? He didn't fast again. But that's fasting sustained him for 33 years of ministry. His life 33 years and 3 years of ministry is sustaining. It's a short term that releases long-term blessing. And if I say na mo ye ni genuine, I'm very reward you. One day we tell our papa see you being tears here. Because the greatest part of you, the thing you do that nobody sees. Keep on fasting. When I declare the fasting that people are eating, keep following me. Do you know what? Keep following me. Do you know why? I want you to follow me. Because God has not disappointed me and he will not disappoint you. He has helped me, pa. The Lord has helped me, pa. If I'm in Nigeria, I will say serious testimony, but don't try it in Ghana. Brother, it's true. Oh, yeah. God has helped me, pa. Until you see, you can't preach me out of the fasting. You can't preach me out of the prayer. I have seen practical evidence of divine favor. I am telling you. Hey! Yesterday, I was meditating on where I used to be and how far the Lord has brought me. Okay? One day, you will wake up and you see that you are in the center of blessing. Amen. Those who shouted, amen, so shall it be. You will wake up and notice that the Lord has blessed you. Oh! Sometimes when you are in it, you may take it for granted. But people from afar. When we were in Bedding Power those days in Odokoda, we didn't have total money. We were sitting in space bars by faith. Trusting God that the mate will not locate you. Because you can't walk. And when war until when the mate catch you. One day, one mate that catch me, one day at Hansonic, he said, if I don't pay, you let me sit inside. He said, Padia, okay, no, come and take. I said, this guy, that was, oh, why? I said, no, if I don't pay, who let you go? You will be pretending as if his money is missing. So the truth is, you sit inside and pay my own pay before you sit. And today you have cars. I say you wake up one day so that you are in the midst of a blessing. You'll be in the center of divine favor. You will be in the will of God. And I promise you that blessing will make you rich. And the Lord will add no sorrow. Give the Lord a clap of him. I'm telling you, it's a blessing. Hallelujah to Jesus. Follow me. Yes, keep going. Don't divert. It's not an easy road. Paul said, I can do all things through Christ who strengthens me. But there's another thing I said. He said, I am what I am. Not by academic excellence, not by the visas I have, not by a falling passport, not by the first class, but by what? The grace of God. May you go where you are going by the grace of God. Let me tell you the secret, girl. When grace makes you, you can't become proud. You will enjoy the blessing in simplicity. You are loaded, but you are there, queen. All the people making noise, they are not the product of grace. You see, the way you think nobody is qualified to marry you, you are not the product of grace. If you are product of grace, you'll be beautiful and marry ugly guy. Because you know you are where you are by the grace of God. I'm telling you. You will have PhD and marry a guy who completed SS5. Is there anything like that? SS5. Find it. If you don't wish, you can find it. It's there. Google it. You'll find it.
1: Hallelujah. It means our throw a yellow media two times. And a friend of XS5. XS5. Oh, yeah, then we one pass it three and walk away remedial first one, second one into our excess. Aye, grace can let you live in a big house, but you are very sober. You are very simple. People look at you, they don't know that you are a one. Simple. Let me show you grace. You want to see grace? Yeah. Jesus was so graceful and humble that you need the keys to betray him. That means that when you come to Jesus as an associate, if somebody doesn't show, you'll pick the wrong person. That means that Jesus is not wearing any skirt with a stick. Do you know if I raise Lazarus 4 days, do you know I'll come to church in the palanque? Pastor Martin, Pastor Herbert, all of them will stop here. They will have to carry me. Me ba say ya, na say me be do puppet. No me de me ba. And so mu lower me, no me de me ba. Mu ba me ka say up. No man say de me cos. Who say when I be crab body? I know with the man him. Me ba na u bonusi. Three years na eighteen, eighteen years na u body. No da unu ma de abe. Me jana na me chira u. Who wait and who did my and I say, my race 4 days dead. We must have been not a mass only. You didn't have a say, I mean, you I see grace producing where you are going. I see abundance of grace upon your life. I see grace and mercy be your dispatch rider. Wherever you go, may grace and mercy open the door for you. I see you becoming the product of the grace and the mercy of God. From today, may you be a product of grace and mercy. Fasting. Oh, mitamaso. Mitamaso. Fasting is a short season. They are releasing long-term reward. Do you have that? Have I told you fasting is not a requirement, but it's what? Say that very loud. Say that very loud. Huh? One of the young prophets who was part of the Elisha school, I've said the repetition is a matter of learning. She went to borrow an axe, but he went to borrow it from Buko, from Atani. That is what Atani used to sharpen his canoe. So the if you know the principle of the axe, it's a wooden and there's a metal. The metal is useless without the wood, and the wood is absolutely useless without the metal. So the combination is when you fix the metal and the wood, you use it to chop the wood. So they didn't have dumber machine. So the edge that cut the wood is the metal, and that edge fell into water. So when you lose your edge, it is fasting that brings you back. Everybody say edge. And truly, some of you here, you have lost your edge. You have lost your edge. That sensitivity is gone. That thing that you can hear somebody's name in a short time, the person knock at your door. That thing that you can hear, Regina, 2 minutes and Regina calls you. That edge that makes you wake up in the morning and pray, you have lost it. When you lose your edge, some of the theologians call it first love. The carnalities as a result of the father, the edge is gone, and it's dangerous when you lose your edge, because when you lose your edge, you will be holding the wood without the metal, and the ability to chop the devil is now in the water. Also, for axe to float, the supernatural must defy the natural laws. Have you lost your edge? Before you wake up today, there's one problem with our generation. All our prayer points are selfish prayers, so God doesn't have intercessors. But
0: one. Let's see God will work with that. Even that one, you have lost your edge. You see people only serious with God when they have a problem. I have been serious with God every time. I have been serious with God every time. I fear to lose my prayer life. I fear to lose my fasting life. I don't want to lose my cutting edge. The Lord told me something. Even if you won't press forward to come up, don't go down. And stagnation too is not a blessing. Because in Christianity, we don't arrive, you only make progress. We don't arrive, you only make progress. We don't arrive, you only make progress. May your edge be restored. Fasting restores your edge. It brings back the grace you have lost. This week, may your edge be restored. Hallelujah. What does fasting do? It deals with secret sins. Secret sins. Tell your neighbor, secret sins. It gives you back your edge. When you lose it, it helps you to cut out the double life. Double life. A lot of people are sitting in church with double life. One leg for Christ, one leg for the world. When the opportunity comes, they will grab it without thinking. Hallelujah. You sing your soprano, but the sugar that this car, you still sit inside. It's called double life. It's called double life. It's called double life. From today, may you have a single life. Oh, may you love God. Secret sins, secret sins, secret sins. Bring it to me. Come and tell me. Expose it. When you keep it secret, Satan will continue to torment you. Once you bring it out, he has lost his grip on you. Are you struggling with masturbation? Talk to me. I will cast the spirit out. Are you struggling with pornography? It will affect your mind and your equilibrium. It will affect your marriage in the future. Anything you can continue doing in heaven, fight to stop it. I am not condemning you, but put on a fight. Put on a fight. This is not your portion. Put on a fight. Put on a fight. Fight that thing out of your life. And Master Betina and yet say a crantia and I say mukia. Don't waste why you fear, Debbie. Don't do it. It will destroy you. It will destroy you. It will destroy you for nothing. Hallelujah. What are your secret sins? Are you going out with somebody that your wife is not aware? Do you have a girlfriend in the office? Airport. One woman was telling me that husband sorry, say papa. Me ko ja no airport. Sorry, na mama. Me two car no so asa nechi. One day, ejebia to hotel, babya. A man for bis ah yeah. Oh yema. We drink kwa o lo si me drink kwa se uku. Eja na nshino. Oh, me ku wa bro. Just say babio. We are in phone ini. Me ko e no. Oma musha boxa show shuro maja. Listen, listen, listen. If you want your prayer to be sharp, deal with the secret sins.
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5: 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Ketsi, the Redeemed Christian Church of God. Here is today's message by Pastor E.A. Adeboye, General Overseer of the Redeemed Christian Church of God. 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
4: We will be continuing our series on To Whom the Heavens Open. And today will be in part 7. We've been considering the fact that one of the most important things that happened to Elisha the day he got a double portion of the spirit of Elijah was that the heavens opened unto him. And we have said that it wasn't the first or last for whom the heavens opened. And so we decided that we will pick these people one by one and see what we can learn from them so that the heavens may open unto us, and we will also know what and what to do after the heavens have been opened unto us. So we started with Noah being the first person to whom the heavens opened. We jumped from there to Abraham, and then we've been considering what happened when the heavens opened to Moses. We discussed last Sunday specifically about who exactly is this Moses. And one of the things we saw about him was that he was a man with special hands. He was a man who could win a war simply by raising up his hands to the heavens. And that that hand became special because it touched the holy ground. And we concluded by saying that your own hands can also become very special, so that when you lay hands on the sick, they will be healed. We said that he was a man with special feet because his feet touched the holy ground. And your feet can also become special as you go witnessing for the Almighty God. And we also said that he was a man with a special face, the face that was shining so bright that he had to cover his face with a veil before people can come near him. And that is simply because he saw God. And that we too can have faces that will be shining as bright as the sun, particularly as we behold the glory of God and are transformed from glory to glory. But today we want to back up a little bit as we consider who is this man called Moses. And we see that basically Moses is a child of destiny. And so our text today is going to be found in Jeremiah chapter 1, verses 4 and 5. Jeremiah chapter 1, 4 and 5. Then the word of the Lord came unto me, saying, before I formed thee in the belly, I knew thee. And before thou camest forth out of the womb, I sanctified thee, and I ordained thee a prophet unto the nations. Almighty God made it clear that before any of us ever came into this world, we were known by God. He knew our parents. He brought them together to produce a very special person. And that person has a specific assignment that the Almighty God has for him. So you are not here by accident. That is very important. You and I are children of destiny. God knew what he was doing when he brought us into the world. And he will use any means to make sure he gets you here. So there's no accident in the birth of any child. Occasionally, parents are desperately looking for a boy, and God gives them a girl, because it is the girl that he wants to send for a time like this. He knows what he's doing. He knows the end from the beginning. He knows your end before you were born. That is very important. Moses was a child of destiny. That's good news for you and I. We too, we are children of destiny. So what exactly do we mean by saying Moses was a child of destiny? In Genesis chapter 15, from verse 13 to 14, Genesis 15, 13 to 14, God was speaking to Abraham, and he told him, your seed, your children, they are going to be strangers in a particular land, and they are going to be there for at least 400 years. And then God said something very interesting. He said, when this your seed, when your children will be living that nation where they will be strangers, they will live with a lot of wealth. Oh, talk about a God who knows the end from the beginning. It will interest you that it is written in Exodus chapter 12, from verse 35 to 36. Exodus 12, 35 to 36. That when the children of Israel were leaving Egypt, the Almighty God said, they spoiled the Egyptians. The meaning of that statement is that they practically raided the treasuries of Egypt. The Egyptians were so eager to let them go that they gave to the children of Israel anything they asked for. They left loaded with the wealth of Egypt. Prophesied more than 400 years before. Don't ever think that God does not know where you are going to end. That's very, very important. He knows where you will end. So you are a child of destiny, just like Moses. And that's joy for anyone to know that, okay, Moses was a child of destiny. The heavens opened unto him. I am a child of destiny. One day, the heavens will open to me also. And so, the devil was waiting for Moses. He knew what God prophesied, that at the particular period in history, the children of Israel were going to leave Egypt. And so the devil was waiting for him. And somebody is going to be born very soon who would lead Egypt out of, lead Israel out of Egypt. So around the time when Moses was to be born, suddenly the king made a decree. Exodus chapter 1, verse 15 to 17. Exodus 1, 15 to 17. That every male child born to the children of Israel must be killed. He knew, the devil knew, that the child that's going to be born is going to be a boy. It will take a man to lead these people out of Egypt. So the king made a decree. Because, I mean, if you read the story very well, in Exodus chapter 1, from verse 15 to 17, the children of Israel began to multiply mightily. Again, based on the prophecy of God. He said, Abraham, your children are going, I'm going to multiply you greatly. So all of a sudden, the children of Israel began to multiply. And the more they were persecuted, the more they increased. And so the devil moved the king of Egypt to say, every boy that is born, get him killed. But the Bible said that Moses escaped death from even the hands of the midwives, because the king said, if it's a girl that is born, let the girl live. If it's a boy, kill him. The midwives did not obey the king because God was in control. God had been in control of your life long before you were born. He was in control the day you came to this world. I was trying to explain to some of my children that, oh, praise God, some of you came at a time when things are much better. In the time people like me was born, there's nobody called a midwife. There's no hospital, no maternity center. When you were born, your umbilical cord was cut with any knife that the old woman in the house can find. The knife that only God knows how many germs were there. I mean, and somehow we survived. We were born in at a time that when, if we therefore seek, they give us concoctions that they put together, and there was no dosage. The more you drink of it, they thought that's the better for you. When you were sick and your body is very hot, temperature extreme, that's the time the mama will put you at his back and wrap cloth around you so you can get hotter. And yet we survived because we were all children of destiny. So you were here and we escaped death because in Deuteronomy 32 verse 39, Deuteronomy 32 verse 39, the Almighty God said, I'm the one who decides who will live. I'm the one who decides who will die. The one I kill that dies, and the one I keep alive will remain alive. Which is another good news for you today. Nobody can kill you unless God is ready. It doesn't matter how many attempts the enemy may make on your life. Only God can kill. And that's good news. Because we are living at very dangerous times. You don't know who is a friend. You don't know who is an enemy. You don't know those who are planning to destroy you. But be at peace, child of God. You won't die unless God says so. And until he's ready to bring you back home, you are here, safe and secure. So Moses was a child of destiny. Death was waiting for him when he came. And then God made sure he will not die. And God did something extra. He got this boy raised by his arch enemy, the very person that this boy was going to bring down on his knees was the one who paid for his maintenance. Oh, God, he shows you that he is the Almighty. Got his mother to put him in a basket, put him in a river. He got the princess to come to bathe at the right time, found the boy, pulled him out of the water, got his mother again to come and take care of him, and then he paid. I mean, she paid for the upkeep. And then when the boy was old enough, they brought him to the palace. He was going up and down, trained, raised by the very people that he was going to spoil later on in life. He says in his word, Psalm 23 verse 5, he says, thou preparest a table before me in the presence of my enemies. You have been growing. You have been succeeding. You have been prospering, even though you are surrounded by enemies. Because there is a power that is above all powers. There is a God, the God of Abraham, Isaac, and Jacob, the Lord of hosts himself. And when he says, you will prosper in the presence of your enemies, so shall it be. And then Moses began to grow. And there is something within him that kept on telling him, you are like a prince now in Egypt, but you have a purpose. Destiny kept on beating in his heart, telling him, uh-oh, you are born a deliverer. You are not to stay here in Egypt pretending to be a prince. These very people that have been treated as slaves, they are your true flesh and blood, and you have an assignment for them. So one day, according to Exodus chapter 2, from verse 11 to 12, Exodus 2, 11 to 12, the Bible says, Moses went to go and see what's going on in the fields, where is flesh and blood, where molding blocks and bricks and building. And he saw an Egyptian ill-treating a Hebrew boy. And here he comes, right, it's all about. And then he intervened. And in intervening, his anger got the better of him. And he killed the Egyptian. You know the story. There are many of you who, from time to time, something within you tells you you are more than who you think you are. Deep down within you, you know you are not here for fun. You are here for a mighty purpose. And that thing keeps pushing you, telling you that God has an assignment for you. I pray for everyone listening to me today that the assignment that God has for you, he will reveal to you today. Amen. And then we learned a big lesson from him. He tried to achieve the purpose of God by using raw physical strength. And oh, how terribly he failed. If there's any lesson to learn from Moses from that incident, is that according to Zechariah chapter 4, verse 6, Zechariah 4, verse 6, it's not by power, not by physical power, not by physical might, but by the Spirit of the Almighty God. The assignment God has for you cannot be achieved by human ability. You are going to need the Spirit of the living God to achieve it. Because the purpose of God for your life is too big for you to achieve it on your own strength. Where God is taking you to cannot be reached by human reasoning, by human ability, by human education at all. Each time I look back on my own life, I found that step by step, God led me to where I am. I've said it before, a mathematician should not be a pastor. Why? Because mathematics and Christianity, logically speaking, are running in parallel lines. The mathematician goes by proofs. You prove it, I will believe it. Christianity says, you believe it, I will prove it. He said, just shall live by faith. And then the Almighty God crossed the parallel lines. He grabbed a mathematician and turned him to a pastor. Only God can do that. I can tell you stories upon stories that led me to where I am today. And thank God, he's still in control. And I know there's a great future ahead of all of us. But we are going to need the Spirit of the living God. It's not by power, nor by might, but by my Spirit. And then, what about the days in the desert? Because as a result of the mistake of Moses, he ended up in the backside of the desert. And he was there for 40 years. Several lessons to learn. One of which is, destiny could be delayed, but it will not be denied. Oh, you could take the example of Joseph. Genesis 37 from verse 5 to 11. Genesis 37 from verse 5 to 11. God showed Joseph what's coming, what's going to become, how he's going to be the ruler, even over his brethren. But you know the story. You know how everything went one way or the other. He was sold into slavery. He got himself into prison and for obeying God, for being true to God. And in prison, he met certain people, helped them. One got to the palace. He told him, don't forget me. That fellow just forgot him promptly. Why? Because for your ultimate destiny, God has a timetable. I can tell you that when finally in Genesis chapter 50 from verse 15 to 21, Genesis 50, 15 to 21, when the brothers of Joseph came to him, fell before his face and said, "We be your

your servants. I'm sure Joseph would have remembered, this is where God was seeking me, where these, my brothers, can come and bow down. So when God was ready, that's when all of a sudden the heavens opened. When you read Exodus chapter 2, from verse 23 to 25, Exodus 2, 23 to 25, the Bible says, after the children of Israel, they were suffering, but God was counting the years. When the Almighty God saw that the particular time that he had in mind had come, he said, all right, now, let's do something about it. That's when Exodus chapter 3 followed. That's when the heavens opened unto Moses. Because it is written, Ecclesiastes chapter 3 from verse 1 to 8, Ecclesiastes chapter 3 from verse 1 to 8, God has a time for everything. He has a timetable. And when you read Acts chapter 2 from verse 1 to 4, Acts 2 verse 1 to 4, the Bible says something. He said, when the day of Pentecost was fully come, that is when the heavens opened unto the apostles. There is a time that God has attached to your destiny. My prayer is that that time will be now. Oh, because he says in his word, in Habakkuk chapter 2, verse 3, Habakkuk chapter 2, verse 3, he said, the vision is for a particular time. If you think it is tarrying, wait for it. It's coming. Where God is taking you to, you are going to arrive. Oh, there might seem to be things that seem to be causing a delay. But the Almighty God is working his purpose out. And I believe in the mighty name of Jesus Christ, the day for somebody to suddenly see the heaven opening is today. Why? Because God is never late. He's always on time. Psalm 46 verse 1, Psalm 46 verse 1 tells us that he's ever present in the time of trouble. He comes in at the right time. Never too late. And you can't force him. As soon as the time comes, certain things will work out for your glory. Which is why he says in his word concerning some of you who are listening to me who have not yet surrendered your life to him. In 2 Corinthians chapter 6 verse 2, 2 Corinthians 6 verse 2, he says, hey, today is the day of salvation. You are listening to this message and all of a sudden something within you is saying, it seems that the pastor is talking to me today. Oh yes, God is saying there is an accepted time. And for salvation, for your salvation, today is the day of salvation. So if you are listening to me and you have not given your life to Jesus Christ, I beg you, don't let this day pass you by, because you may never get another opportunity. So if you haven't given your life to Jesus Christ, please respond now. If you are in a church setting, run to the altar. Because God is passing by you now and is beckoning to you and say, come, this is your day of salvation. Go to him. Bow your head to him and cry to him for salvation. If you are at home, begin to pray right now and say, Lord, I come. Please save my soul today. And I will be never done before. And the rest of us, oh, let's thank the Almighty God, because this might be the day the Lord has made. The day when we are going to rejoice, the day when we are going to be glad, the day when the heavens are going to open unto us.

0: and let the heavens open unto them. As for us, those of us who are your children, those of us who know without any doubt that we are children of destiny, please, Lord God Almighty, let our day come today. Let the heavens open to us, and we will all praise you forever. In Jesus' mighty name we have prayed. Amen. Praise the Lord. Now I want to rejoice with those of you who have given your life to Jesus Christ. I want to thank God for your life because this is a new beginning for you. I would love to be praying for you from now on. If you please let me have your names, your addresses, and your prayer requests, and I will be praying for you. And then please go to the nearest Redeemed Christian Church of God to you and ask the pastor there, what do I do now? I've just given my life to Jesus Christ. And they will cancel you. God bless you all. In Jesus' mighty name. Praise the Lord.
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1: 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Hebrews 13:8. Stay blessed.

0: The bonding has been good. I enjoy the ambience. The food has been good.
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Now, you know when the song hits so hard in your spirit, you don't want it to end. In fact, myself, I don't even want to say anything. I just want the song to keep playing and playing. Let me just dance and worship my Father. But I got to talk, because that's why I'm here. Well, great evening to you, wherever you are. I want to say thank you so much for keeping your dials right here on the biggest drive time in Accra, in Ghana, in Africa. And the world. It's a Sunset Drive here on Sunny 88.7 FM. My name is Baba Okra and excited to be with you today. You can tell, right? Yeah, you can tell that I'm excited to be with you today. I'm always excited to be with you. I don't know, anytime I'm coming to Gaga, I'm excited. So when I'm stuck in traffic like that, I'm so pissed. Like, I'm so pissed. Well, today on the show, 4:58, we'll be saying a prayer for marriages and everything and anything in between. 5 p.m., I'll share our chats with you. Our chat today is a voice note, so I'll be dropping it at 5 p.m. 5:30 all through to 6 p.m., we'll take your godly counsel for our sister. There to the Bible on radio. In the meantime, you're celebrating your birthday, or you know someone who is celebrating their birthday, or you know someone who knows someone who knows someone who is celebrating your birthday today. You can send your birthday message to 0540130684. It's 0540130684.

That's right. We thank you, Jesus, for all the wonderful things that you do for us. Oh, we thank you because you're a good, good Father. We thank you for saving us. We thank you for redeeming us. We thank you that we are under your Lordship. You are our Lord and you are Savior. Thank you, Jesus. Amen. It's the Sunset Drive here on Sunny 88.7 FM. And today, I have a story to share. Very interesting story. Very, very interesting story. And I believe that the Lord wants me to share this story because, you know, he just wants to bless somebody. So some years, more like 2 years or 3 years ago, I met this gentleman who claims to be a pastor. Ebo Radio, and you want to hear the story very well. Can tell. Anyway, open your ears very well. So he said he was a pastor, and I think an assistant pastor, or maybe, I don't know, I can't really remember. And in fact, when I met him, I'm going to code it small. So he wanted me to help him with a project. So I gave him my number, and I said, okay, you know, reach out to me. Let's see how it goes. Anyway, long story short, after he reached out to me, he wanted to also, along the way, shoot his shot and see how it goes. So, I mean, I decided to, you know, listen to whatever he has to say. Send the OBs any application. I was so many defending on him. You saw that? I say, if they say they like you, I have to let them defend themselves. So I decided to give him ears to listen to whatever he has to say. Now, in one of our conversations, he said something that really didn't really sit well with me. Anyway. I can't really remember exactly what we're talking about. I think he was talking about, I'm not really sure. But he made a comment and he said, oh, you know, when you're in a relationship with somebody, you go and sleep with a boyfriend, you're at your boyfriend's place, or you know that and all that. And he sounded like he was okay with it. And it didn't sit right with me. So I was like, okay, let me try and probe further and see where his mind is. So we got talking, and one day I asked him, okay, so when was the last time you had a relationship, you know, you were in a relationship? And he said, as at that time, he said, I think 4 months ago. So I said, okay, so how come you didn't marry the person? What happened? And then he said, the lady said that church people are hypocrites. Now, mind you, this person is, I think he's an assistant pastor also in a church. And the church is quite, it's quite popular. He's in one of the branches, by the way. So let me just put it that way. He's one of the branches. So he said, the lady said, oh, church people are hypocrites. Now, in his story, this lady was living with him, quote unquote, because she would basically come and sleep over. And they were sleeping together. And Sunday morning, you know, people are so weird. He would wake up, dress up, pray, and go to church. And when he invites a lady to church, the lady says, church people are hypocrites. Ah, so I said, is this one, you know, okay, A-Y? Because I really didn't understand. I said, the drach will be okay. So I just kept quiet. I was just insane. So the lady said, oh, because of that, church people are hypocrites. Ah, so I said, wait, though. In my mind, I said, wait, though. So you would be sleeping with this lady. Sunday morning, you prepare and go to church, and you invite a lady to follow you to church. I mean, how does that even work? Anyway, and so he said, okay, that's what the lady said. And then, long story short, they ended the relationship. So I asked him, so how come you're not, you know, married? Because, I mean, per where you are, there are a lot of ladies in your church. How come you haven't, you know, found that you're missing rip, let me put it that way, in your church? Then he made a comment that, you know, he doesn't want to pick somebody in the church where then the ladies will start fighting that, okay, they didn't pick. When he said that, I said, this guy has been sleeping with the people in the church. So I just kept quiet. I listened to him. And then one thing about me is that when I'm going to block you, I don't really talk much. I will just listen to you. But before you realize, I'll block you. So today, the conversation came to my mind, and this is why I'm sharing this story. This person was, anytime you call him or he calls you, or your Bible studies, Sunday or Kwaso, I think he used to go on Wednesday service, and then Sunday service. And this person is your pastor, is laying hands on you. You can imagine the spirit of fornication he's just releasing in the hearts and in the minds of people. And as I thought about it today, one of the things the Holy Spirit just dropped in my heart is that
You need to know God for yourself. Oh, I'm not kidding. You need to know God for yourself. Because a lot of people, you know what the Bible says, they are false. If they are good teachers, you should know that they are false teachers as well. If they are good prophets, they are going to be false prophets as well. And so you need to know God for yourself. Have a personal relationship with the Holy Spirit, that when he speaks to you that this person is not correct, you will know that this person is not correct. Because as I thought through my conversation with this guy, I asked myself, so imagine the ladies in this church, if he was sleeping with them and his senior pastor is not aware that this is what... Anyway, I know somebody who goes to the church, sir. I think the main church. And I think when I meet the guy, I tell him, you people should sack this guy. This guy is not correct. But anyway, that's just by the way. And you can imagine the people he's preaching to, saying all sort of things to. He's reading the Bible, but the Bible is not having effect in his life. And a lot of people are like that. They read the Bible for others. I was listening to Pastor Delacroix said something I'll never forget. He said, it's easy for you to be a pastor, but it's difficult to be a Christian. Because the pastor, you are learning to pour to people. But to be a Christian, hey, you have to practice it yourself. It's like practical, my mentor will call it practical Christianity. You have to practice it yourself. And it's so easy for God to reject you and still give you the throne, leave you on the throne, like what he did to Saul. He'll reject you. You are doing signs and wonders, his gifts are without repentance. You are doing them, but he has left you to yourself. And you are still sitting on the throne thinking that everything is okay, but God is no longer with you. He's just looking at you like, he has already anointed somebody else, but he's just looking at you, just looking at you. As you do your gimmicks, he's just looking at you. Let us not just be following what people say. Let us know God for ourselves. And Christianity, the good thing about Christianity is that it's a personal relationship religion. It's a personal, it is not for corporate. It is you and God, me and God. That's how it goes. We need to know God for ourselves, because if we don't, hey, like this gentleman I spoke to you about, hey, he will be depositing the fornication in people, and they will not even know that this guy, that's what he's doing. I beg of us, all of us, to take our walk with the Lord very seriously, because God wants to be your God. He doesn't want you to say, my pastor's God. No, he wants you to say, my God. God is my God. I know him for myself. And you cannot know him without spending time in the Word. You cannot know him without communion with him in prayer. You cannot know him. You cannot know him without doing these things. And so please and please and please and please and please again, let's get to know God for ourselves. Because sometimes the people who are laying hands of them are on us, some of them, like this guy, it is well in Jesus' name. Well, it's time for us to stand in the gap for one another. I'll be right back.

0: Father, we thank you for everyone listening to us this evening. We thank you for that family. We thank you for that couple. We thank you for their children. We thank you for that home in the mighty name of Jesus. We pray, committing each and everyone into your hands. And Jesus, what we ask this evening is that by the power of your Spirit, you do what only you can do. And let only your name be glorified. In Jesus' mighty name have we prayed. Amen. It's a Sunset Drive here on Sunny 88.7 FM. It's time for our chat. Like I said before, our chat is a voice note, and so I'll be dropping it anytime soon. But remember, the chat is brought to you by Oceans Mall, and it's also brought to you by Duffy's Health and Beauty. Well, this is our chat for today.
1: Good evening, Baba. The issue I wanted to ask, I'm having a relationship with an elderly man who is 75, and then I am a widow of 42. He is also a widow. The wife died 4 years ago, and mine is about 7 years now. The man came into our lives as a helper, because that was his intention. We live in the same area. I know the family. They know mine. But as per when the wife was alive, we weren't that close. We became friends when the wife passed on. A friend and a daughter, yeah. And so initially he said he wanted to help my family and I. And so sometimes he will help with some money for the kids. Lately he's been putting pressure on me that he wants to marry me. And I also feel that I don't see him as a partner, but as a father. And I've said that to him countless times. And then medically too, he can't really perform. He told me that himself. And so I'm wondering if we get married, how it's going to be like. And then he has elderly children who are not even in support of the relationship. They don't even want me in the house. Like, once in a while I go visiting to help around, but they don't even want me to visit him. So he normally come to my place. And in all of this, I'm also considering my children. I have a 17-year-old. Who is in SHS 3. And then a 14 also just finished his GSS, what is it called? BEC, waiting for his results to go back to school. And then I have a 11-year-old daughter who is in class 6. And so, praise be to God, we have a place that we are staying and have a shop in front of the house. I sell provisions and a bit of foodstuff. And my problem is that the income is not enough to even take care of my expenses in the house. So him helping us is a plus, and for that I'm grateful to God. But because of the pressure of he wants to marry me and all of that, I'm not just okay, and I don't even know how to come out with it, you know, to tell him, oh, I don't want a marriage. But then I don't know how he'll feel. I also don't want to hurt him, you know, and also the help he's been rendering, you know, he's been helpful. So I'm in a bit of a dicey situation. So I actually need your counsel, please. Thank you very much. God bless you.

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It's the Sunset Drive here on Sunny 88.7 FM. Well, that's our chat for today. And you can share your godly counseling with our sister by sending your voice note or text to 0540-130-684. Again, it's 0540-130-684. Well, we have some few weeks before we enter the month of August, and you know that the month of August is set aside for our couples retreat. And so for our dear husbands and wives, how is it going? I hope you are registering for couples retreat. 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There'll be no work, no children, no daily pressures competing for your attention, just you and your better half, just the two of you. Just the two of you, yeah. 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Now, to register, you can kindly call or WhatsApp 0545-223324. 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Well, Paradise Way Chapel presents Follow Jesus 2026, and the theme is Treasures in His Presence. 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Your host speaker is Brother Sunshine Anaba Adam. 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

Welcome back. It's the Sunset Drive here on Sunny 88.7 FM, and I want to say a great evening to Mr. Eugene Atasam, the choir master who passed through this evening to say hello. Oh my goodness. So great to see him in the studio. So after such a long time, I don't remember the last time I actually saw. I think the last time I saw him was like 3 years ago, 5 years ago. Oh my goodness. A great evening to him. It's Sunny 88.7 FM. We just have 4 minutes to our chat. But I want to remind our dear husbands and wives that Couples Retreat is happening on the 27th of July. 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
8: 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Time for our chat. I'm going to drop our chat again. Like I said, it's a voice note. And so please take a listen and then share your godly counsel with our sister.
9: Good evening, Baba. The issue I wanted to is I'm having a relationship with an elderly man who is 75, and then I am a widow of 42. He is also a widow. I do. The wife died 4 years ago, and mine it's about 7 years now. The man came into our lives as a helper because that was his intention. We live in the same area. I know the family, they know mine. But as per when the wife was alive, we weren't that close. We became friends when the wife passed on. A friend and a daughter, yeah. And so initially he said he wanted to help my family and I. And so sometimes he will help with some money for the kids. Lately he's been putting pressure on me that he wants to marry me. And I also feel that I don't see him as a partner, but as a father. And I've said that to him countless times. And then medically too, he can't really perform. He told me that himself. And so I'm wondering if we get married, how he's going to be like. And then he has elderly children who are not even in support of the relationship. They don't even want me in the house. Like, once in a while, I go visiting to help around, but they don't even want me to visit him. So he normally come to my place. And in all of this, I'm also considering my children. I have a 17-year-old. Who is in SHS-3. And then a 14 also just finished his GSS, what is it called? BEC, waiting for his results to go back to school. And then I have a 11-year-old daughter who is in class 6. And so, praise be to God, we have a place that we are staying and have a shop in front of the house. I sell provisions and a bit of foodstuff. And my problem is that the income is not enough to even take care of my expenses in the house. So, him helping us is a plus. And for that, I'm grateful to God. But because of the pressure of he wants to marry me and all of that, I'm not just okay, and I don't even know how to come out with it, you know, to tell him, oh, I don't want a marriage. But then I don't know how he'll feel. I also don't want to hurt him, you know, and also the help he's been rendering, you know, he's been helpful. So I'm in a bit

0: 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Hello, good evening.
1: Sister Baba.
0: Yes, Madam Ifia.
1: If I listen to her very well, I think the issue is basically based on the money. And also, if you don't like, you don't like. For that one, you should be sure of it. If you don't want him to be your husband, nobody can force you. And the truth too is bitter. It's just one. For you to feel that maybe if you still continue to explain to him that you are not interested in marriage, but you like the way he helps you, that's human character. It's okay. It's human nature. That's the truth. And that's the truth, yeah, it's the truth. There's nothing you can do about it. So, for me, don't be going to that house often. And don't allow him also to be coming to your place often. Because the children too are not interested in that relationship of yours with their daddy. So, you have to respect yourself so that area people will not be saying that maybe you were dating him before even you lost your husband, or maybe even before the man also lost the wife, because our integrity is very, very, very important. It's not all about money. You see the old man, because he's been giving you small money, so his heart is beating for you. So now make it clear to him so that he will know that yes, you appreciate his help, but yet you are sorry. You are not interested in him as he wants you to be. So therefore, now he will decide, should I still continue helping this lady or I should stop? Then you know that maybe he was helping you because of his intentions, of what he wants you to be for him. So I think that is that. But above all, pray. Pray, you are young, you marry, pray. So don't dirty these things with your image. It's very important. You have children, okay? So that people will be pointing up at your children. I don't think it's the best. Pray, God will open doors for you. If that is what you want, you want help, pray, go to God. Tell him you want help. Your husband is late, you need help. The provider is gone, you need help, you help him. I trust in that very well. He opened doors for you, okay? But pray. That's my contribution.
0: Thank you, Madam Ifia, for sharing your counsel with our sister this evening. Number to call 0540130684. Hello, good evening.
2: Hello, good evening, Abba.
0: Yes, good evening. Please, your name and your counsel.
2: Good evening, Ken.
0: All right, Ken, please go ahead.
2: This lady I'm listening to, I don't know why she even chose an older woman. I don't know some of this misconception that some women have that, oh, because of my situation, I have to go for an older man who is carrying all those things. They are all misconceptions. At least, although she's giving birth three and the man too is a widow or whatever they call it, she's always a widow, it doesn't count. She shouldn't justify anything that, oh, you're a widow, miss me, you're a widow, me won't buy honest when you know. There is no justification in this. Because if there is anything which is going to come out very good, the man will never pressure you or to marry. And I don't know whether the man is eyeing your establishment or what. You see? So the woman should be very careful. She shouldn't think of, oh, a penny, no. It doesn't matter. In penny for one crowd, do you have bad elder people? When they enter your life, they will ruin your life. They know this girl is capable, this girl is this. So please, she should pray, she shouldn't compromise, she should be focused. Oh, you know, let's also advise the ladies. They shouldn't be going for older men. We, the younger men, we are here. We can even take care of them. You understand? So there's no justification here. Going for another man, if you are a younger lady. Ah, there's 70, something is too much. So please, we are advising the ladies. Be careful of the older men. You are young. Don't go for older men. Not all of them are responsible. So the lady should stay back, reflect, and even one thing to add before I hang up. You see, don't date them and go for their things. You can do better. You yourself, you can do a lot. You yourself, you are established or you have your store. You can do better. Don't think of anything. Please, we beg you, ladies. We are taking care of advert of you, okay? Okay, thank you.
0: Well, thank you too, Kane, for sharing your counsel with our sister this evening. 0540130684 is the number to call. 0540130684 is the number to call and share your counsel with our sister. 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Our number to call is 0540130684. 0540130684 is the number to call and share your counsel with our sister. Hello, good evening.
3: Yes, hello, good evening.
0: Good evening. Can you please send down the volume of your radio set for us?
3: Okay.
0: All right.
3: I have.
0: Yeah, great. Please.
3: Okay, so my name is Rose.
0: All right, Rose. Please go ahead.
3: Okay. So what I will say is that my sister, she shouldn't be confused about the money that the man is giving to her. I just want to encourage her with my story. When my daddy died, we were five children. One was in the university, one had completed SS. The third one was in SS. I was in JSS. My younger sister was in the primary. It was very difficult for my mom. And she also had people, men who came her way who wanted to help with some money, but they were married. She never gave in to any of them. And things were difficult. Even in our case, we were sacked from our daddy's house. We went through so much, but her trust was in only God, not man. And God also took care of us. All of us, today, all of us are graduates. All of us are working. We have built a story building for our mother. She's now happy and enjoying. So you shouldn't be confused by the little money the man is giving her. I know it's difficult taking care of three children as a widow, but if she puts her trust in God, God will raise helpers who will not even want to marry her, so that she will be fine, she will be catered for. Even if she doesn't get any helpers, she herself, God can give her wisdom to expand her business. She can take loans to do expansion in her business so that she can take care of her children without anybody's help. So she should just trust in God and then be frank with the man that she cannot marry the man. If a 70-something year old man who cannot perform, or they are worried here, then he should just think about her children and his grandchildren and then let the woman be. So you should just tell the man the truth. If the man wants to continue to help, fine. If he will not continue to help, she shouldn't worry. She'll be fine. That's my advice.
0: Thank you, Rose, for sharing your counsel with our sister this evening. 0540130684 is the number to call. 0540130684 is the number to call and share your counsel with our sister.
4: Good evening, Abba. This is Joshua speaking once again, your regular caller. Thank you for this privilege. And I've listened to the ladies' challenge, and I think we are here to give our godly counsel by the grace of God. What I can say about what the lady is talking is, in a way, I don't want to conclude by saying the man is desperate to marry her. But I think, I don't know whether the woman has his own house. As he's saying, he has his own place, but she didn't state that it's her own house. And there are some people, they are very opportunist. So the lady should be careful, because at least you have given birth to three children. You understand? And as Ghanaians, you say born three or whatever they call it, you have to be very careful. If you, the lady, you are not desperate for marriage, or you are not desperate for any relationship, please keep your peace, pray to God, and be on your own guard. Because what you said, I don't think the man really loves you. Although the man has not hurt you, but as you have seen these signals, please be prompted with these signals and don't succumb to any pressure from the man to marry you. Maybe because you have your place, because you have your store, because you are okay, and the man want to be there and just have fun. And later on, I think the man is going to say a whole lot of things in retaliation to that. Oh, even when I came, you had your children already. You are this. Please be mindful. I beg you, and I beg you, if you were to be my sister, I will never allow you to date that man. I'm not saying the man is bad. We have not heard anything bad about the man. Although your income is not enough and he's supporting you, but that shouldn't be something that you have to leverage on. Please, you can do more. You have your own place, you have your own store, you can do more by yourself. You understand? Please, I'm not saying you have ended your life with marriage, but don't be desperate, don't be anxious too much about it. God has given you three children. Concentrate, live happily. And in God's own time, I think he's going to give you somebody that will not push you behind the wall to marry you. The man, I suspect the man doesn't love you, or the man doesn't care, only that you have your place and you are established. That is why he's coming. Please be mindful.
5: Hello, Baba. Good evening. Oh, hello, sister. My name is Anna. But sister, please, I think it's too... The distance between you and the man is too much. And that's why the children are not allow you to come there. And also, it's good. Just give this man space and go your way. This man is your father age, from my understanding. It's your father age. And no. The gap is too much. Sister, believe God and pray. Your husband will come. Remember, this man is no good, yeah. Because from the beginning, he has helped. He thank God for his life. But he wants to take advantage. Don't give him chance for that. and pray and wait for your man. Your man will come. You are too young for that. And this man is your father's age. It's your father. That's why his children is not allowing you to come close to their dad and give that space to them. And pray your own come. Okay? Thank you.
6: Good evening, Babs. This woman's situation is a little bit dicey. I don't even know how to start it, but men, when you start collecting money from them and showing them affection, they assume when they pose the question, I want to marry you, you will jump all over them and say yes. He's been helpful since your husband died. 42 and 75. The interval is very, very big. But you should have known along the line that there are no free lunch and free gifts. Somebody gives you a cup of water. Every day giving you the cup of water, one day he will also ask you to give him the same measure of water that he's been giving to you. My sister, for this, even the children of this man are not in support of you being their stepmom. Secondly, your children are not also good. I don't know how your children are also taking it. But once you have a shop and you are doing something small, please, my sister, I'm begging you, concentrate on it. Concentrate on it. The Lord will provide. The Lord will provide. Just if you think you won't marry this man, leave him alone and let him go. Leave him with him. Don't continue taking money from him, because the more you continue taking money from him, the more he knows you marry him. And first, getting him to understand, it will be a little bit difficult for him to understand, because if he remembers of the monies that he has spent on you, and you now coming to tell him this and this and this and this, it will be very, very hard for him. He will be heartbroken. Right from the beginning, you should have known that this man is not giving you his money free. One day, he will pose the question. So, my sister, now, stop taking money from him. If you stop taking money from him and you don't take money from him, there maybe he will realize, this lady doesn't want me to marry him. But if you still, if you still take money from him and you don't want to marry him, it's a no-no. Pray. Pray very hard. Pray to God and tell God your problems. We are humans. You are telling us there will be so many advices coming in and out. But I am telling you, pray that God will intervene and he will understand. But stop taking his money. Stop taking his money. The little that you have, you can use it and look after these kids. The one who has finished SS, this time when you finish SS, you get someone to say, well, come and help, assist me in my shop. Maybe at the end of the month, I'll give you 200, 300, 500. It can support you. My sister, please, I'm begging you in the name of God, stop taking his money. Stop taking his money. That's all that I can say. Thank you.
7: Good evening, Sunny family. I want to tell the lady that she should take it to prayer. She should tell God to close the wrong doors and open the right doors. The Bible says in Philippians 4 verses that do not worry about anything, but with prayer and supplication with thanksgiving, make your request known to God. It's my favorite scripture. She should put it to God and tell God that, God, you said I shouldn't worry, so I'm leaving this situation to you. First of all, if she gets married to the man, the children would have a justified saying by saying that she's marrying the man for money, because that's what she's saying, that she needs help from the man. And even if you don't get married, you can't have an affair. The man doesn't need an affair. He can't have an affair with you. All he can do is to, he needs company. That's what he needs. He needs company. So he sees you as a very good person who can be by him in tough times. And maybe that's why he wants you by him. He doesn't need to have an affair with you or anything intercourse. So make him know that you are there for him. You can help him. But as for marriage, you can't. As a caller said, that you are still eligible for marriage. It is still possible. That is, if you are willing for God to do that for you. So if you are willing for God to do that for you, then keep praying and trusting in God that he will let that come up for you. In Jesus' name, amen.
8: My beloved sister, hey, God bless you. God bless you. You are in your 40s and this man is in his 70s and you are concerned about the age. I feel your concern also, but I want to let you know that in terms right now, science has advanced so much so that there is medicine to take care of that aspect where you are claiming that he cannot perform. So don't worry about that. Now, having said that, there is, you know, in terms of the age gap, you have to look at the life of Abraham and Keturah. Abraham was about 140 years old when he married Keturah. And the Bible says that they had 6 more children. That was then. One would say, well, that was then. It can't happen now. Okay. And I don't think you are all thinking of having many more children after. Now, you can also look at the life of Boaz and Ruth, 40 years difference. They married and they had a son. So age-wise, you know, and from what you are saying, and I thank God for you, your appreciation for him. Yes, he's invested a lot in you. And for the way he's taking care of you, it could be that he means well. So I want to find out from you, how do your children also, how do they feel? Do they feel comfortable around him? You know, if his sons are not well pleased with that, that also is a great concern. But I want you to take you to the Lord and pray and seek God's face. Let the Lord direct you. You have a very good heart, a heart that is very considerate. And I believe God will answer you. He will really answer you. I don't think it is a sin for you to marry somebody older than you. It isn't. It is our culture that makes us frown on those things. Here in America, there are people who are 90 years old and who are widowed and they are getting married. So, yes, I wish you well. Pray. Now, First Chronicles, go to First Chronicles 1. You see that of David and Abraham and Keturah. And in the book of Ruth, you see that of Boaz and Ruth. Okay? Let that be a consolation for you. Please spend time and pray and ask God for his direction. It could be this could turn out to be a blessing for you. Okay? Now, 1 Corinthians chapter 7 also, Paul says that those who are not married, because of the sufferings of this time, you are advised that we remain single. But that is not binding. Okay? Grace and peace. Bye-bye.
0: Thank you so much for sharing your counsel with our sister this evening. Oh, we have some text messages here. This one says, Sister, you want the help but not the responsibility. What do you think he's helping you for? Are you really sure you didn't know it will come to this? Truth, you can't eat your cake and still have it. make your choice now, because the Father Christmas men have all long gone. Thank you so much for sharing your concern. The message here says, good evening, Baba. Here in this country, we marry family and not individual. This is a situation where the children are not in support. It might not work. From your narrative too, I'm not sure you love the man, but because of the financial support you get from him. Please, I suggest you pull away since the family don't agree, and try hard to find additional job to what you currently do. It is not easy as a single parent raising three children, but there's nothing difficult for God, only if you pray and trust him. I believe also that God can bring someone your way if it is remarrying you want. Pray and God will help, will come through for you. May God be your help. And this is from Dr. Irene Du of UPSA to you, our dear sister. Another message here says, if you are being advised to stop taking his money, then you should equally stop caring and cooking for him. Seems like the efforts isn't the same. Remember, the cheapest thing a man can offer you is marriage. Another one here says, to our dear sister, the callers have said it all. The one thing that rings throughout is that our Heavenly Father, he is your source. Put your trust in him. He's the one who provides. The man came in as a helper. Thank him for the support and let him know you cannot continue the relationship or taking any gift from him anymore. You can do well without the man's help, to God's glory. God bless you and guide you. And this is from Abina sharing from the USA. Thank you so much for sharing with our sister. Well, we wrap up on our chat for today. I want to say a big thank you to our listeners for sharing their counsel with our sister. And if you're listening to me and you also have a story to share, you will need godly counsel, you can reach out to me by sending your story via text, voice note, or call 0502-300-114. It's 0502-300-114. 0502-300-114 is the number to send your story via text, voice note, or call. 0502-300-114. Big thank you to our sponsors who make the chats possible. Big thank you to Duffy's Health and Beauty and Oceans Mall. Well, to our dear sister, I know you are listening, so you've heard the counsel that I've come through for you. Like Abina said, one thing that runs so throughout is that God is our source. And if you don't like the man, like our listeners said, well, you need to also, you know, end things with him as soon as possible. You've already said his children don't even like you. And you said you go there to help the man, you know, from time to time. You need to also stop that as well. I mean, since you're going to end things with him, if you still want to do it for him, do it because you want to do it, not because you want him to support you financially. You know, do it because you just want to genuinely help him in his day-to-day activities, you know. Then do it because you genuinely want to help him, not because he's financially giving you something, so you also want to pay him back by doing that for him. And so, yeah, just tell him the truth. You don't want him, you don't want him. And then also stop taking his money. If he also genuinely cares about you and he wants to give to you, he will give to you whether you decide to be with him or not. You know, he would definitely give to you whether you decide to give him or not. That is if he genuinely loves you, you know, with the love of God, and he wants to, you know, help you and your family, he will do it. But if that's not the case, then I think that you both need to advise yourself. But you have to tell him the truth. You have to let him know, you know, because you don't want his children to say, "Why dad don't papa no ajo musikidi." You don't want that also. And I think what Madam Ifeo said, you don't want people to be pointing fingers at your children as well. So please listen to the counsel I've come through for you, and then we pray that the Holy Spirit will help you. And our prayer for you this evening is that the Lord, for our Father in heaven, he is our source and he's a good father. And so we pray that, Father, you will provide help for your daughter. We don't know where the help will come from, but we pray that let the elements of this earth favor her. Let strangers favor her and her children. Father, do what only you can do in the life of your daughter today. Provide for her all the resources that she needs to be able to stand on her feet and take care of her children. And Lord, give her a testimony. We don't know if she wants to get married again, but if she wants to get married, Lord, bring her a man after your own heart, a faithful man who will love her children, and take care of them. And help her also to be that wife for that man as well when he comes. In Jesus' name, amen. It's a Sunset Drive here on Sunny 88.7 FM.

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0: 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Now, this with small class sizes and personalized attention, your child is sure to learn, create, explore and shine this vacation. It's starting from the 20th of July to the 28th of August, 9 a.m. to 2 p.m. Spaces are limited, and so why don't you call now at 0550-699-428. 0550-699-428 is the number to call. 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
1: 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Today's reading is from John chapter 10, NIV version. Very truly I tell you, Pharisees, anyone who does not enter the sheep pen by the gate, but climbs in by some other way, is a thief and a robber. The one who enters by the gate is the shepherd of the sheep. The gatekeeper opens the gate for him, and the sheep listen to his voice. He calls his own sheep by name and leads them out. When he has brought out all his own, he goes on ahead of them, and the sheep follow him because they know his voice. But they will never follow a stranger. In fact,

they will run away from him because they do not recognize a stranger's voice. Jesus used this figure of speech, but the Pharisees did not understand what he was telling them. Therefore, Jesus said again, "Very truly I tell you, I am the gate for the sheep. All who have come before me are thieves and robbers, but the sheep have not listened to them. I am the gate. Whoever enters through me will be saved. They will come in and go out and find pasture. The thief comes only to steal and kill and destroy. I have come that they may have life and have it to the full. I am the good shepherd. The good shepherd lays down his life for the sheep. The hired hand is not the shepherd and does not own the sheep. So when he sees the wolf coming, he abandons the sheep and runs away. Then the wolf attacks the flock and scatters it. The man runs away because he is a hired hand and cares nothing for the sheep. I am the good shepherd. I know my sheep, and my sheep know me. Just as the Father knows me, and I know the Father, and I lay down my life for the sheep. I have other sheep that are not of this sheep pen. I must bring them also. They too will listen to my voice, and there shall be one flock and one shepherd. The reason my Father loves me is that I lay down my life only to take it up again. No one takes it from me, but I lay it down on my own accord. I have authority to lay it down and authority to take it up again. This command I received from my Father." The Jews who heard these words were again divided. Many of them said, "He is demon-possessed and raving mad. Why listen to him?" But others said, "These are not the sayings of a man possessed by a demon. Can a demon open the eyes of the blind?" Then came the festival of dedication at Jerusalem. It was winter, and Jesus was in the temple courts walking in Solomon's colonnade. The Jews who were there gathered around him, saying, "How long will you keep us in suspense? If you are the Messiah, tell us plainly." Jesus answered, "I did tell you, but you did not believe. The works I do in my Father's name testify about me, but you do not believe because you are not my sheep. My sheep listen to my voice. I know them, and they follow me. I give them eternal life, and they shall never perish. No one will snatch them out of my hand. My Father, who has given them to me, is greater than all. No one can snatch them out of my Father's hand. I and the Father are one." Again, his Jewish opponents picked up stones to stone him. But Jesus said to them, "I have shown you many good works from the Father. For which of these do you stone me?" "We are not stoning you for any good work," they replied, "but for blasphemy, because you, a mere man, claim to be God." Jesus answered them, "Is it not written in your law, 'I have said you are gods'? If you call them gods to whom the word of God came, and the scripture cannot be set aside, what about the one whom the Father set apart as his very own and sent him into the world? Why then do you accuse me of blasphemy because I said I am God's son? Do not believe me unless I do the works of my Father. But if I do them, even though you do not believe me, believe the works, that you may know and understand that the Father is in me and I in the Father." Again they tried to seize him, but he escaped their grasp. Then Jesus went back across the Jordan to the place where John had been baptizing in the early days. There he stayed, and many people came to him. They said, "Though John never performed a sign, all that John said about this man was true." And in that place, many believed in Jesus. Thanks for listening to Bible on Radio. God bless you.

my fortress, my deliverer, my healer. It is written of you in Psalm 50, verse 15, that I should call in the day of trouble and you will deliver me so that I will glorify you. Behold, my Father, I lift up before you all the sick amongst your flock. I pray for your healing, that you touch and heal them all. Deliver them. Deliver. Make them whole.

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Well, let me tell you about something special happening on Friday at 17th of July at Sunny FM in partnership with White Literacy Institute to host the Phonological Awareness Training right here in Sunny FM at the Dan Peters Memorial Hall. Now, Phonological Awareness, that's a big word. I see I'm taking my time to pronounce it so I don't bah. So it's a big word, but it simply means a child's ability to hear, identify, and work with the sounds in spoken words. And here's why it matters. Research shows phonological awareness is number one a predictor of reading success in children. And this training is led by Anita S. White, an educational specialist and literacy coach who has trained teachers across the United States and is now bringing that same expertise here to Accra. And so whether you're a preschool teacher, an elementary school teacher, a school leader, or simply a parent who want to give their child the best possible start in reading, this training is for you. Happening on Friday, 17 July, from 10 a.m. to 2 p.m. right here at Sunny FM, Kanda, Accra. 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
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Well, well, well, it's time for me to go, and I want to say thank you so much for making time to listen to the Sunset Drive. But before I go, if you haven't given your life to Jesus, I want to give you the opportunity to know Jesus. Also, maybe you say you have given your life to him, but you're not living for him. I want to encourage you to live for him. I always say one of the things that I regret so much is really not taking my walk with the Lord seriously. Yeah, it really hurts me a lot. And I don't want anybody to be in that state, trust me. Yeah. So if you're young, maybe in your teens or your early 20s, you have to take him seriously. Yeah, he's the best thing that you can ever, best gift you can ever give yourself is Jesus. I'm not even kidding. The best gift you can give yourself is Jesus. Hey, God. Nobody can heal you like Jesus. And I say this, you know, today I said I was going to share a story of my life and how Jesus has really healed me. And that's why I talk about him a lot. Growing up, I was not really the child that, you know, was the smartest. And I remember one time, I used to fail a lot in my exams. And my father one time called me daft. And so, I was growing up, I always felt like I was very daft. And then coupled with, you are not beautiful, you are not good enough. And so I always felt small. And so anytime somebody would give me attention, I felt like the person loved me. Even when the person was just whack, I just felt the person loved me, because here's somebody who didn't really have attention growing up and was called all sorts of names at home and outside. So it was really, really hard for me. And the best decision that I made was to decide to give Jesus my all. And this is why I know that no matter what trauma or whatever thing somebody has said to you, whether it's your parents or people in your neighborhood have said to you, the only person that can heal you is Jesus. He's the only person that can heal you. Because when I look at my life, okay, you cannot tell me I'm daft too. Hey, I'm the smartest person you can ever find. I know this, and people also know it. I know it myself, and people have said it, and people have seen it, and I have seen it myself. You can't call me daft. I'm too smart for that, you know. And you can't say I'm not beautiful, because Omo, have you seen me? I'm a speck. Hey, God, I beg. I'm not trying to pull your leg. That's one is your own. I just realized that healing comes through Jesus, and loving myself, loving who God has created me to be. You know, when I was growing up, I used to wish that I had, you know, I was big like people. I had big this, big that. But now I look at myself and I'm like, I'm a total package, you know. And that came through my walk with Jesus. He has healed me, and he's still healing me, actually. He has healed me a lot, and he's still healing me. He's the best therapist you can ever ask for. And he's actually very cheap. You know, you don't pay. All you have to do is to be diligent in your walk with him and be submitted to him. That's all.
That's all. And he'll do the rest. And I'm saying this to let you know that all you need is Jesus. You don't need a husband or a wife or children or money. Hey, God. See, those things, they are just surplus. The real deal is Jesus. And I want to give you an opportunity to meet this Jesus. This Jesus who has transformed my life and is still transforming me to be like him. This Jesus I'm presenting to you this evening. And all you have to do is to believe and say this simple prayer with me. Say, Lord Jesus, thank you for your sacrifice on the cross. Thank you for taking my place on the cross. I acknowledge I'm a sinner. I cannot save myself. Jesus, save me. Break the power of sin. I confess you, Jesus, as my Lord and my Savior. In Jesus' name, amen. Father, I pray for everyone who has said this prayer. I declare them saved and saved to the uttermost. I pray for anybody who's dealing with any hurts from their childhood, things that people have said to them that's eating them up and made them feel inadequate. Jesus, oh, you are the only one that can heal. You have healed me and you're still healing me. And I know you can do same for them. And so I present their hearts to you. I ask the Lord you will heal them of that hurt, that pain from their parents, from friends, from people in their neighborhood, maybe their teachers. Jesus, I ask that you heal them. Heal them. Heal them. Heal them, Jesus. And I pray, the Lord, you order their steps to the right shepherd who feed them your word and help them to grow in you to be like you, Jesus. And every time they sit at your feet, let the entrance of your word give them light. Jesus, be glorified. They edified. Let them see you, Jesus, and see themselves just as you see them in you. In Jesus' mighty name, amen. Congratulations. We are happy to have you in our family. I'm going to recommend two messages for you, three messages, in fact, four, because today I'm listening to a message by Pastor Lapol, how to deal with intrusive thoughts. Because sometimes people have said things to you, that is against the word of God. You need the word of God to just clear it, you know. So I'm going to recommend that one. So first message, the fatherhood of God. Second message, God is daddy. Third message will be how to have a daily devotional. And then the fourth message is how to deal with intrusive thoughts by Pastor Dolakpo Lawal. It's going to bless your heart. And so take time and listen to it and make sure you read your Bible and pray every day. And I prayed for you that the Holy Spirit will order you to the right shepherd who will help you, who feed you his word and help you to grow in him. Well, it's time for me to go. I want to say thank you so much for making time to listen to the Sunset Drive. My name is Baba Okran. I'll be with you tomorrow. Have a great evening. And remember that Jesus loves you. Let me drum it in your head. Jesus says to tell you that he loves you. He is crazy about you. You are his peck. He came to die for you. Never, ever forget that. And never let anybody tell you otherwise. Jesus loves you. Also, remember to be safe wherever you are, because you matter most importantly to God, and then you matter to us here at Sunny FM. And if no one has said they love you, I want you to know that I love you. I really do. But Jesus loves you more. Have a fantastic evening. Bye-bye.

0: Love is patient. Love is kind. It does not envy. It does not boast. It is not proud. It is not rude. It is not self-seeking. It is not easily angered. It keeps no record of wrongs. Love does not delight in evil, but rejoices in the truth. It always protects, always trusts, always hopes, always perseveres. Love never fails.
1: Wisdom about love in 1 Corinthians chapter 13, a message from 88.7.

0: Welcome to Menspiration on Lead Africa TV. Hello and welcome to another episode of Menspiration, the men's show geared towards talking about the issues confronting the modern man. Looking back, what kind of guidance did you get about masculinity? Is it that it becomes a safe harbor for a lot of men to run to when they think they're going to get stuff?
1: Because
0: they're like, oh, well, my dad did this, and you know me, I don't know how to do it. You know me, I come from Teshi, so I'm not romantic.
2: It's a safe harbor for a lot of men.
3: Yes. We have decided, and it's
0: history.
3: Comfortable. Yes, it's comfortable. It's a cocoon. We can go in safely, close the door, and hide, and hope that nobody will demand better of us.
0: Yeah,
3: because you can be forgiven for the experience you had.
0: Yeah,
3: but that can be.
1: I mean, from what Robert is saying, studies shows that when men or anyone is stressed beyond a particular point, they go into the fetal curve. They go into bed, they curl up like they are in the womb. That is the most comfortable memory they can bring up. So when the stress level is too high, they will curl up. So we go back to what we have learned from our parents, observed from our parents, and we say, my dad did it this way, right? But for any man who says, my dad did it this way, they are struggling with identity. Because even if I go to scripture, and Patrick, correct me if I'm wrong, so far from what I've read, it only asks you to honor your parents. It doesn't tell you to love them. Right?
0: Yeah.
1: It doesn't tell you to let them rule over you. It says honor them.
0: Honor and respect.
1: Right? So to respect them and to honor them, literally all you're doing is because it was one aha moment. That's why you're here. But after a while, we now need to take responsibility for who we are. And this is where the idea of looking out, when men talk together, you know, let me go back a little bit. When I was in the UK, a lot of my friends would say, hey, do you have a black book? And I was SU from a very young age. So I didn't like wasting sin. I had to learn how to identify what the sin was.
3: Not do it.
1: To see if I could do it. And then I can go back and pray for forgiveness. But here we are. And my friend said, the black book. And I said, what's the black book? He said, every young man must have a black book.
0: Wow.
1: And this is where you record all your exploits.
0: Wow.
1: And you grade.
0: Wow.
1: She was a 1. She was a 10.
0: Wow.
1: And you can describe it. Because one day, certain parts of your body will not respond as it did when you were eight. So you can pick up that book and you can read. And
4: be excited.
1: So I heard that advice. And I thought, okay, sounds like a good idea. The pull for me was I knew my identity is in Christ. So once I looked at it and I listened to all the reasons, it didn't align with me. Now, I love my dad. He was a great man. But my dad was very adventurous. He didn't dare have 2 wives. But he did so. Does that mean because of all the other different shapes out there, I forget that I've made a vow to my wife and so. So when I understood who I was, first I identified myself as a son of my parents. So I have the family name to protect. A legacy I needed to build upon. But then what superseded that was understanding my identity as a son of God.
0: I love that.
1: And once I knew who I was as a son of God, then what Robert says is right. Why will I now compromise who I am for a 4-second pleasure.
0: Burst of emotion.
1: I'm not saying the temptations are not there. They come to all of us. None of us are immune to it.
3: Yeah.
1: It is not the temptation itself. It's what we do when we are tempted. So this masculinity that we saw, we could see in some of our fathers, some of the weak areas, or should I say, well, I won't call it growth areas, but some of the weak areas they displayed.
3: Yeah.
1: And we could see the effect on our mothers.
3: Mm-hmm.
1: That is not positive masculinity.
3: Mm-hmm.
1: The whole WHO and the world system is empowering young women. And what do? They end up marrying, forgive me, men, foolish men. Because of our ego, because of our insecurities, because we're scared, you marry a woman who is more knowledgeable than you, any more money than you, and then you're upset.
0: Yeah.
1: It's because you have not identified who you are.
3: Mm-hmm.
1: So even if I take the religion out, your identity is important.
3: Mm-hmm.
1: And if you once you can understand who you are, it's amazing how you are able to navigate life based on that identity.
0: You've all given really powerful nuggets. So we are in agreement that our socialization has given us a certain default attitude about life.
1: Yes.
0: And given us a certain template about masculinity. But you are saying that we cannot learn it.
1: Yeah. Yes.
0: We should not let the past become a prisoner of the present.
1: Yeah.
0: And to do that, one, we need to know our identity.
1: Mm-hmm.
0: And then we need to be able to, willing to change the identity. Because the template doesn't fit where we are today.
3: Mm-hmm.
0: And so if you are a man and you are watching this podcast, stop saying, you know, as for me, that's how I am. You know, as for me, that's how I grew up. Those are defeated statements. It does not allow you to grow.
1: Mm.
0: You need to learn not to let the past hold you ransom in the present.
1: Yeah.
0: Because if you look at yourself and your relationships are struggling, are suffering, and yet you hold on to that past identity, that Pentium 2, which is not serving you in the iPad generation, you need to change. Because Robert has every excuse to have three wives. Actually, four, because if his dad did two, then he would have done with four. By the power of exponential. But he's saying and telling us that he has no excuse. Yeah. He should not become a prisoner of the past. We should not hold or confiscate our future simply because of the actions and inactions of our parents.
1: Yeah. Mm-hmm.
0: So stop using that as a ticket and stop using that as a harbor to run to. If any part of this felt uncomfortable, that's okay. Growth usually is. This conversation is not about getting it right. It's about getting it honest. Because when men start asking better questions, they start leading better lives. If this spoke to you, like, subscribe to the channel, comment below, and share it with another man. Let's keep the conversation going. This is Menspiration. This is Lead Africa TV. And this is how we begin to lead differently.

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1: You're welcome to Effortless Change with Marian Dotson, founder of Effortless Change Global, a Christian organization dedicated to equipping believers with knowledge, principles, and values from God's Word for victorious living. Anticipate a compelling message that propels you from your current position to where God wants you to be. And now, Marian Dotson.
2: Welcome once again to a series on the person of the Holy Spirit. Over the past two broadcasts, we have discovered who he is. We discovered that he's not merely a force, he's not just an influence, but he's a person. And we found out that through the scriptures, we found out that he has a voice, he has a will, and he has emotions. And our relationship, the relationship that the believer has with him, is very central to living the victorious Christian life. None of us can be successful in our walk with the Lord without the person of the Holy Spirit and his ministry in our lives. And so today, we're going to move further in understanding this precious gift the Father has given you and I. It's just so sad that there are many believers who know about the Holy Spirit, but that there are few who truly know him. It's one thing to know about him. It's another to actually know him. There are people who relate with the Holy Spirit with fear, perhaps based on some of the doctrines that they have been taught. And so some fear him, and others also see him as a means to an end. They are looking for miracles or some kind of supernatural experience. And so they relate with him based on their needs. But I want you to know that the Holy Spirit wants something more deeper with a believer. And I'll tell you that the Holy Spirit wants a deeper relationship with you. And so in this message, we would discover that the Holy Spirit is our divine helper. He has been sent by the Father to strengthen us. You know, the Lord Jesus told us that he would not leave us comfortless, but he would come to us. And he mentioned that he would send the Holy Spirit, our comforter. That word comforter means someone who's been sent to go alongside with another. So it means that we are not alone. We are not alone. And in the Greek, that word comforter is term parakletos. Hallelujah. And so the Lord has sent the Holy Spirit to us to strengthen us, to guide us, to teach us, to comfort us, and to walk with us through every season of our lives. And so we would learn how he yearns for our friendship. He just doesn't want some kind of, you know, distant relationship. He wants a daily fellowship, daily communion. You know, one of the greatest, I would say, misconceptions about the Holy Spirit is that many people who think that all that he does is to expose our failures. You know, most people say, oh, and I was doing something, and then the Holy Spirit, you know, made me feel so bad about it. No, it goes beyond that. You know, I'll show you in the scriptures. Most often, when you're born again and you do what is wrong, it is your heart that condemns you, because your heart is made in the likeness of God. And so your heart knows when you have done something wrong. And that's where the voice of your conscience is. So it is your heart that condemns you. In 1 John chapter 3, verse 20, the Bible tells us that if our hearts condemn us, God is greater than our hearts. So it spells it right there that it's your heart that condemns you, because you are just, you have the nature of God. I mean, without the nature of God, you would not even sense it when you do what is wrong. You wouldn't even care. So the Holy Spirit's ministry is not to accuse you. of wrongdoing. So we'll get there. You know, his ministry is not to condemn us. But I would say that he lovingly convicts us. He lovingly convicts us. And so when we do what is wrong, he convicts us. Why? So that we can repent. Because sin destroys. Sin would lead us astray and destroy us in the end. And so he seeks to convict us so that we can repent and turn away from that wrong and be restored so that we can continue growing in Christ. And so wherever you're listening to me today, I encourage you to open your heart. I believe the Holy Spirit will reveal his heart to you. Really, I really believe he will, because he sent this message just for you. And I pray that this message would deepen your relationship with him and help you to experience the fullness of God. Praise God. Hallelujah. Hallelujah. And so the Holy Spirit wants to help you. You know, the scriptures tell us in Zechariah chapter 4, verse 6, the Bible says, "Then he answered and spake unto me, saying, This is the word of the Lord unto Zerubbabel, saying, Not by might, nor by power, but by my spirit, saith the Lord of hosts." You cannot do, or you cannot fulfill divine destiny in your own strength. If it were possible, then perhaps the Lord would have left us to run this race on our own. But he knew that we need strength. Look, the Holy Spirit is the one who helped kings and priests and all these wonderful people in the Old Testament we read about. He's the one who helped Samson. He was the one who gave Samson that kind of strength. As a matter of fact, history says that Samson, as we imagine to have had, you know, to have been a muscular gentleman, as a matter of fact, it is said that he was not a muscular person. And that is why the Philistines wondered where he got his strength, because he didn't look like it. He didn't look like somebody. Because think about it. If he did, people would have attributed his strength to himself. But then God seeks to get the glory for what Samson did. And so he's not going to choose somebody who looks like it, who you can give the glory to. Hallelujah. He helped people like David. He was the one who helped David kill that bear and that lion. He was the one who helped David kill Goliath. He was the one. How do you use pebbles, smooth stones, to kill a giant? It is the Holy Spirit. It's not by might, nor by power, but by my spirit, said the Lord of hosts. And so if you're going to accomplish any great feat in this world, you will need the power of the Holy Spirit, the strength that he provides. That's why Apostle Paul admonishes or encourages the church to pray this prayer in Ephesians chapter 3, verse 16 downward. The Bible says, he says that we should pray that the Lord will strengthen us in the inner man by his spirit, so that Christ may dwell in our hearts by faith, so that Christ will live and express himself through us. There's a reason for that. Without that inner strength, inner ability, we would not be able to accomplish much. Hallelujah. The question is, are you willing to acknowledge your need for him? If you are willing to acknowledge your need for him, there is no limit to what you can do. You can live your whole day conscious of his presence. There are things that we struggle to do. Things that, you know, it's amazing how we think that the Holy Spirit is not interested in our daily activities. The very, you know, we think that he's more interested in spiritual things. But he was sent to us to help us in every area of our lives. Oh, yes. He's sent for that. You know, there are people who think that the Holy Spirit only empowers preachers. He only empowers prophets. He only empowers evangelists, like the fivefold ministry. No, the office of the fivefold ministry. No, it goes beyond that. He was the one who made Jochebed and Amram see that Moses was a special child. He was the one who opened their eyes, gave them that revelation. Because the fact that the little boy was a boy, what could be so special about him? He was a baby like every other baby. But there was something special they saw in that boy, and that's why they preserved his life. And God made Pharaoh's daughter find him at just the opportune time. That was the Holy Spirit. And so he doesn't only empower your pastor or your prophet or your evangelist or your apostle or your teacher. No, he empowers mothers and fathers. He empowers sons and daughters. He empowers students. He empowers teachers. The Holy Spirit empowers business people. He empowers government officials, leaders, presidents. We can see it all across. The Bible talks about how God empowered Cyrus for the sake of the children of Israel. How he empowered Darius. Oh, look at the king that Nehemiah served. He gave him so much to take back to build the walls of Jerusalem. Think about that. It was God who made that happen. And would see how the Holy Spirit empowered two men, called Bezalel and another Oholiab. The Bible tells us that the Lord knew that Moses needed help. And Moses could not do everything by himself as a leader of so many people. And so the Lord chose certain men. The Bible says that he specifically chose that gentleman, Bezalel. He also chose Oholiab. And what did he do? He filled them with the Spirit of God. That is the Holy Spirit. Because the thing that they were about to do to assist Moses in building the tabernacle and in the ornaments and craftsmanship, they needed God himself to come and live in them. In order, because remember, he's a creator. Hallelujah. And so the Bible says that the Lord filled them with the Spirit of God. And he gave them wisdom. He gave them ability. He gave them expertise in all kinds of craft. Think about it. There are people who think that he only empowers us to pray and then you shake and you speak in tongues and that's where it ends. No. There is more to the Holy Spirit than many are willing to accept. He said the guy became an expert in working with gold, silver, and bronze. He was so skilled that he was able to engrave. He was skilled in engraving and mounting gemstones. And in carving wood. And guess what? He became a master at every craft. A master at every craft. And guess what? He also taught others. God put the Holy Spirit within Bezalel, and he ended up teaching other people how to do the work. And so what craft are you in now? What kind of business are you doing? What are you embarking on? Or are you already into? Are you struggling? Are you trying to figure things out? Have you, you know, hit that kind of a wall, a barrier, where it seems like you're limited? With the Holy Spirit, if you only acknowledge him and ask for help, if only you will, I'm telling you, you'd be amazed at what he can do in that business. He would give you ideas. He would empower you. He would help you. Just when you feel like you have just, you can't just figure things out. You know, sometimes even in business, you realize that you need to scale, but the ideas that you need to be able to scale, the wisdom that you need, you realize that there's a limitation. It's not coming through. But yet you need to make progress. You need to advance. You need to make important decisions. Ask the Holy Spirit. Ask him. He would help you. He would help you. I talked about the guy called Oholiab. It's funny how I call him the guy. But yeah, So the Bible says that the one I read before, if you want the scripture reference, you can find it, both of them, you can find in Exodus chapter 31, verse 1 to 6. The Bible says that, and I have personally, this is what God said. He said, I personally appointed Oholiab, son of Ahishamah, of the tribe of Dan, to be his assistant. Moreover, I have given him special skill to, I've given special skill to all the gifted craftsmen so that they can make all the things I have commanded you to make. He commanded Moses to make them, but he empowered people to do it. He commanded Moses to do them, but he gave him support. He gave him support. Ask the Holy Spirit for support. There are people right around you. There are opportunities right around you where you can get help. People can help you. There are people who know whom God has empowered. And let me tell you something. These people may not even be Christians. Oh, yes. Sometimes believers can be so narrow-minded and think that if God is going to help them, it must come to another Christian. It doesn't always work that way. You'd be amazed. God can use anybody. If you are discerning, if you are discerning, you'd realize that God has put gifts within the people around you for your sake. All you need is for the right conversation to start. All you need is the right environment. All you need is a prompting of a sort. Something may prompt you. And it would be the Holy Spirit prompting you to call that fellow. And sometimes, you know, there are times when you're just there and then someone calls you out of the blue. You probably haven't heard from them in a while. They call you. Most of the time, you should ask the Holy Spirit, Holy Spirit, why did this person call me? Because there are times when the people would actually go like, oh, I mistakenly called you. I was calling someone else and mistakenly called you. At that moment, you can talk to the Holy Spirit in your mind. Precious Holy Spirit. This cannot be a mistake. There's no coincidence with the child of God. What are you saying? Why are you leading me? Grant me wisdom. Steer this conversation in the way that, you know, would profit me and profit whomever has called you. And you'd be amazed at how the conversation will steer in the direction where God wants to advantage you. Hallelujah. Praise the Lord. And so, there is no limit to what God can do with your life. With a life that is surrendered to the Holy Spirit. Even with women, if you're going to do your hair, you know you can ask the Holy Spirit what hairstyle you should do. You know you can ask him what you should wear for that day. Perhaps you're going to a meeting and you in your mind, oh, I've worn all these clothes. I don't want to repeat them and blah, blah. You don't need to go and get new ones. Ask the Holy Spirit. He would help you. You know, he would help you. I mean, that people have capsule wardrobes. He would help you pick and choose just the right clothes that when combined, you'd be amazed at how it comes out. That people who don't think that God is interested in all of these things, the Holy Spirit is. He's God. He's interested. If you're cooking and you know, the amazing things that anytime that I'm in the kitchen and I'm trying to whip up something that I'm not too familiar with. You know, I'm learning to do that thing, maybe a new recipe. And then the moment I begin, I ask the Holy Spirit, help me so this thing turns out right. It comes out right. And without fail, the Holy Spirit has always come through, has guided my hands and caused it to come out right. And I give him all the glory for it. So it doesn't matter what it is. Sometimes in a conversation, someone says something or ask a question and you don't seem to have an answer. Oh, precious Lord Jesus. He said that the Spirit, he said at that very moment, the Spirit of your Father, he will speak through you. And so if you don't have words, you don't have the wisdom to be able to answer certain questions, be conscious of his presence. You know, one thing the Holy Spirit told me a while ago was that I asked him, I said, how come it seems if I don't ask for help in a certain area, you seem to be silent or you do not help? And then this is what he said to me. He said, the reason he doesn't barge into my life trying to help is because he wants to teach me how to cultivate a relationship with him. Because this is what he said. He said, if I come in without permission and try to help you, you would not be able to develop a relationship with me. Because what I want, I'm a person, and what I want is relationship. I want us to interact. I want you to be able to talk to me, say something to me. But if I should do it by myself, then the whole relationship becomes robotic. Then you would not even be conscious of my presence. You would not even, acknowledge me. And the very fact is that when we have friends, when we are dealing with other human beings, brothers and sisters, when we are dealing with other human beings, we communicate with them. And so he's a person. You have to communicate. He's not a robot who just, I've been sent to help you. I've been sent to help you. And then whatever you need to do, then he just, swoops in to help. No. And the day he said that to me, it changed my relationship with him. I realized that he was just trying to help me to walk with him, help me to interact with him, help me to develop relationship with him. Hallelujah. Praise the Lord. What a precious, precious friend we have. The person of the Holy Spirit. He gives the best advice. Oh, if only we'll listen to it. There are so many mistakes that I have made. Oh, and I look back and I'm like, oh, only if I listened to the Holy Spirit. Only if I consulted him. Only if I waited for a moment to consult him. But you know what? The good thing is that we are all learning. We are all on a journey where we are learning. And so don't beat yourself over your stubborn flaws. Don't beat yourself over your mistakes. The Holy Spirit is fiercely loyal. He's the most loyal friend you could ever have. Oh, yes. He will defend you. He'll be there for you. He's not, the kind of person who go like, because you made a mistake, I don't want to deal with you anymore. If ever you made a mistake and you think the Holy Spirit left, that's a lie from the devil. The Bible says he would never leave nor forsake you. He's interested in helping you walk in the path of righteousness. No wonder the psalmist said, he leads me in the path of righteousness for his name's sake, not for your sake, for his name's sake. That is how interested he is in you. Hallelujah. He's very interested in you. And so he wants to help you to correct those mistakes. He wants to help you to correct those flaws. Yeah, he does. There's no friend like him. There's no friend in this whole world like him. Human beings are limited. So limited. So limited. They would say, I love you today, and tomorrow they cut you off because you made a mistake. But the Holy Spirit would never do that to you. He has come to live. Jesus said, he has come to abide in you forever. Forever, not to ever leave you nor forsake you. Hallelujah. Praise the Lord. Praise the Lord. Praise the Lord. And so I'd like you to learn to be conscious of his presence. Learn to be conscious of his presence. He's that good. And it grieves him that his children do not acknowledge him. And, it could be because they've not been taught, or they've been taught wrongly, maybe because of ignorance, and that's why he sent you this message. Your life would be so much easier if you'd walk with him. Your life would be so much easier. Oh, yes. He knows all things. He's the one who gave Daniel an excellent spirit. The Bible says that those boys were learned in literature. Oh, glory to God. God gave them his spirit. Imagine that. Maybe you are, perhaps you are a student and you're struggling in school, getting bad grades. Do you know what the Holy Spirit did for these young Hebrew boys? He filled them with knowledge. He filled them with understanding of all kinds of literature and learning. That's what the Bible says. You can find it. Look it up yourself. It's in Daniel chapter 1, verse 17. Those four young men, God gave them knowledge. God gave them understanding of all kinds of literature and learning. So just in case you're thinking the Holy Spirit is just for church activities, there you have it. Literature and learning. Hallelujah. Hallelujah. And he's not all about visions. He's not all about dreams. He's not all about speaking in tongues. No, there is more to him. There is more to him. Hallelujah. There is more to him. Praise the Lord. Praise the Lord. And so this is the very last part of this series on the person of the Holy Spirit. And I pray that the Lord would empower you by his Spirit, that you would walk with the Holy Spirit and be conscious of him. Father, we thank you so much for the precious gift of the Holy Spirit. Oh, we thank you, Lord, for loving us so much that you did not leave us to journey through life alone. Thank you for sending us our helper, our comforter, our teacher, our guide. Precious Holy Spirit, we acknowledge you today. We acknowledge you as Lord. For the many times that we have ignored you, the very many times that we have resisted your leading, the many times that we have grieved you by our disobedience, we receive forgiveness for it. Thank you for lovingly turning us on the path of righteousness, restoring us so we can become more like the Lord Jesus. We pray in the name of the Lord Jesus that you teach us to recognize your voice above every voice. In the name of the Lord Jesus, and draw us into a deeper fellowship with you. Help us to cultivate daily friendship with you. Transform our thoughts through your word, our character, and our walk with the Lord Jesus. Because your word has said that you have come to glorify the Lord Jesus. Glorify the Lord Jesus in our lives, such that our lives would be that light for everyone in darkness. We pray that

0: In the name of the Lord Jesus, that you meet every person, each person at the point of their need. I pray that everyone or anyone who's been discouraged or going through some form of discouragement, Lord, I pray that you comfort them and strengthen them. That those who are weary, Lord, that they'll receive strength to keep running the race. In the name of the Lord Jesus. In the name of the Lord Jesus. Thank you, Father. Thank you, Father. In Jesus' name, amen. Amen. Amen. God bless you so much. Thank you so much for listening. And I look forward to sharing God's word with you again, same time next week, Tuesday, 8 o'clock to 8:30 p.m. God bless you and keep you in his love. Amen.
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4: Praise the Lord. It is always wonderful to come to the scriptures, to read the scriptures according to the way God wants us. Take the scriptures, pray with the scriptures, read over with the scriptures, and let the scriptures, the word of God, guide you in all your deliberations concerning speaking the word to people who have interest to hear. This is what we have been trying to do all the time. And we pray that the Holy Spirit will grant light to shine upon his word to those who are willing to listen. And we pray that God will bless the ears and the heart that yearns for his word. We ask this in Jesus' name. Father, we want to thank you that you have opened your word again unto us. We pray that by the Spirit of life, you will shine light upon every word that we read. And your presence to be with us and to be with every word that we read at this time of fellowship. We ask this in Jesus' name. Amen. So, continuing, let me read chapter 6, verse 15 for the hearing of my listeners. And having shod your feet with the preparation of the gospel of peace, above all, taking the shield of faith with which you will be able to quench all the fiery darts of the wicked one. 17. And take the helmet of salvation and the sword of the Spirit, which is the word of God. The sword of the Spirit is the word of God. Pray always with all prayer and supplication in the Spirit. Be watchful to this end with all perseverance and supplication for all the saints. And for me, that utterance may be given to me, that I may open my mouth boldly to make known the mystery of the gospel. It is good for us to hear, and it is good for us to pray for one another, and it is good for us to ask the Holy Spirit light upon every word that we speak, upon every word that we read, that we'll be able to stand firm for the Lord, for this spiritual battle or warfare that we engage in. So now, we were looking at William Law, what he said about the devil trying to steal, remove, and take our attention from the spiritual things of God to the things of the world. He desires

0: to take our attention from the tree of life to the tree of knowledge. This is what William Law said. In the first apostolic church, that is, the first group of believers who started meeting together as a church from Jerusalem, before it spread, the wisdom of words was no more sought after than friendship with the world, which is enmity with God. Satan would want us to turn our attention from the matter of God's presence, God's words, into another environment that is more closer to worldly things and become a friendship with the world, so that we will become enemies with God. In that newborn church, this is what Satan wants the membership to realize, and dull their mind on the pure word of God. The tree of life, which grew in the midst of paradise, took root and grew up again, spreading glory and virtue as men fed upon it. In the present church, the tree of life is hissed at as the visionary food of extremists, and the tree of death, called the tree of knowledge, has the eyes and hearts of priests and people, and is taught to do as much good to Christians, to believers, as it did evil to the first inhabitant of paradise. Satan has subtly crept in the environment where believers are and did his best to feed them with knowledge and to make life from the tree of life become very boring to them. Instead of the tree of life, they got involved in all kind of philosophies, in all kind of doctrines, in all kind of knowledge as a source of power. But that is not God's mind. That is not God's intention. At the end of Genesis chapter 3, the way of the tree of life was closed to fallen man. But through the redemption of Christ, the church was brought back to the tree of life. However, Satan intervened and turned the church from the tree of life to the tree of knowledge. This is a deception, the subtle deception of Satan. And that is what he's working with today. The other thing that came upon the believing church is a question, an argument concerning the person of Christ. This turn to the tree of knowledge was expressed in the controversies concerning Christology, the study concerning the person of Christ, that were common during the first several centuries in the history of the church. My fellow brothers, pay attention. It's very important for us to realize that the enemy did his best to swallow, to put darkness in the mind of people, so that they will not seek for the righteous word, the truth and the purity of the word. So he created a lot of debates among believers or Christians and turned them to wonder whether Christ was God or not. These debates and disputations were related to the person of Christ. Much of this debate was brought about by the threat of Gnosticism, which taught heresy concerning the person of Christ, saying that he was not actually God, incarnated as a man. A number of sound Christian teachers rose up to refute the Gnostic heresy. However, the result was that various opinions concerning Christ were put forth and debated. Some said that Christ was only God and not man, Whereas others argue that Christ was only a man and not God. And this, you will hear it. If you are a Christian, you are seeking to know the truth, you will come to this, some of these heretical teachings. Others taught that Christ had a human nature, but that is not very true. That nature was not real or complete. That's what they say. Some who held this view said that Christ had a sound soul and a body, but not a spirit. Still, others taught that Christ was a man who eventually became God. Others claimed that Christ had not only two natures, but also two persons. Another view was that Christ's natures were mingled together in such a way as to produce a third nature. My brothers who are listening, this actually was a situation that came upon the church in this developmental pursuit of expressing God on this earth. All these different opinions caused considerable argument among the early church fathers. It was largely due to these debates that the church was divided. This is an illustration of how the enemy, in his subtlety, turned the saints from the spirit to the exercise of the natural mind to analyze doctrine and to systematize it. We need to learn from this simply to take the pure word of God without any attempt to systematize it. We should believe whatever the Bible says and say amen to it. For example, John chapter 1 and verse 1 says, "In the beginning was the Word, and the Word was with God, and the Word was God." This verse says that the Word was with God. It also says that the Word was God. We say amen to both statements. The New Testament also reveals that Christ is both the Son of God and the Son of Man. We believe both of these facts and we say amen. Let it be so. Let it be true. Let it be the factual proof of who Christ actually was. God's desire in creating man was not to make man to argue about his person. His desire was that man should eat of the tree of life, to be filled with God's nature, God's being. But unfortunately, the tree of the knowledge of good and evil dominated man. Knowledge looked inviting. So man took that one because Satan's nature is found in this presentation, which is called the tree of knowledge. Satan healed his nature into it and made man desire and run after it, practice it, and even spoke it to confuse the simple-minded person. We must take the word of God without systematizing it. We should learn to say amen, not to dispute, but to enjoy this wonderful Christ as life. He said, "I am the bread of life." It is not like the one that the Jewish people ate in the wilderness and they die. He is the one who was sent from God to become man's food. His name is Jesus Christ. If we will turn to him, if we will live by him, if we will allow him to fill our heart, to enjoy him every day of our life, we will be different. Our lives and our living will be different. And that is why Jesus Christ came, to bring us back to the reality of the truth. The law came through Moses. But grace and reality came through Jesus Christ. Grace raises us up. Grace makes us to accept God's word, God's way, and God's life. If Christ were altogether understandable to us, he will not be Christ. We simply cannot fully comprehend who Christ is and what Christ is. Instead of engaging in disputes over the person of Christ, let us receive in simplicity whatever the scriptures reveal concerning him. For us, the age of disputation is over. We just care to enjoy this wonderful Christ, this living Christ, this Christ who was in the beginning with God, this Christ who was God. We must learn to enjoy this wonderful Christ. In today's Christian life, we are preoccupied with doctrines, but is short of the enjoyment of the all-inclusive Christ. Nearly every sect or denomination has been established according to the particular doctrine. For example, the Baptist denomination is built upon the doctrine of baptism by immersion. Certain Baptist groups go so far as to insist that people be baptized only in their water. No other baptism is recognized. Hence, the Baptist denomination is a division caused by adhering to a teaching concerning baptism. By this, we see that even today, the church is being corrupted and damaged by knowledge. Knowledge, the understanding of what baptism was about, has become their teaching and what they profess. Many who care for particular doctrines have no concern for the body of Christ. Today, it's very difficult to change people's mind except the Holy Spirit come in. But when the Lord comes and sits down on his judgment seat, he will ask questions. What have you done with the Christ who became your life? That is why we need to know what is the transformation of the soul. What is the goal of our faith? The goal of our faith is the transformation of the soul. Our souls, our mind, emotion, and will must be transformed, must be worked upon by the Spirit, so that the way we think, the way we feel, our decisions in life must be controlled by the Spirit of the Lord. This is very necessary. When we follow the Lord's way and we keep what the word that the Lord has spoken in John 17, his desire is that we should keep the oneness. We should be one. Satan's desire is to use religion and knowledge to damage the church. And in a sense, he has managed to work that into the spines of many who call themselves Christians. Many who call themselves believers of Christ, followers of Christ. But in reality, they are allowing certain things to confuse them and to follow those confusing trends. But we need to come back to the reality of the truth in the Bible. We who are true Christians must strongly testify that we are not for religion, nor for knowledge, but we are for the reality of the truth. However, Satan is subtle. First, he used the tree of the knowledge to corrupt the first old creation. Then he used the same tree to corrupt the church as God's new creation. Today, his work is the same. He's working basically in the same principle. His goal is to confuse those who have believed in Christ, to hold on to certain kind of divisive doctrines and teachings. Therefore, we must not take the way of knowledge, not even of biblical knowledge in letters. If we are distracted from the tree of life to doctrinal knowledge, we shall lose the basic thing that the Lord prayed for before he ascended. And that is the oneness. Satan has attempted and did his best to confuse believers, to fight, cause believers to fight against one another based upon doctrinal understanding, beliefs, and practices. Many who have visited some of the local churches have been impressed with the oneness. But the enemy came in to create confusion, to create division, to fight among themselves. And now, it is not like as they started. The reason for the oneness among us is that we condemn and despise the tree of knowledge. From the very beginning, when the foundation of the church life was laid in the localities across the globe, we had nothing to do with the tree of knowledge. This is the reason we have been kept and preserved in oneness. The enemy has been fighting. The enemy will continue to fight. The Lord did not tell us that there will be no controversies. But the Lord said that the gates of Hades shall fight, but shall not prevail. Fellow Christian, wherever you are, God has not promised us an environment where there will be no trouble. There will be trouble, but he is a solution. He is a solvent. He is the one who can bring to pass what he wants realized on the earth. It is by his life. The enemy came in again. The enemy came in again to bring in organization. Organization came in, so things must be done in the right way, according to man's mind. This was the third item that has damaged and caused the church to remain in this condition throughout history. It is called organization. This damaging and corrupting element began to appear in the second century, largely through the influence of certain spiritual leaders. His one name is Ignatius of Loyola, who taught that bishops were different from elders. Pay attention. According to the scriptures, however, elders and bishops refer to the same people. The term elder denotes the person, whereas the term bishop or overseer denotes the function. In the New Testament, the elders oversee the various aspects of the Christian life or the church life. The teaching that bishops are above elders prepare the way for the development of a hierarchy with an elaborate organization that included bishops, archbishops, cardinals, and the Pope. The result was that the Holy Spirit was given no place in the so-called church or denomination. In order for organization to be maintained, there is a need for regulation, forms, and rituals. This is the reason these things have been prevailing in the so-called Christian environment called denomination, because they have denominated themselves from the reality of the truth of God found in the Bible. Religion, knowledge, and organization have surely damaged the church. Even nominal Christians have some form of religion, although they have no experience of the living Christ, they still practice something. Furthermore, nearly all Christians, whether genuine believers or false professors, have some knowledge of doctrine. And this is what is running them to and fro. Moreover, organization abounds in today's Christianity, but very few Christians know the life-giving spirit or the reality of the body of Christ. It seems that the lexicon used by most Christians does not include these terms, but includes only terms related to religion, knowledge, organization, regulation, forms, and rituals. I will continue in our next fellowship. But pay attention, my dear brothers, if you are listening to me. And God bless you. God give you understanding. God cause His light to shine upon you so that you will be able to imbibe, fill your spirit with the reality and truth of what we are saying based upon the Bible. God bless you. God be with you. God guide you. And the Spirit shine life into your being. May the Lord heal you from every challenge and disease and everything that causes confusion, so that you will follow the way of the Holy Spirit. God be with you and God bless you. Till we meet again in our next fellowship, the Holy Spirit strengthen you and lead you. Thank you very much. My name is Brother Caleb Lankwe Tete. We will come to you again in Jesus' name. Amen.
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0: 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My name is Felix Dazzy. 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And I trust that you are doing awesomely well. Well, on Impact Live today, we are continuing with the prophetic ministry, and this time around we'll be taking a look at the role of angels in the prophetic ministry. And I have with me here my guest, who is seated right here on or in the studio, and we'll have an awesome time right here on Impact Live. But good evening, how was your day? My name is Felix Dazzy, and it's an awesome time, and it's a privilege to come your way as we do it every first week. Apostle Philip Delafiato is our guest on here, and we will talk about angelic ministry in the prophetic. All right, so the role of angels in the prophetic ministry, and my guest is already seated here. Good to see you, man of God. Oh, right, how are you doing, sir? I'm good. I miss you. I mean it. I miss you. I miss you. How many days? I've not seen you in a long while.
1: Yeah, like a month.
0: Like a month. Mm. Wow. A month.
1: But I see you all the time on social media, so.
0: Oh, really?
1: Yeah.
0: Am I social media friend?
1: Oh, yeah. TikTok.
0: TikTok, dear. Yeah. Someone reported me to my boss on about TikTok. I'll tell you later on.
1: Okay.
0: it's a funny comment, but anyway. Oh, it wasn't too good, but it's fine. It's fine. It's all part of the work.
1: Yeah.
0: You know, ministry and all that. If you are doing it, you have to be ready for sabotage. You have to be ready to play politics.
1: Exactly.
0: You know, you can't be a Christian at the office.
1: Yeah.
0: You have to be at the marketplace.
1: Yeah. I remember one time my MD, when I used to work somewhere. My MD called me on 3-4 occasions and said, "Philip, you are not behind the pulpit.
0: You should be rugged."
1: Yeah, he said, "Whenever you enter here, know you are not behind the pulpit."
0: Mm-hmm.
1: So it's like, you can't bring in your Christian virtues. I mean, do it as we do it here.
0: Okay.
1: But anytime you want to act as a Christian, they say, like,
0: they say, no, we don't do that here. All right. So, good to see you. How's your Sunday been and all that? You came out from a wonderful program. How did it go?
1: By the grace of God, we're having our 3 days prayer and fasting.
0: Prayer and fasting, okay.
1: So today happened to be the second day.
0: Okay.
1: So right after the prayer, we moved here.
0: Okay.
1: And, it went well.
0: Okay.
1: Tomorrow we'll continue.
0: Okay. Tomorrow we'll continue.
1: Yeah, we'll continue with, I was calling it a career day.
0: Okay.
1: And, some of my members were like, it sounds like kindergarten.
0: Okay.
1: Then I said, okay, then let's do it that one night of what to do with ease to make money.
0: What to do with ease?
1: To make money.
0: Okay.
1: Yeah.
0: You making money, but not struggling.
1: Yeah.
0: Wow.
1: We need to focus on that.
0: Okay. Okay. We've done a lot of financial. If you missed out, I don't know how we'll help you, but we have the television series coming on.
1: Yeah.
0: Yes, we've done a wonderful television series. I'll bring it to you. I'll bring it on television very soon. Right now, dear, please let me go on that break. All right. So, Apostle, welcome. Let me allow you to introduce yourself and then we get going, sir.
1: Thank you, Felix. Listeners, God bless you for tuning in. My name is Apostle Philip Delafiato, the president of Living Word Charismatic Church International, a minister of the gospel by full time, and then an entrepreneur part time.
0: Okay, all right. The minister of the gospel full time and an entrepreneur part time. All right. Now today let's take a look at the role. Last week we started with the prophetic ministry,
1: yeah,
0: and we shared on the prophetic ministry the dimensions of it. Let's talk about the prophetic, the angelic ministry in the role of a prophet. You are a prophet. I've seen you prophesy before. If I haven't seen you, I would have said, "Let me see your videos first." But I've seen you prophesy before. But first of all, let me ask you, who are angels? Are angels real? And yes, let me start like that. Are angels real? And who
1: of
0: are
1: course,
0: they?
1: Certainly, they are.
0: Okay.
1: Angels are spirit beings. And then if you check the scriptures, we are made to know that they are spirit beings. But then they can take the form of a man. If what they need to do is earthly, they can take the form of a man, come to the assignment, and then go back. So angels are not illusions. No, they are real beings. Okay, they are real beings that exist.
0: Okay, angels are real beings that exist.
1: Yes.
0: All right. How do they look like? What is their fabric? How do angels, when you see the appearance of a man, you've seen a man. When you see the appearance of a woman, you've seen a woman. Now, they are saying LGBT and all that. Mm-hmm. You know, when you see the appearance, the way they even behave, you see that this person is one. Mm-hmm. How do angels, their appearance, because a lot of people have given definitions of how angels look and all that. Do they have a form? Do they look like something? Because you said they even take the form of men in mm-hmm. order to carry out their operations. Exactly. But do they have a form, I should say?
1: Felix, I cannot describe angels in one jacket definition because of the role they play and what they do. But what I can tell you is that what we have or what we are used to are the ones that come in the form of human beings. Okay? They transform and come like human beings. And then the ones also the Bible described in Ezekiel. Ezekiel chapter 1, chapter 2, chapter 3. I mean, Ezekiel was one prophet that gave vivid description of angels.
2: Ezekiel.
1: Yes. And then when you go out to Ezekiel and then you read the book of Enoch, I mean, it's not in the Bible. He also gave vivid description of angels and even mentioned, gave their names.
2: Gave their names
1: and all that. Okay, so angels take a lot of forms and then they appear differently. But you see, what I will say is that before an angel will appear to you, they will know your spiritual status, your weight. Because God does not deal with the spirit of fear. So therefore, he will not appear in the way that you'll be afraid. He will appear in the way that you can receive. So an angel can even appear to you, but take the form of your pastor. So you see your pastor in a vision or in a dream. Or you say, oh, your pastor came to my house. My pastor came to my house to do A, B, C. No, that was an angel. But you see, if he comes in the form of an angel, you will not be able to receive him. So he has to come in the form of the man you can receive.
2: Okay. He has to come in the form of the man.
1: You can receive. So that's how they come. Okay. Or maybe he can even come in the form of another man of God, maybe you admire. Okay. So you may think that man of God came to visit you. No. It's an angel that came to visit you, but came in the form of that man for you to be able to receive. Okay? But describing an angel, we do not have one straight jacket to describe because they have different forms. When you read Ezekiel, for instance, I mean, there are angels that have eyes all over. Okay?
2: They have eyes
1: all over. They don't have front, they don't have back. Whichever direction they are going, they go, that's their front. Okay? And then we have also angels that are just like us. They have two eyes. They are just like human beings.
2: But they are angels.
1: They're also angels. Okay, for instance, if you take Michael, you take Gabriel, for instance. I mean, when you look at Gabriel, look at Michael, they are just like us. Okay?
2: They're just like us. Oh, I've never heard that before.
1: Yeah.
2: The Archangel Michael.
1: Gabriel.
2: So they have hands. They have legs.
1: Yes. Just like us.
2: Okay.
1: Yes.
2: But they are angels.
1: They are angels. That's how come when Gabriel appeared to Mary, Mary wasn't scared. Okay, Mary wasn't scared. I mean,
2: they have wings.
1: Yes, they have.
2: They have wings.
1: Okay, and we should also know that, or we should understand that angels are in classes, or they're in ranks. Okay, Michael and co. do not really need wings to do anything. The kind of authority they have, they don't really need wings to do anything.
2: So they per can se. Come to earth, and then that's it.
1: They can just come. Perform operations, and each time they came, they never came for you to know that. They never came with those wings for you to see them at a go and say, oh, this is an angel. Okay. All the time they came, the scriptures, there was no occasion, right from the Old to the New Testament, there's no occasion like that. Even when, how do you call it, Gabriel came to Daniel and the prince of Persia withheld him. Okay, there was no reference that he used his left wing to do this, blah, blah, blah, no. And then when Michael came down to support him and then gave him access to go deliver the message, I mean, Michael also came just like a man. But you see, they excel in strength. and the kind of strength that they have cannot be compared to how do you call about 1 billion human beings put together.
2: Their strength alone.
1: Their strength.
2: Okay.
1: Okay. Mind you, they are spiritual. They are supernatural beings. They are not natural beings as we see. They are spiritual beings, but they can now operate in both realms, operate in the earthly realm, and operate in the heavenly realm as well. Look at Genesis chapter 19, for instance, when they appeared unto Abraham. They appeared unto Abraham and even came to confirm the prophecy of he having a child. They came as human beings. But Abraham, being a prophet and being a spiritual man, knew that, no, these are angels and not just ordinary human beings. Remember, the same angels also went to Sodom and Gomorrah. And the men of homosexuality saw them thinking that they were ordinary men and wanted to have carnal knowledge with them. So if they had appeared with their wings and all those things, those homosexual men would have known that, no, these are not ordinary men, but they are angels. But they came as what? Normal human beings. So we cannot just use that to describe them. No. If you want some description of the angels, we should read Ezekiel chapter 1, chapter 2, chapter 3.
2: All right. So if you want
0: description of angels, you should read Ezekiel chapter 1, then chapter 3.
1: In fact, there are some angels, right, for instance, that have four faces. Okay.
0: They are angels.
1: They are angels.
0: They have four faces. Four.
1: You get it? Mm-hmm. I mean, the face of a human being, the face of an eagle, the face of a lion, the face of a fox. They're also there. But God will not allow that kind of angel to appear to you.
0: Because
1: you can't handle it. Yes, you can't.
0: I've seen people see angels and then they go dumb.
1: Yes. Yes.
0: They are not able to talk. Some also go blind for days.
1: Yes.
0: Because they've encountered. Why does God make it, should I say, why is it a supernatural, are they supernatural beings? Why are they not on earth?
1: Because they don't have license to be on earth.
0: To be on earth, okay.
1: Yes. What gives us license to be on earth is the flesh.
0: Okay. The flesh gives us license
1: to be on earth.
0: To be on earth.
1: Yes.
0: All right.
1: And they don't have flesh.
0: Okay. All right. All right. Well, we're still here and we're talking angelic ministries, the role of the angelic ministry in the prophetic. Okay, so we're still on prophetic ministry. We'll look at a lot of things. Next month, we'll look at the offices of the prophet and how it's functioning. What do you mean for someone to be prophetic? And then someone will say they are in the office of the prophet. We'll also look at the gifts of prophecy. And the gift of the prophets. Okay, yeah. So we've spoken about the prophetic and all that. Now we're looking at the role of angels, because they play a lot of
1: roles in
0: prophetic ministry. Yeah. All right. But it's like a lot of Christians don't take the advantage. But when you go to Mozambique, Cristo, you know, before I started in part, like I visited all.
1: Okay.
0: I won't say all, but the ones that I knew.
1: Yeah.
0: That they say they are. I even went to the Ikanka. Yeah. I just wanted to understand perspective.
1: Yeah.
0: I went to Brother Ishmael. I don't know if you've heard of Brother Ishmael.
1: Yes.
0: I went to Brother Ishmael. I went to listen to their side of the story. You know, their side of Christianity.
1: Yeah.
0: And I found different beliefs. I even spoke to Dr. Abel Damina on the hyper grace. Mm-hmm. You know, everybody has different perspective of ministry and Christianity. Mm-hmm. But one of the things that Mozama Disco Crystal Church, mm-hmm, one of the things they emphasize on is the ministry of angels, mm-hmm, and they see results in that. Mm-hmm. They have a lot of results. Mm-hmm. I went to one of their testimony services to see what actually makes them believe what they believe, and I found out that angelic ministry, but charismatic people don't really take advantage of angelic ministry. Do you think a lot of people called into the ministry are blind on that side?
1: Precisely.
0: They are blind on that side.
1: Precisely.
0: Okay.
1: And you see, and I also think that largely a lot of pastors are afraid.
0: They are afraid, okay.
1: They are afraid with that subject of angels.
0: Of angels.
1: Because of the SSCs.
0: Mm.
1: Okay, because of the SSCs in the system. Because angels are not supposed to be worshipped at all.
0: Oh, okay.
1: No, at all.
0: So angels are not supposed to be worshipped?
1: No.
0: So when you see an angel, you don't have to bow?
1: No. Remember the, mm-hmm, the encounter Apostle John had with the angel on the island of Patmos. He wanted to bow to the angel. The angel said, no, you can't bow to me because I'm just like you. Angels don't receive worship. They only attend to prayer.
0: Okay.
1: So when we are worshiping God, they are out of that terrain. That's what the Bible said, that God inhabits the praise of his people. Uh-huh. So when you are praising God, angels are out of that terrain, because at that moment, it is the throne that is being evoked now. It's the throne that is being talked about now.
0: It's the throne that is being...
1: So they are on high alert to receive instructions from God because of the worship. That's how can we realize that David, for instance, King David, had a lot of angelic visitations because of his nature of worshiping God.
0: Okay.
1: Uh-huh. So angels are not supposed to be worshipped. So pastors are afraid, a lot of pastors are afraid to really talk about these things. That's my understanding of the whole thing. And some also have not been taking time to study it at all. So with time or over the years, the church has failed to tackle that aspect of the ministry, the angelic ministry. But it's a vital aspect of the ministry.
0: Mm, it's very a vital.
1: Very vital. You see, because we pastors, we know at what point in time an angel is speaking, what point in time the Holy Ghost is speaking, what point in time God is talking to us. We know.
0: Love that. We know what point in time an angel is speaking. Yes. We know what point in time God is speaking.
1: Yes. You can be having, let's say, healing service, for instance. An angel will come into the auditorium.
0: Mm.
1: Okay.
0: During the healing service.
1: Yes, during the healing service. And they give you a signal that it's time to start healing. And that moment, he's in charge of healing.
0: So the angel is in charge of healing.
1: Yeah. So when you start getting results. But when you don't get there, you don't get a signal from there, you start something, you will never get any results.
0: Okay.
1: There's a time that they will whisper to you. Okay. Or they will touch an aspect of your body. You start feeling some kind of pain or some sensations, and you realize that, no, there's someone in the congregation having this problem. You call the person out immediately and deal with that case. Okay? Time they'll give you a prophetic word and all that.
0: Okay.
1: All that they are doing, their primary work of angels is to serve us.
0: The primary work of angels
1: is to serve us.
0: To serve us.
1: Okay? That's their work. So we are not supposed to go and be serving, angels. Remember, Apostle Paul said in 1 Corinthians chapter 6, verse 3 or so, that we shall judge angels. So if we shall judge them, why should we be serving them? Why should we worship them?
0: All right. So we shall judge angels. If we are supposed to judge them, why are we supposed to serve them? So does that mean the believer is higher than the angel?
1: Exactly.
0: All right. Now,
1: angels are only higher than an unbeliever.
0: Mm.
1: For instance, if you read, there's a favorite scripture people quote, that's Korah Stofahata, Psalm 8, where David mentioned that who is man
0: that thou so mindful of him? You. Who is the son of man?
1: Who is the son of man that you've made him a little lower than an angel? Now, that son of man is not the one that is born again. So he's a little lower than an angel. But the one that is born of the Spirit is higher than an angel.
0: The one that is born of the Spirit?
1: Of the Spirit is higher than an angel. Yes, and superior to an angel.
0: Okay.
1: So we can give instructions.
0: Okay.
1: And they take that instruction, they obey that instruction.
0: All right. So what are some of the things that one can do to experience angelic ministry?
1: Prayer.
0: Prayer, okay. A lot of prayer.
1: If you're a man of prayer, you encounter it a lot. Prayer.
0: Mm.
1: See, was it last year or... I think last year, I had a serious demonic attack.
0: Last year?
1: Yes.
0: Oh, as a prophet?
1: Yes.
0: Tell me about it.
1: Demonic attack. Because I was engaged in different warfares and all those things. And for almost a week, my body was misbehaving. Yeah. I'm that person who I will not entertain hospital or medicine and all those things. That is not to say I'm against hospital. It's not to say I'm against medicine. No. I'm talking about my faith. So someone listening to me, please.
0: Go to hospital if you are sick.
1: I'm not against doctors. I'm not against nurses. Okay. I'm not against medicine. I'm only saying that my faith, what I do, what my faith tells me, my belief in my God. But that does not say hospital is wrong or medicine is wrong. Uh-huh. So I was like, what's going on? Then I just told myself, Satan, do your worst. I will not pray about this situation even in 1 minute or two. If I do, I've glorified you. I will never pray about this thing. Last year.
2: Okay, last year.
1: I said, Satan, do your worst. I will not pray. Whatever I want to do, do it. I will not pray. Yeah. So, I was just lying down, meditating on the word of God, even praying for people. Then all of a sudden, I felt somebody tap the back of my neck. As if the person was calling me. So for a moment, I thought it was my daughter playing a prank on me. So I checked, and nobody was there. When I looked at the time, midnight, like, no, it couldn't be her. So I said, no, all the pain and all those uneasiness and all those things just left like that. Everything left. Gone, gone, gone, gone like that. Who came to tap me? An angel of the Lord was sent to me to tap me. And then just that tap, everything left.
2: Wow.
1: Yes.
2: Just that tap.
1: Just that tap. Okay, so I think that as a church or as the body of Christ should come to this. No matter what we do, there'll be SSS anyway. But we just have to keep teaching it, talking about it, preaching it, and then let the believers also get advantage of this.
2: Yeah. No matter what we do, there will be excesses. We just have to keep teaching it, and definitely we will come to the saving knowledge of one. We're still here on Impact Live, the radio edition. I am here with Apostle Philip Delafiato, and he's a president of LCCI, and we're having an interactive conversation, and he is sharing with us on the role of the angels in the prophetic ministry, right? So he shared on how you can encounter them, how they look like. And he's also shared on what to do to experience them. And he said, by prayer. And he spoke about just a testimony that happened to him. He received a tap on the neck, right?
1: Yes.
2: And there was healing and restoration.
1: Yes.
2: But you're operating church, angels.
1: Yes, yes.
2: Have you been ministering in... Have you... Okay, so let me put it this way. Have you had a time where you were ministering and you saw angels?
1: Yes.
2: In the midst of the community?
1: Yes, yes, yes, yes.
2: At that point, how do they look like? Do they look like normal human beings and all that?
1: I said, Felix, you are trying to push me to, how do you call it, put the definition of angels or the description of angels in a box. But you see, for instance, I was ministering one time in a church at Santa Maria. And then all of a sudden, I got the intuition to raise a song. I'm not that hymn person. But a song just came to me like that. Captain of Israel host, yes, I just lifted that song. When I lifted the song, then God opened my eyes. One, I saw the ancient fathers enter into the auditorium. So I saw Papa Higgins, Mitch Wigglesworth, they entered into the auditorium. So I mentioned it. Then I saw angels all around. Now, I saw angels that came as human beings, position at vantage points, with other ones with wings that were just hovering on top of the people in the auditorium. So the ones on grounds seemed to be the ones who were giving the ones hovering command. So like they were having, yes, yes. So they were holding something like a basket with some gifts inside the basket. So then, I don't know what they look at. They give the instruction, the ones hovering will go to the people and then begin to deliver whatever they were carrying the basket. Then when I mentioned that the fathers or the fathers of old have entered into the auditorium, I mean, there was an immediate response and a confirmation. God opened people's eyes in the auditorium and then they began to see. Right from the back, people were shouting, I've seen Papa Hagen, I've seen this, I've seen that. They were shouting in the congregation. You see? And then with the angelic encounters, I mean, I'll tell them that, okay, an angel of the Lord is moving to this direction. He's going to do A, B, C, D. I won't even be done talking. Then you see the thing happening.
2: Just like that.
1: Just like that. So it happens all the time. If you create the atmosphere for them, they'll be there for you. Because they are always on their watch for you. Always on their watch. So if you can create the atmosphere for them, you will always benefit from them. All the time. Remember, they are ministering spirit sent to minister for us. They are our servants. But unless and until we speak, how do we speak? Through prayer, they don't go into action.
2: Until
1: yes.
2: prayer.
1: They don't go into action.
2: So, definitely, you've seen them, you know, preaching.
1: Oh, yeah.
2: And all that.
1: Yeah.
2: Right? Even in service, can they appear like human beings?
1: Yes.
2: In services?
1: Yes. My first book that I released, Unleash Your Destiny Through Prayer.
2: Okay.
1: I got two different calls from two different people asking me to teach them how to pray. So I asked them to meet me at church. They said, okay. I asked of their name. They said, oh, Rev, you know us, so you want you come. To date, I don't know who called. To date. I made that announcement over and over and over and over and over again. I don't know who called. And they're trying to call that number, it's not going through. Yes. Trying to call it's not going through. Yeah.
2: Just like that.
1: When a prophetic word is given, okay, the angel of God is expecting you to key in to the prophetic word.
2: Okay.
1: How do you key in? Either by sowing into the prophetic word or prayer, but largely prayer. Now, when I say sowing into the prophetic word, it's a sowing that you are being led to do.
0: A sowing that you are being led to do.
1: Yes.
0: Okay.
1: You see, miracles get triggered quickly when you are led to do something than when you are told or cajoled to do something.
0: Miracles happen quickly.
1: Quickly.
0: When you do.
1: You see, when you are led to do it.
0: All right. Please take it again. Miracles happen quickly.
1: When the Spirit of God leads you to do something, and you just obey.
0: Ooh,
1: remember,
0: okay.
1: Miracles are worked out.
0: Remember, miracles are worked out.
1: They are worked out. They are not something that come
0: automatically.
1: No. They are worked out.
0: Okay.
1: It said to one is given what? The working of miracles. So you need to work out the miracles. So if you are not getting the miracles, you are not working anything.

0: There are some that you can sow immediately. There are some that you can sow after. Depending on the leading. And they are all biblical. God is not against it. Miracles are not for sale.
1: God is not against it.
0: Yes.
1: Miracles are not for sale. This is my key word. God is not against it. Yeah. And miracles are not for sale. Talk to me about it.
0: You see, for instance, like this past Sunday, I was praying for people in church, and there was this lady who came, and I saw something about her. Okay. And then I began to pray for her and all that. After service crowd, she came to me in the office and said that what you saw, I just want to come and sow a seed.
1: Mm-hmm.
0: I said, but I didn't ask. I said, no, I'm being led to do it.
1: Mm. She was led to come and do it.
0: Yes. You see, so that's why I'm emphasizing on the point that you must be led.
1: Okay,
0: it's not everything. So it's this seed. Seed sowing is powerful.
1: All right.
0: It's biblical. It's spiritual. It works. But be led.
1: So you mean that if you are not led by God, and maybe you sow a seed or you do something that you think is biblical, you might not see the result of
0: exactly.
1: it.
0: Exactly.
1: Okay.
0: Exactly. You only please God by faith.
1: You and only please God by faith. Faith.
0: Okay. And whatever you do outside of faith is a sin. And how will God reward your sin? Anything that you do without faith is a sin. So how does God reward your sin? So it's the reason why a lot of people give prophetic seed in church and all those things, and then we tell they don't see anything because they got cajoled to give. You see, they got cajoled to give. And because pastors, we are under pressure with projects and all those things, so we have to fix a program quickly, and then every single meeting, we are sharing envelopes, the Lord says this. So how come up until that third month that you are having the program, the Lord didn't speak for you to give envelopes? It was only when you had that program before the Lord spoke that you give envelope.
1: Mm.
0: You see, it is stealing. We should stop it. If you are doing project, let come out publicly and
1: publicly
0: tell the church that we are doing this. We want you to support. I want people who can give 10,000 to come out, who can give 20,000 to come out. You will get people to give more.
1: More.
0: That try to use these fictitious things and then say that the Lord says this, God is saying that, God is saying that, God is saying that, God is saying. If God really said it, there must be what? An accompanying what? Miracle.
1: Mm.
0: Because all the scriptures we use in the Bible to take offering, there's no single one that happened without any miracle.
1: Oh, rewind and press play on that.
0: I said all the scriptures we use in church to take money from church members, there was no one that the person did not experience a miracle.
1: A miracle.
0: Yes. Mm. We talk about the Isaac offering.
1: Oh, there's the Isaac offering.
0: Yes.
1: Oh, where you give your
0: Isaac.
1: Your Isaac, okay.
0: You see.
1: This is the first time I'm hearing though.
0: But you see, they don't know that when Abraham gave Isaac, he took it back.
1: Mm.
0: You see, but pastors don't know. You see, and members also don't know. So when they say bring your Isaac offering, you go and put it on the altar. After the prayer, the service, everything, you can go back to the altar and pick your Isaac offering. You see, the widow of Zarephath gave this, and all that. You see, but if you read that scripture carefully, it told the man of God that I've commanded a widow to feed you. But there was nowhere we read that God spoke to the widow.
1: Mm.
0: But yet God told the prophet, I've spoken to a widow. And when the widow obeyed the instruction, there was a miracle.
1: Mm.
0: How come our people, then we quickly jump, oh, you didn't have faith, that's why the miracle didn't happen to you. But the person had faith to give the money, but didn't have faith to get a miracle.
1: Mm. Mm.
0: I know a lot of pastors won't be happy with me, what I'm saying.
1: With what you're saying.
0: But I'm not here to please pastors, I'm here to speak the word of God.
1: Mm.
0: Yeah. No pastor will judge me, it's God who will judge
1: me. God who will judge you.
0: Yeah. Oh, this pastor is talking like that because he doesn't need money, he doesn't know, he doesn't have any pressure, you have no idea. We have a vast land that we need money to build our auditorium. I mean, fellas, you know our plan and all those things.
1: And all that.
0: Yeah, we need it.
1: One time you spoke about how one trip, and you told the congregation that this is it. One trip, this is how much it will cost.
0: That's it. Just this Sunday, I had a meeting with them. That, hey, we've gotten an architect to draw the plan. Everything is ready very soon. We need money to go to site and start building and blah, blah, blah, and all those things. So how are we going to get money to do this? And we all bring ideas how we should

0: get money. So it was largely discussed. So when you see me behind a puppy saying that I want you to bring this money, you know that it's for the project. It's not that I saw an angel of the Lord say that give 10,000 and come on.
1: Else you turn into a snake.
0: Come on. My question to you, man of God, before the convention, how come God didn't speak to you to give the person an envelope to come and give?
1: Hey, but how did we get here? Let's talk about angels.
0: We're still talking about the angels.
1: We're still talking about angels. Yes. But now... You have to tell them the truth.
0: And I'll say it all the time.
1: Okay.
0: I'll be blacklisted. But I'm not interested in anybody's property.
1: You've been blacklisted?
0: I said I'll be blacklisted, but I'm not interested in anybody's property.
1: Okay. Recently, I saw someone preaching, and the person said something, and I said, hey, this one there is a shade to me and apostle, but it's fine. I'll send it to you. I wanted to send it to you, but send it to you. I'll show you the video.
0: Oh, okay.
1: And I said, this one there is for us. So...
0: Oh, you guys say it.
1: Oh, I'll send it to you.
0: You guys say it on air.
1: If I say it on air, it will be like, you know, a lot of pastors.
0: Yeah.
1: A lot of, if they want to invite someone, they seek my opinion about it.
0: Okay.
1: And okay. The person was saying why people, saying that when they see people on people's flyer, and then they will complain that this. Okay. And he started insulting. The same person gave himself out.
0: It's weird.
1: I'll show you the video. 88.7 FM. I'll tell my colleague at the office, say, this one, he said, oh, honey, I bet you. He said, I hope you're not bringing this thing here. I said, oh, no, here, they're scooping. Yeah, because definitely reputation matters a lot.
0: Of course.
1: Example, in ministry, you know. Isu Danaba spoke about his reputation, how reputation has spoken for him more than his anointing, that he used to be a prophet. You know, Isu Danaba used to be a prophet.
0: Oh, yeah.
1: Oh, you know about it.
0: Yeah, one of the serious prophets.
1: Yeah, I've never seen that I heard.
0: One of the serious prophets. Those times, he and the prophets are not.
1: I heard.
0: Yeah.
1: But now he doesn't really.
0: No.
1: And he said reputation and character spoken for him more than.
0: No, it's Felix, 2020 or so, I was going through some turbulence and I wanted to take.
1: Oh, this 20?
0: 2020.
1: 20, yeah. Okay. COVID.
0: Serious turbulence. I wanted to take a certain action. Was praying one dawn, then God told me ministry is not just about anointing, it's also about branding.
1: Ministry is not just about anointing,
0: it's also about branding.
1: About branding. Yes. Mm-hmm.
0: So how will you be known? By branding. This or by that?
1: Yeah, that's true.
0: Yes.
1: And branding has a lot. You know, when we talk about branding, people think it's just colors and
0: what you
1: talk about, how you behave. No, it has a lot.
0: Then I'm like, hey, branding, how? They said, when Jesus asked the disciples,
1: who
0: do men say I am? What do you think he was asking? What are the people outside there saying? That's branding. So ministry

0: I will go back. And one of the things they taught was marketing 101.
1: Yeah, okay.
0: Marketing.
1: Okay.
0: At
1: so marketing 101 is it from
0: that you are selling Jesus.
1: Donald Trump and
0: from Donald Trump and then that book there's a book Kiyosaki.
1: Yeah.
0: Yeah. They said you sell Jesus first, you know? And then they talk about, and most of the things that they taught. When I went for strategic communication, because you'll be taught strategic communication, marketing, and all that, I found them in behavioral pattern, how you can conduct your service, how business is conducted, you know, how even worship is led, how you, the pastor, you talk to people, and how you talk about people on and off pulpit, you know. So it has to do with a whole lot of things. So branding, very important.
1: Yeah.
0: God told you, it's not just preaching and anointing, no, branding. No,
1: no. Branding is very important. It's very key. Okay, it's very key. And see, first, I am one person that I wish I could talk to the authorities, and I don't know if they will take it. That there's a subject that should make compulsory.
0: In school.
1: It should be marketing and sales.
0: It's true.
1: I'm telling you.
0: Not just business. Oh.
1: No.
0: Marketing and sales.
1: It should be compulsory in all the courses, whether you're doing medicine, you're doing Aikido, you're doing whatever. You should do some kind of marketing and sales.
0: If I'm free on weekends, I'll take that course, marketing and sales.
1: Yeah. No. See, when you go for an interview, Felix, when you go for an interview and you are being interviewed, what are you doing?
0: You're marketing yourself.
1: Exactly. But you don't know anything about that. How do you market yourself?
0: That's true.
1: You see, so people think the market is just about carrying goods and services to go and then give it to a consumer. No. So marketing is just everywhere.
0: I want to see how interviews are conducted. You know, I've never been interviewed for a job before.
1: Oh, okay.
0: Debbie.
1: Oh, it's nice.
0: I want to.
1: Oh, there was one last interview we conducted when I was at my former establishment. And then, nice, brilliant guy. I mean, he was the most qualified person for the job. Mm-hmm. Almost getting up, one of the panel members just asked a random question. That what do you think is your weakness?
0: Oh,
1: he gave a smile and like, actually, women.
0: Oh, in that corporate,
1: yeah.
0: He said it.
1: Yeah, so women. So wow, we like your sincerity. Tell us a little about that. They're so like, Charlie, I can be playing with you before you see Charlie. And that establishment, I think the women were just about 5 or so. I think, yeah, about 5. Yeah, the my colleague, the secretary, the accounts person, the 2 ladies in accounts, then 1 in engineering. So 5 ladies. They were like, hey.
0: Asamaba.
1: If we get this guy on board, he's coming to clear all these 5. With 2 married women who are missed. Then he said, wow, thank you so much for your sincerity. Honesty. You are very honest. People like, he will like you, blah, blah, blah, and all that. So the secretary will get back to you. Yeah. And then we end up picking the second most qualified.
0: Oh. Yes. Just because of that.
1: Yeah, just because of that.
0: Branding, etiquette. Yeah.
1: Just because of that.
0: That's why I love talking to you, because it feels like a conversation. You know, I'm so tired, but now the energy, I feel like energy now. Can I have 1 hour more? Can I have 1 hour more? I want to do it.
1: He gave himself out.
0: Let's wrap up with it. Angelic activations and visitations. Mm-hmm. How one can activate them?
1: As a pastor or as an ordinary
0: member? As an ordinary member. Can you?
1: Yes, you can.
0: You can, okay.
1: Yes. Angels are not just for pastors. So.
0: Okay.
1: They are for believers. They are for Christians.
0: Okay.
1: Just that when you are a pastor, you get extra angels to work with you.
0: Okay.
1: Because you have extra responsibilities.
0: Okay.
1: Uh-huh. But angels are for everybody. Every believer, you have an angel.
0: Every believer.
1: So like I said, to activate them, number one is prayer. Be a man of prayer. 2, be a man or a woman of worship. The third thing is that you must be someone that your place is always, or your environment
0: is always
1: clean.
0: Mm.
1: Angels don't like death.
0: Death.
1: Yeah.
0: Always.

0: always, the aroma around, the scent around should be good.
1: Let's close. My name is Felix Dazzy. Thank you so much, Apostle. It feels like a conversation. Yeah. We'll continue this and we'll enter into prophetic giftings and offices and all that. We have a lot to talk about. You know, when we're talking, it doesn't feel like an interview. It feels like a conversation. Thank you so much. Thank you so much.
0: Look like I'm always home, so it's good.
1: Thank you. Thank you.
0: Happy for you.
1: Thank you. One day I'll ask you some questions.
0: Why not?
1: Continue.
0: Ask all the tough questions.
1: Tough questions, eh?
0: I'm always there for you.
1: Okay. I'll ask angelic names and all that. My name is Felix Dazzy. Thank you so much, Apostle. For those who want to get in touch with you, how do they get in touch with you?
0: So you can contact our church. We are located at Nungwa Coast Store.
1: All right.
0: Okay, so as soon as you get to the coast store, just if you are coming from Accra, you turn left, we are there. If you are coming from, let's say, Tema, you turn right, we are at the coast store.
1: All right.
0: We meet on Sundays, 8 to 11, and then on Wednesdays, 6:30, the Sundays in the morning, 8 a.m. to 11 a.m., and then on Wednesday, 6:30 p.m. to 8:30 p.m.
1: Okay, 8:30 to 11. All right, every Sunday.
0: Sunday.
1: All right. Yes. And you can call 0543-229-897. And I repeat, 0543-229-897. You can go on TikTok, LCCI, on TikTok, on Facebook.
0: And listeners, you watch out about, by the grace of me, I'm sure by September, October, I'll be releasing about 10 books.
1: Wow.
0: Fantastic books.
1: Fantastic books. Bless them. All right. So watch out for that 0543-229-897. Thank you so much, Apostle.
0: God bless you.

0: Love is patient. Love is kind. It does not envy. It does not boast. It is not proud. It is not rude. It is not self-seeking. It is not easily angered. It keeps no record of wrongs. Love does not delight in evil, but rejoices in the truth. It always protects, always trusts, always hopes, always perseveres. Love never fails.
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Come on, sing it one more time. Come on, forget about the person standing next to you and sing it out to the Lord.

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0: powerful voice of the kingdom of God. As the founder of Dana Carson Kingdom Ministries, he has dedicated his life to proclaiming the gospel of the kingdom in a way that is real, raw, and relevant. 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
1: Get you a pillow and get comfortable in Mark chapter 4, because we're going to be there a while.
2: Gospel according to Mark, and we're in chapter 4. Let's begin at verse 9. And he said to them, "He who has ears to hear, let him hear." But when he was alone, those around him with the 12 asked him about the parable. And he said to them, "To you it has been given to know the mystery of the kingdom of God. But to those who are outside, all things come in parables, so that seeing they may see and not perceive, and hearing they may hear and not understand, lest they should turn and their sins be forgiven them." And he said to them, "Do you not understand this parable? How then will you understand all the parables?"
1: And this is the word of the Lord. I want to read verse 14. Verse 14 says, "The sower sows the word." Now, you may be seated. I'm going to look at this text. I want to welcome you back to our series entitled "A Serious Kingdom, the Kingdom of God." And we've been talking about kingdom hearing and seeing. Today, we want to continue unearthing the meaning of this parable as I refer to this parable that Jesus teaches in order to reveal a clearer understanding of the kingdom of God. I call and refer to it as the parable of preeminence, because he says, if you don't understand this one, how will you understand those to come? And so it instructs us on the area of first things first. And so it lets us know that kingdom is about hearing, because this parable is a parable that's about hearing. It should be called the parable of hearing, because the word hearing appears 9 times in this parable, which suggests that hearing is extremely significant as it relates to this parable. And so this parable is built upon the theological construct of the foundation of Shema. The Shema, "Hear, O Israel, the Lord thy God is one." When we're examining a biblical text, we have to put on the posture of a detective, a spiritual detective, and we've got to explore the text in its own hometown. And one of the challenges we have in understanding the teachings of Jesus that constantly makes us more divided because we don't understand it, because Scripture is only saying one thing. And so it's important that we learn the one thing that it's saying. And the way that we understand the one thing that Scripture is saying is that we perform a proper and a sound exegesis that leads to a solid hermeneutic that then causes us to have an impactful homiletic or apologetic experience. So exegesis means digging and reading out of the text, understanding its context, its culture. When you don't understand its context, you will misinterpret its content. It's different looking at life. If you're married and you're looking at life through the lens of a single person, you're going to get confused. If you're a single person trying to look at life through the lens of a married person, you're going to be confused. And that's the reason some of our lives are jacked up right now. We're married trying to think single. We're single trying to think married. And so context matters. And so when we do a sound exegesis, we read out of the biblical text. But when you don't understand the context of Scripture, you then read into the text, because you only can interpret based on your own presuppositions of how you would interpret something given your context. So you take your context.

0: context and switch it out for their context and then start interpreting. And unfortunately, we become misinformed on the gospel message. And as a result, our exegesis are out. So we then do eisegesis, where we read into the text. So we make the text say what we wanted to say because we needed to say that, versus letting the text say what it's saying. And then an exegesis, once you understand what the text is saying, who it was talking to, the interrogatives, who, what, why, and how. And you know, you answer those interrogatives. Now you can start interpreting. That's hermeneutics. Hermeneutics is interpreting the biblical text in light of the facts of the text. And so now you got the facts. Now you can start trying to interpret and then bridge build. So I can interpret what it meant in that context. So now I can look at something parallel and how it fits now into our context. So it is with Jesus. Jesus is the Word. So he is exegesis. Okay. So Jesus is the Word.
1: Okay, sir.
0: And then he gives a parable. He's interpreting the exegesis in the parable. So he knows the kind of situation now to use to explain how you can interpret the facts of this text in our everyday living. So he uses parables to interpret as a vehicle of interpretation from his exegesis. And now when you have hermeneutics, you can interpret how you can use this. How does this apply to us? And now that you got a sound exegesis and the foundation for interpretation, hermeneutics, now you can defend the faith and you can preach and proclaim the faith. And then people can now embrace the faith and be transformed. Now, without that, then we're just wasting our time. Paul said men will give over to they will walk away and they will depart from sound doctrine. They'll give over to seducing spirits, doctrine of demons, etc. So while it may sound real heady, it's not. To think that it's heady is real petty. So it's important to understand. Just like you would say the order of operations is important. That's not petty if you're trying to figure out a calculation trying to solve for X. And you don't know the order of operations, you are never going to get that answer, right? It's not petty, even though you may say it's heady. So it's here. So when we look at this parable, Jesus is trying to teach us about the kingdom of God. But before he can teach us the kingdom of God, first, he is exegesis. So he has to be the exegete. He has to understand the kingdom in its own context. That's the reason I say when you approach the scripture, you got to approach it like a detective. You got to understand the message in his own hometown first, which means you got to become, some of you won't know this guy, Sherlock Holmes. Yes. That's, you know, you got to become a detective. And so you got to learn how to chew the text till you can taste it. You got to know how to sniff the text until you can smell it. And so you can't just get emotional. Oh, it means this. It means that, because that's not necessarily the truth here. And so I want to help you to understand the kingdom, because in order to understand the kingdom, you have to hear like they heard. And so you can't make scripture speak like you hear. You have to hear like they heard. And so we have to understand the scriptures were taken out of its contextual context in the 4th century. With Romanization, when Christianity became the official religion of Rome, and they switched cultures, and anti-Semitism took place, and they then promoted Roman culture over Jewish culture, switched it, and then started interpreting what Jesus said or the teachings of Jesus through Roman culture. And so it went from Romanization to Europeanization, to colonization, to westernization, to Americanization, to crazinization. So it really actually went to Christian nationalism. And we don't understand that the kingdom is a theocracy, not a democracy. No culture, no group has a monopoly on the kingdom. It's not your kingdom. It's not my kingdom. It's God's kingdom. The kingdom is diverse. There's no such thing as a black kingdom, white kingdom, yellow kingdom, red kingdom. There's only one kingdom, and that's the kingdom of God. And because we don't understand the kingdom of God, we don't understand what the church is, because the church is subject to the kingdom. The church is the mediator of the kingdom for the kingdom. It's the stand between. It has been given the keys to the kingdom. And so the church has become today a sociological phenomenon that is based on.
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2: 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It's waiting to be understood. 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
0: Yeah, we understand. That's the way it was asked. But he says, do you not understand? This word is gnosko. So the Greek term gnosko here, do you not know the meaning? So do you not know to the point of production? See, until you can produce something from what you are hearing, you might as well not heard it. So I want you to understand. So after a while, you stop going to church when you're going to church, and then nothing changes after you leave church. Then church becomes a waste of time, and I get it. So here, he's saying, do you not understand? Which means, do you not know intimately? So he's going to go in verse 13, he's going to use this word gnosko against oida, another word for know. So he's saying here, though, in verse 11, do you not understand this parable? Like to the point that you can produce, because I just told you what good soil does. He says good soil yields a crop. They spring up, they increase, they produce 30-fold, 60-fold, and 100-fold. So gnosko means to know to the point of impregnation, to know intimately. It's the word that is translated, and Adam knew Eve, yod. Yod is the Hebrew word, penis and hand. Only context can tell you which is to be used. And since she begot a child, then we know it's penis. So Adam penis Eve and begot Cain. So they translated that word gnosko, to know intimately. This is a term that Jesus uses. Do you not gnosko this parable? Do you not know this parable to the point of production? See, this is what you don't realize. Keep on non-producing and you will be a backslider if you ever were saved. What keeps you saved is production. Some of us know nothing keeps a family together like children. So if you're non-productive in the kingdom, that means you're fruitless. Jesus said that's worthless. See, talks about that in John 15. You know, he said, just cut it off and throw it away. He said, every branch that abides in me will bring forth fruit. So he's saying to the disciples and those closest to him, do you not gnosko this parable? Is this parable not producing anything in you? This is what he's trying to say to them. He's saying you're having a hearing problem. You're having difficulty in hearing. And so you say, well, how do you assume that, Dr. Carson? Because that's verse 11. He says, if you don't understand this one, then how will you understand all the other parables? And then he quotes Isaiah 6 and 9 and 10. He says, hearing and they do not understand, seeing and they do not perceive, lest they hear and repent of their sins. So he's saying your sin life keeps you from hearing God, for because the moment you hear God, you're going to turn from your sins. But until you're ready to turn from your sins, you will never hear God. So hearing God is important because he's the king. And he can't be Lord if you don't hear him to the point of obedience. So he quotes Isaiah 6 and then he says this. And I'm not going to be much longer. I'm going to close in here a little bit because I can continue to go on Mark 4 here. But here he says, to you it has been given to know the mystery of the kingdom of God, but to all others it comes in parables. So this is what he's saying in this text. He's saying God is not camouflaging truth for anybody. But people that really want truth has to dig a little bit. And he says, but those that are not willing to dig, we're going to specialize in giving them homiletics. We're going to give them parables. We're going to give them storytelling. We're going to give them word pictures to try to help them understand, but they won't understand. And the reason they won't understand is not because it's not a clear message. They won't understand because there are things in their life that the king says got to go and they don't want it to go. And so they don't want to change attitude and actions and it's impacting their altitude. And so he says now, so to them everything comes in a parable. They're not going to listen anyway, but you're not going to be able to say, I didn't teach it. See, I taught it in such a way that I took what you were familiar with and I framed it in such a way to teach you what the text is saying. But even at the point when you say I'm down to earth, he's understanding. He makes it clear. But you never hang around for questions. You never ask, how do I maximize what you just said? And so he says to them that it's been given unto you to understand or to know the mystery of the kingdom. So he uses two Greek terms here. One is oida, when he says, can you not perceive? Do you not know? Oida from Edom means to see. So oida means perceive or perception. So he's saying, can you not perceive the kingdom? So if you can't perceive the kingdom, he says you will never know any of the other parables. Know now is gnosko. He says you'll never know to the point that you can produce anything. So he's saying until you get this right, your evolution and progression with God is on hold. You can't go no deeper. That's what makes this parable so important. He says, if you don't understand this parable, how then will you understand all of the parables? And then he says this. And I'm about to wrap it. Then he says this. The sower sows. Which means now, he says, I'm going to reveal to you the mysterion, the mystery of the kingdom, which means the kingdom will never be known by outsiders. So when you live outside the kingdom, you will always be in the dark. The kingdom illumination or revelation is given to those who are in the kingdom. It's like a fraternal secret. It's like if you're on the outside of the fraternity, you don't know the inside information that's known by those in the fraternity. But if you become a part of the fraternity, now it's no longer a mystery. Mystery doesn't mean nobody knows. Mystery means you don't know because you're too carnal to know, and parables don't help you. So then he says, now the dynamics of the kingdom. He says, the sower sows. The seed sits. The soil selects. And Satan attacks. Here's the dynamics of the kingdom. You're in the kingdom. The dynamics begins with a sower who sows seed on soil, and Satan, who's not coming for the soil, he's coming for the seed. So when you think the devil is attacking you, that's because you're deceived. You are not a threat to the devil. Satan is not afraid of people. If Satan was afraid of people, he wouldn't have never went to Adam and Eve. So here's what you have. You're not in kingdom dynamics when you don't have a sower. That's number one. I'm in the kingdom. Who's your sower? Who's your sower? You said you're in the kingdom. Who? Well, I watch so-and-so on streaming, and I watch so-and-so. No, that, who walks your soil? Who walks your soil? So, you know you're not kingdom when you don't have a sower. Now, I told you, we're going to work this. You're going to understand this. So, the sower is attached to both the seed and the soil. So in the kingdom dynamics, a sower ain't a sower if he ain't sowing seed. He can sow you motivational speeches, they can sow you a good time experience, but that ain't kingdom. A sower is not a sower until they have legitimate seed. How can they call upon him? How can they believe upon him and who they've not heard? How can they hear without a preacher? How is it that you're hearing God without a preacher? How many times have you thought you were right and at the end almost wanted to commit suicide? You were so wrong. You can't say I'm in the kingdom and I don't have a sower. I'm talking about kingdom dynamics.
7: Yes, sir.
0: Who's watching over your seed? Who's helping you cultivate that seed? Well, I don't need no man. I got the Bible myself. Well, the Bible says, obey them that have rule over you. Submit to them. So anytime you are in a situation that disqualifies you for what the Bible tells you to do, like you don't have a pastor, so that means then Hebrews 13 and 17, it doesn't apply to you. It says, esteem them very highly in love for their work's sake. Now, you don't have no shepherd. Well, the Lord is my shepherd. What the Bible said, I will give you shepherds after my own heart who will feed you with knowledge and understanding. And he gave some to be apostles, prophets, evangelists, pastors, and teachers. He did not give some to be you. Now, I'm talking about kingdom dynamics. So, a sower is intimately connected to the seed. If you don't see your soul working with seed sometime on his own, you ought to be concerned. A sower that don't inspect seeds that he gonna sow ain't a good sower. So, talking about kingdom dynamics. You saying I'm in the kingdom. Hebrews says that your shepherd on judgment day has to give an account for you. And you don't have one. This ain't where you get a court-appointed shepherd. You don't go to heaven and they give you a court-appointed shepherd. So you don't go before the judge without proper representation. See, how is it you're not in alignment with the kingdom? Because you're not paying attention to the king's decrees. His word doesn't matter. Your emotions do. Well, I've been hurt. So what? So what, you've been hurt? You dated again. Well, I got hurt again and you dated again. You got hurt again and you dated again. You know, how did church hurt so much and people don't? And the church hurt is because of people that you got hurt with in the church. How is it you're willing to put up more for your love life than your eternal life?
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Yes, indeed. Thank you, Jesus. Welcome you once again here, Praise FM Africa. I believe that you're blessed wherever you find yourself. It is my name, and we're joining you all the way from Ghana, Kumasi. I believe you had an awesome time with Shout Monakatwe all the way from Namibia. And that was Akoche Says You Are God. I mean, no matter what circumstances you may surround, of course, that may surround you today, I want you to never forget that we serve an awesome God, a powerful, faithful, and full of mercy. And because of Him, there is always hope. I mean, hope for tomorrow, hope for healing, and hope for eternal life through Jesus Christ. Let's continue worshiping together here. Praise FM, Africa. We join now, my dread man, the awesome God you are.

We're welcoming you once again, of course, in a world filled with distractions and competing voices. You know, our hearts indeed find peace when we fix our eyes on Jesus, the author and the finisher of our faith. And he remains our source of strength. He remains indeed our anchor in the storm and our unfailing hope. I mean, whatever you're facing and wherever you find yourself, may these next songs encourage you to look beyond your circumstances and keep your focus on Christ alone. Surely would love to also share with you our word today, the verse of the day. And we'll be looking straight even into the book of Isaiah 12, verse number 4. It says, "Give thanks to the Lord, call on his name, make known among the nations what he has done, and proclaim that his name is exalted." In just a couple of songs, we come your way and we drive a lesson from this lovely scripture.

Well, thank God for your life. And as we continue our worship, those filled with him, look to Jesus. Well, it's time we delve into God's word. Like I said, we're looking today in the book of Isaiah 12, the verse number 4. And it reads, it says, give thanks to the Lord, call on his name, make known among the nations what he has done, and proclaim that his name is exalted. You know, someday Israel will give praise to Jesus the Messiah when Christ has his millennial reign on this earth. But until then, we who know Jesus Christ as Lord can and should proclaim his name among the nations and give thanks for all that he has done for us. You know, being thankful is actually something that doesn't come naturally to mankind. You know, as humans, we tend to be more unthankful, don't we? The word of God many times instructs us to be thankful to God. I mean, when our children are thankful to us, it is a pleasing thing. Well, God is our parent, and we come to him with a thankful heart. It is a sweet-smelling fragrance to him. I mean, when we do that, it is good for us to remember where all that we are and have comes from. He is indeed our source, and we are dependent on him, and he wants us to call on him for everything in this life that we find ourselves in. Awesome to be experiencing Jesus together with you. You know, I tell you, as Christians, we are salt and light, and we are here to touch all the people of the world, people of all people, yes, languages and nations, and beckon them to come back to the one Father who truly loves them, our Father God. Let's share with a prayer. Oh, holy God, please stir our hearts to share your passion and love for our lost world. May our lives, our money, our ministry, our concern, and love be used to do more of your work throughout the world. In Jesus' name, amen.

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You know, there's nothing in this world that compares to the goodness and grace of our Savior. You know, life is always better in His presence. And when words fail us, the name of Jesus is more than enough. You know, whatever season you are walking through right now, may your heart also get to find comfort and strength in the beautiful name above every name, the name Jesus.

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2: You are indeed my strong tower, Jesus, and if all I say is Jesus. 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Like we do every now and then, it's time for us to just wrap up our worship and get to embrace a new day. And of course, that's what the Lord has made. All we want to do is just rejoice and be glad in that day. But first, we want to show our gratitude, our thanks, even for this day that God saw us through. We usher this day in, even under His mighty wings, and here we are. He's been a faithful God, and so we don't take it for granted. We indeed would want to just give thanks. We'd love to praise and thank God with you, and we'd love to get to know what He's done in your life as well. Head straight to the website, praisefm.org, and do write all of our walls and just a minute, and just a couple of songs. We together lift those praises and worship before our

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5: I've not seen a consistency. And you know, the interesting thing is that she was consistent through the year. Encounter began in September. So if she has given up in June, July, August, July was when she came to the altar. Lie down, God said, wait. But I've been waiting for 7 years. God said, wait. Then by November, said the same day, God gave him read Matthew. When he got to Matthew 20, God said, remain. Stand there. The 11th hour. And she started claiming, my 11th hour miracle. My 11th hour. From September to November. My 11th hour miracle. Then November 1st, she sows a seed of 11 seeds. Then the same sermon, in the middle of preaching sermon, her prophecy came. Not prayer, preaching. Her prophecy came. Jessica, you have something to do with that. Gets pregnant the same month. Gives birth on 11th day.